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1: Lachie Neal's clean record has saved his grand final. The Brisbane star is free to face Fremantle tomorrow after the AFL Appeal Board overturned his one-match striking ban. He's been fined $10,000 instead and says he's ready to go.
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3: This is Heat Weather.
4: Today in Bunbury, windy with a top of 19. Tonight, down to 9. And tomorrow, windy with rain with a high of 17. 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

0: Good morning. It's the Pete and Kimber Show. Now, we're taking a little break at the moment, but we'll be back in a couple of weeks.
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3: it's Mason Cox.
0: Fremantle Dockers, Mason Cox is here with us. Thanks for hanging around, mate.
4: No, I'm happy to be here, buddy.
0: You're good. You're just,
5: we made him eat something from our tray of goodness.
0: Enjoy your pastry.
4: Oh, it's delicious. I mean, you can't put food for him and not expect me to try it.
5: It's also a table full of food. There's enough food in there for like 40 people, and it's. But we're living good. A bougie life this week.
4: Thanks to who?
5: Lottery West.
4: There you go.
5: So you're good at this.
4: Bang, bang. Hey.
5: You're quite the influencer now, aren't you?
4: I can be. You know, I will sell my soul online.
0: No, we've noticed. So let's talk about that, shall we?
5: I see this as you sitting yourself up.
4: Says the guy who has a foot-toe wrestling competition next to him.
0: I reckon
4: you could sell your feet online. You'd be all right.
0: I can tell you. Oh, I've got to be honest with you. I was looking at my mortgage the other day. I'm not far off. I am not far off from putting my feet through a cake. At this stage, at somebody's request.
4: Things I didn't need in my head.
5: I think it's responsible. You're setting yourself up for a future. You can have a lovely life here if you get a few ambassadorships and a few people.
0: And a wife.
5: It's easier to secure a wife when you've got some security behind you when you're set up.
0: All right. So let's walk through it. So A2 Milk.
4: They're going to love this.
0: Is on the board.
4: Yep. A2 Milk's on the board.
0: So that's, I just saw in your socials, you're getting around holding, were you holding a bottle of milk?
4: Yeah, they're.
0: You just wander around casually with a bottle of milk around WA, do you?
4: Yeah, I just offer these things to different cafes if they want them.
0: Right, okay, yes. You know?
4: But I'm kind of like a lactose intolerant, so I don't drink full cream milk. So they have a lactose free version that's come out here in WA, so I was promoting that.
5: See, I think that's a sweet idea. It's like when you've got some sort of, not a flaw, but like you've got something that's not working for you, and someone goes, I've got a solution. Let's team up.
4: Yeah.
0: So there's that one. The other one that I noticed, which hasn't happened yet, but I think would be fantastic.
4: What's that?
0: Noticed you reached out just sort of casually talking to your social media audience. You weren't even shy about this one.
4: No, I'm, yeah.
0: Hey, Tourism WA.
4: 100%.
0: What's up? Come and get your boy.
4: I'm shamelessly trying to get that one.
5: I think you'd be good at it. I mean, you've brought family members over. You've taken them touring.
4: I went to Exmouth. I've kind of gone down south of Margaret River quite a few times. I feel like I travel a bit for a guy who's not from here.
5: Yes.
0: Yeah.
4: Trying to promote the area. So, once again, WA Tourism, get on board.
5: Yeah, and we want to talk to the Americans. We want the Americans to come over, have a visit, see how glorious it is.
0: Is there anything on your wish list? Anything that...
4: Ooh, on the wish list. Oh, geez, there's a long wish list.
0: Toyota's gotten a run recently.
4: Toyota does get a run. Dave and Buster's will get a run today. Oh, man, there's plenty of things. WA Tourism definitely on the top of the list.
0: All right.
4: Or even Australia Tourism.
0: Maybe we can make a phone call.
5: Yeah, we know people.
0: We know a few people.
5: Yeah, but we would rather that they also send us.
4: Yes, actually, we should all go a trip to America in the off season.
5: Hey.
4: Now we're talking.
0: God.
4: I've got both of your attention.
0: Yes, you do.
4: Wow.
0: So we go to America and then we go and tour America and then, you know, to be able to come back and then do it like a WA Tourism thing where we're like, America was great, but hey, have a look at our backyard.
5: Is it bad that I feel a bit scared to go to America?
4: With us?
5: Am I overthinking it? Just in general.
4: No, you're definitely overthinking
5: it. The country in general. Am I overthinking it?
4: You can come hang out with my parents. My parents are lovely.
5: Yeah, okay. Safe in their place. Safe in their bunker.
4: In the bunker. They've got a lake house. It's beautiful. They just bought it.
0: Oh, my God.
4: Just sold the family home.
5: A lake house.
0: A lake house.
5: That sounds so fancy.
0: Wow.
4: Like walk down to the water type stuff. Unreal.
0: That is so cool.
4: Can't wait.
0: Can you fish on the lake?
4: Yeah.
0: Is there fish in there?
4: Fish off the kayak. Yeah.
0: Oh, that's so cool.
4: So good.
0: Oh, we're definitely doing this America thing.
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2: Yeah, I could go higher.
3: Oh, that's quite some kick.
4: Please just try it.
3: I'm good.
4: Can I have his then?
1: Oh, he's dropped a bit.
5: It's right, it's good.
6: 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Oh, wait.
1: What number do you take your chili dog? 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
1: Mason Cox, did you just say don't embarrass me?
2: Yes, please.
1: This might be the single-handedly the most embarrassing segment you've ever been in our show.
3: I'm not even worried about you.
2: Are you not worried at all?
3: I'm not concerned he's going to be embarrassed. I think he's going to absolutely smash this.
1: Okay, well, let's explain. You're going to play a round of fill in the gap.
2: Do you know what
1: this is on our show?
2: No.
1: Can you even guess? Just from thinking about the fill in the gap, what could it be?
2: Hopefully I'm not digging holes, or anything like that. No.
1: Not digging holes.
2: Radio show, so fill in a saying. Maybe an Australian slang.
1: Not quite. Pretty good guessing though. It's not bad.
2: Fill in a song title? What? Songs? Does that have to do with songs?
3: Fill in a song?
2: Lyric?
3: Kind of.
1: Yeah, can you sing?
2: No.
3: Oh, you're about to. And it's going to be the best performance you've ever given.
1: All right.
3: What we do is we play this game, Fill in the Gap, where we play a piece of music for you. You sing along to the music.
2: Yeah.
3: And then the music will drop out.
2: You will continue
3: to sing a cappella. And then the song will just magically come back in at some point, and we hope that you have continued to sing with the correct timing.
2: Oh, wow.
1: Yeah, okay. Yeah.
2: How long of this little gap do we have?
3: Well, the gap can vary in size, but we have got a gap here for you. We thought we'd pick a song that you would be very familiar with.
2: We've
3: gone with Taylor Swift 22.
2: Yeah, great song. I'm happy, confused, and lonely at the same time.
1: Okay, good.
2: It's miserable and magical.
3: I printed lyrics, but it feels like that's unnecessary.
2: I'll look at them.
1: You'll look at them?
2: I think I missed one word up there. It's been a while since I've heard that song, but yes.
3: So all you have to do is when the music comes in, just start singing along with it. Keep the time. Don't be thrown off when the music disappears. And then hopefully when the music comes back in, you will be right on time just nailing it.
2: This is the most nervous I've ever been on radio.
1: I can tell.
2: I'm sweating. I'm pitting.
3: I feel like I'm going to be fine.
1: If it helps you in any way, you're helping us sell a big thing happening on our show called the Taylor Swift Sip and Sing.
2: Oh, okay.
1: All right. So this is all going towards something.
3: Celebrating her getting married, we're going to go and sing a bunch of Taylor Swift songs and just have a night out.
2: Yeah. A night out.
1: Yeah.
2: Wow, love that.
1: Some bevvies and do you want to come? I think you'll be on. I think you'll be on break.
2: I could sip some Sprite.
3: Yeah, of course you can. You don't need alcohol to have fun.
1: Okay. So you've just heard roughly where in the song we're going to begin. As Kimber said, music's going to drop out. Best part is just start singing when
2: just
1: you feel
2: comfortable. Don't stop.
1: Mason Cox from the Fremantle Dockers, it is time to fill in the gap.

0: I don't know about you, but I'm feeling 22. Everything will be all right if you keep me next to you. You don't know about me, but I'll bet you want to. Everything will be all right if you just keep dancing.
1: He's throwing his headphones off.
2: He was
3: I was nervous.
2: Close.
3: I think I spoke too quick. I need her. I need her in the background.
2: It was really close, and I thought you
3: did a
2: great
3: job. It was not close
2: job.
3: At all. That was like 3 seconds off.
1: No, it's just a little bit closer than that.
3: Can you speed up
1: that.
3: The audio for me?
1: Yeah,
3: can you just
1: sure.
3: click it like, yeah, a little bit earlier?
1: Absolutely, yes.
2: You were great.
1: You were great. Just to even
3: you know, it's so awkward.
1: It.
3: This is like real. Just you're in my shower right now with me, just listening to me, just talk to myself.
2: It's okay.
3: You know, this is this has got weird.
2: Tune. You're all right.
3: Yeah, I need a little bit more tuning. I think I don't know if you got a right. voice coach, but
4: yeah.
3: Usually on radios at like 40, so you can just drown out the voice and you just only hear Taylor Swift.
2: We didn't ask you to come in and be Taylor Swift, right?
3: But that's kind of
2: the
3: expectation.
2: Training. It's early. It's you know you're good. It was great.
1: That was great.
3: Well, she's so calming and lovely. After I just literally almost broke your equipment throwing
2: great
3: headphones
2: job.
3: In the studio.
1: How do you think I'm still here after all this?
3: Yeah, fair good. Very good call. Very good call.
1: The amount of mistakes that I make on this show. Thank you for trying to fill in the gap. You got close.
3: No, okay? Yeah, I appreciate
1: it's
3: it.
1: It's okay, mate. It's okay.
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8: Last check across all the towns, still a good run, no issues or delays. 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Burning D, more traffic Monday on the Southwest Hit.
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20: Hi there, it's Damien Carbon. From Vass Primary School to the biggest stage in Australian sport, today at Vass Primary, it's Jai Amos Day. The students painting the school purple to celebrate their former student, who will line up for Fremantle in tomorrow's grand final. Albany's Jordan Clark and Katanning's Shea Bolton also representing the hopes of our region. Well, pubs and clubs are expected to be packed for the 12:30 start tomorrow on 7. And it comes with a warning from police to take care on our roads this weekend. Double demerits now in force, with school holidays starting later today. Commissioner Cole Blanche says his officers will not hesitate to pull someone over for breaking the law.
21: Our motorists may sometimes see them handing out an infringement notice, but I can tell you it's better than attending their loved ones' houses, telling them that they have died on the roads.
20: And WA barley growers are being warned about changing market demand ahead of next year's crop. GIWA releasing its malt barley recommendations.
22: Hit National News.
23: Good morning, I'm Matthew Layton. Anthony Albanese says the world can't ignore artificial intelligence, but humans must remain in control. The Prime Minister has used his UN address in New York to highlight OpenAI's recent breach of a Medicare portal while calling for stronger AI standards.
24: Recently, an artificial intelligence agent infiltrated an Australian government website. This is unacceptable, and it is why Australia has been leading the way in establishing Australian standards for AI.
23: The police community is grieving after a female constable was killed while responding to an incident. The police car was under lights and sirens when it crashed into a tree in inner Sydney. The male constable who was driving is stable in hospital as a critical incident investigation continues. And thousands of Fremantle and Brisbane fans have packed the AFL Grand Final Parade in Melbourne, with the Wiggles kicking things off in their big red ute.
25: Clean clothes, a warm shower, a conversation. Small moments that make a big difference to someone doing it tough. Volunteer or donate today at orangesky.org.au.
23: Brisbane says it's ready for the bells and whistles of tomorrow's grand final. Fremantle has approval to play Wharfy Time once after a Dockers goal. Lions ruck Sam Draper says last week's prelim was perfect preparation.
26: We took a lot of learnings out of that game, and really grateful that we played in such a great game as well. That prelim is one of the all-time games ever, most people are saying. So we were just fortunate we were on the right side of it. So, Hawthorn are a great team, and we learned a lot from that.
23: Both sides are unchanged.
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29: Today in Bunbury, windy with a top of 19. Tonight, down to 9. And tomorrow, windy with rain with a high of 17. 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
2: Last year, we caught up with Phil Gore, who won the World Championship for Backyard Ultra Marathons. He is back, attempting an epic marathon challenge for Telethon this year. Thanks for joining us on the show, Phil.
3: No worries. Thanks for having me again.
2: As you can tell, Kimber's not here in the studio. She's at an undisclosed location at the moment, mate. She's been taken.
3: Yeah.
4: Phil said just before we went to air that his daughter's been following along, so like he's fishing for information now.
2: Right. So we've got a few clues out there, which is really good, okay? People are sleuthing. The latest one, read all about it. So people are thinking Reed Highway or something like that, mate. So we'll see how people go. $1,000 cash up for grabs. But this telethon marathon sounds amazing, Kimber.
4: Oh, I mean, Phil, I've got to say, last year when you won the World Championship of Backyard Ultramarathons, that was 5 days of running, and you were quoted at the time to say, oh, my next race will be shorter, I might do a 24-hour instead. And so this year, you've decided to run 7 days straight, which sounds like a mathematical error to me. I'm no mathematician, but it does feel like that's not shorter at all.
3: Yeah, well, I did actually do a 24-hour. I had a 24-hour in Japan, so I've done that, and now, yes, back to the backyard.
2: Right, so you did actually tick that one off. Yeah. Okay, of course you did.
4: Oh, my God.
2: You're
4: astounding.
2: Mate, can you walk us through how this one coming up for telethon works? So it's 6.71 kilometres on the hour, every hour, with absolutely no assistance. So that's going to go for 7 days straight, is it?
3: Yep. So 168 hours. 7 days straight, and yeah, let's see if I can do it.
2: And then what happens? So you run the 6.71 Ks in the hour.
3: Yep.
2: And if you get it before the hour's done, then you get to rest for whatever time you have left.
3: Yep. So my laps will be anywhere between 35 minutes and 55 minutes. And yeah, so whatever time I've got left of the hour, that's my time to eat, sleep, get changed, have a shower, any of that sort of stuff.
2: Wow.
4: No. So the incentive is to go faster so that you can have a moment to yourself. But, I mean, this is like, you're raising money for telethon, but how much money is this? And to me, if someone asked me to do that, I'd be asking for a fair amount. But so how much have you raised so far? Where do we need to get you?
3: So the goal is $168,000. We're currently at about $6,000. So still got a bit to go, but I'm sure that that'll pump up a bit once the event actually starts.
2: Right. So, be honest, like, looking ahead at the event, okay, how many hours do you think you're going to get through with, say, maybe 20 minutes to half an hour up your sleeve before things start to really take a toll, especially if you're going to be going through the night and stuff?
3: Yeah, so I do vary my paces. So, like, during the day, I'll run a bit slower, and then at night, I'll run quicker to get more sleep. I've done a couple of these before where I've got close to 5 days and still felt pretty good at the end, so I'd like to think that I can get to 5 days, and then after that it's uncharted territory. I don't know how much further I'm going to get, but I do believe that 7 days is possible.
2: And what do you eat in that time, right? Like, I'm so curious, are you snacking the entire 7 days, or are you going, all right, this one I'm going to get a half hour up my sleeve so I can have a roast dinner? Like that sort of thing.
3: Yeah, not quite a roast dinner.
4: There's no time for cutlery.
3: Yeah, I do try to stick to like some main like breakfast, lunch, and dinner meals, but then also a lot of snacks, a lot of lollies, custard, jelly, Coke.
2: Wow, that sounds like
3: sort of sugar. Yeah,
2: that sounds like heaven.
3: Yeah,
4: it's an incredible feat. Now, Phil, as part of the fundraising, you're also offering the chance for people to run a lap with you, so they can donate and then they can run their lap anywhere that they are. They don't have to be where you are. And I would like to nominate my friend Pete, who said recently that he would like to get into running. Didn't you, Pete?
2: I did say that. I've turned 40, Phil. And so when you turn 40, with my generation, everybody starts running. So I thought I'd dive in. Now, look, I've got to be completely honest. I wasn't that keen, but when you started talking about custard, lollies, I'm like, actually,
4: we've already done that bit.
2: Yeah, this sounds
4: really
2: good.
4: That's the bit we've done, Pete. Now we have to start running.
2: Yeah. Hey, look, shouting out for sponsors and partners to join you along for the ride as well. But we're looking forward to this. It's going to kick off Sunday the 23rd of August. You can donate at philgore.com.au.
4: And like, honestly, guys, chip in anything you can. We cannot have this man do this incredible feat for $6,000. Like, yeah. You know what I mean? This is to help the kids at Telethon. So please give what you can. And businesses, the sponsorship will be so helpful.
2: Hey, good on you, Phil. Thanks for joining us this morning, mate. All the best with the run.
3: Thanks for having me.
0: It's the best bits of the Pete and Kimber Show.
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6: Bunbury Busselton's average unleaded price today is around $2.36 a litre, while some servos are selling it as low as $2.25. The average for diesel sits around $2.80. 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
1: This is it, our final break of the Friday. Hope you've enjoyed all the fun this week from the best bits of our show. There's still plenty more to come all next week while we round out our break.
2: Kimber? Until then, though, is there anything happening over the weekend?
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1: Free, oh, way to go. I tell you what, I'm just saying this to everybody. Right, if Freo actually get up and win this grand final, you might need a few more best ofs for not just next week, but a few weeks thereafter. I'm going walking.
2: Yes.
1: And I'm off. And I might not come back.
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2: Do hope it's an amazing weekend.
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7: Good morning, I'm Matthew Layton. Prime Minister Anthony Albanese has used the world stage to push Australia's case for a bigger global role. Speaking at the UN in New York, he's backed Ukraine against Russia's invasion, called for tougher AI safeguards, and pitched Australia's bid for a Security Council seat.
8: That is why Australia is seeking a non-permanent seat on the UN Security Council for 2029-2030. The world faces tough times, and Australia wants to respond, to partner, and to make a difference.
7: A police officer has died on duty after a patrol car travelling under lights and sirens crashed into a tree in inner Sydney. An 11-year-old boy has died 3 days after being shot in the face and neck, with police still investigating what happened inside a Sydney apartment. And AFL Grand Final celebrations are in full swing, with thousands lining the parade route before the Fremantle and Brisbane captains hit the stage at Melbourne's Yarra Park.
3: If you're an expert in your field, you're made to teach a TAFE. 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
7: Fremantle coach Justin Longmuir says the Dockers are doing plenty right heading into tomorrow's grand final. Speaking in Melbourne, Longmuir says there are still a few areas to tidy up from their win over Sydney.
9: I think a lot of parts of our game are in really good order. I think if you looked at the averages across the course of the finals, we're averaging nearly 60 inside 50s or over 60 inside 50s. That's not a team that's struggling for form.
7: And South Africa has taken a 1-0 ODI series lead over Australia, dismissing the Aussies for 230 to seal a 67-run win.
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10: Today in Bunbury, windy with a top of 19. Tonight, down to 9. And tomorrow, windy with rain with a high of 17. 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
16: As a footy fanatic, this has been the longest week of my life. We are just one more sleep away until the mighty Fremantle Dockers take on the Brisbane Lions in the AFL Grand Final. It is going to be an epic contest, and I have been looking forward to this all year. Grand Final Day is literally my favourite day of the year, so I couldn't be more stoked. And the weekend gets even better, with a lot of people having Monday off as well for the long weekend. So we are truly in party mode today. Looking forward to an amazing weekend ahead. As we do every Friday, we're spinning nothing but R&B today. Let's jump right in with the DJ Konski.

Flowrider on the way. He teams up with T-Pain, Nelly Furtado a little earlier than Flo, and She teams up with Timbaland. But right now, this week being the 4-year anniversary of his passing, I want to hit play on Coolio. This is his biggest hit, a song that will never go away, in my opinion. This will be playing on the radio forever. It's Gangsta's Paradise on Hit Southwest.

0: Rain There Low. You're on the Southwest Hit. Akon teaming up with Eminem in a few songs' time. Did you know that Eminem produces a lot of his own music, including Smack That, the track you'll hear in 10 if you keep it locked here on Hit?
1: 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Do-ding! Do-ding! Yeah. I'm like, oh!
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0: Run This Town, On The Way, Jay-Z, Rihanna, and Ye. And Frio will be running Melbourne tomorrow. Ain't that the truth? Victory is within the mile. Can't wait for the big game tomorrow. Keep it locked on Hit for this one. Outkast and Bruno Mars and many more. 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
21: Hi there, it's Damien Carbon. Police are warning drivers across the region to slow down and stay safe this long weekend, with double demerits now in place. WA Police will have a heightened presence on the roads across the state. 156 people already killed on WA roads this year. WA Police Commissioner Cole Blanche says his officers would rather hand out an infringement than knock on someone's door with tragic news.
22: The men and women of the Road Policing Command do this job because they care about people's lives.
21: Bunbury's Ignite the Furnace will fly the flag for the Southwest at Perth's Gloucester Park tonight. The two-year-old gelding is in dominant form ahead of the Channel 7 Golden Slipper. Trainer Sarah Wall telling 7 she's confident.
0: It'd be a huge thrill, you know, to bring home a big race to the Bunbury region and, we're set up with a pretty good shot, I think.
21: And a reminder, you can catch all the action from the AFL Grand Final tomorrow from 12:30 live on 7.
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19: Hello there, I'm Matthew Layton. Anthony Albanese says smaller nations need a stronger voice as the world tackles war, climate change and AI. The Prime Minister telling the UN in New York Australia wants a Security Council seat while reaffirming support for Ukraine and calling for responsible AI.
23: Leaders of AI companies themselves have warned of the potential risks to allow frontier AI to develop too fast without guardrails.
19: The US President and China's Xi Jinping are attending a White House state dinner after talks spanning major global issues, including the rapid rise of AI. A critical incident investigation is underway after a police officer was killed in a crash. The female constable died when the police vehicle she was travelling in hit a tree at Redfern in Sydney. The male constable behind the wheels in hospital in a stable condition. And a purple haze has swept across the AFL Grand Final parade as Frio fans flood Melbourne dreaming of the Dockers' first flag.
24: If you're an expert in your field, you're made to teach a TAFE. You don't need to know how to teach to start. You just need know-how in your industry. 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
19: Chris Fagan admits he thought Lachie Neal's grand final hopes were gone. Brisbane coach says they were preparing to face Fremantle without their star midfielder before his one-match ban was overturned on appeal.
25: It's a bit like last year, you know, we didn't know he was going to play last year until the day before the game when he got through a fitness test, so sort of history repeating itself just in a different way.
19: And South Africa has taken a 1-0 lead in its one-day international series against Australia, bowling the Aussies out for 230 to seal a 67-run win.
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28: Today in Bunbury, windy with a top of 19. Tonight, down to 9. And tomorrow, windy with rain with a high of 17. 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
2: Oh, it's been lots of fun this week giving away family passes for Zoo Lights, a brand new exhibition at Perth Zoo where you go after dark and you have a magical family adventure with spectacular lanterns illuminating the zoo. 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You were quickest on 13 10 60. Congratulations.
3: Thank you. 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
5: Bunbury Busselton's average unleaded price today is around $2.36 a litre, while some servos are selling it as low as $2.25. 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

0: Jason Derulo there, who performed in Perth earlier this week, just a few nights ago, Wednesday the 23rd, and a shout out to Jessica O'Meara, just an everyday punter right at the front of the show. She impressed a 15,000 strong crowd as Jason put her up on stage to perform a dance during one of his biggest tracks. The footage is amazing. 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
14: Hi there, it's Damien Carbon. One final flight to Melbourne for Southwest Dockers fans, with Jetstar about to take off from Busselton Airport, packed full of Freo fans from the region. While there'll be three players from the Great Southern and Southwest playing in tomorrow's grand final, Jai Amos, Shea Bolton and Albany's Jordan Clark, who seems pretty relaxed about his first grand final.
21: Oh, it's just another game, really. We're coming over to Melbourne, which we do a lot throughout the year, and we're pretty comfortable with our processes. So, it's just another game of footy that we're pretty excited to play.
14: You can catch all the action with the game starting at 12:30 tomorrow on 7. The famous timber arch welcoming drivers into Manjimup could be relocated. The Shire says upgrading the Southwestern Highway landmark would cost around $2 million. Maintenance had already been delayed because of traffic management costs, with tougher main road standards now pushing the bill even higher. And Cowtown is gearing up for the Deja Mu Festival. It's happening on Sunday.
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23: Hello there, I'm Matthew Layton. A young police officer killed in a crash has been remembered as courageous and full of promise. Constable Mia Lay died when a police car crashed into a tree at Redfern in Sydney's inner south. New South Wales Police Commissioner Mal Lanyon says the 16-month officer was well-loved and would have had an outstanding career.
24: To lose a life, both in its prime and just at the infancy of becoming a police officer, is a terrible tragedy. To Mia's colleagues, to those who she worked with directly, to those she went through the police academy with, and to the broader policing family, our thoughts are with you.
23: The male constable driving remains stable in hospital. The coalition is signalling it could back tougher laws over the OpenAI Medicare breach. Opposition leader Angus Taylor says those responsible for data breaches need to be held accountable, but he'll wait to see what the government proposes. And dozens of diplomats have walked out as Israeli Prime Minister Benjamin Netanyahu addressed the UN defending the Iran war.
25: If you're an expert in your field, you're made to teach a TAFE. You don't need to know how to teach to start. You just need know-how in your industry. Search TAFE WA, authorised by the State Government, Perth.
23: Freo coach Justin Longmuir says he always expected Lachie Neale to be cleared for the grand final. JL admits he's a little cynical with these things and thought Neale would eventually get the green light.
26: Sometimes I feel like that's the outcome that gets reached a little bit later than what I thought would get reached. But, and we prepared for him. Well, we prepared for Brisbane's best, and he's clearly in their best. Hey, we prepared for their best team.
23: And South Africa has beaten Australia by 67 runs in the opening ODI.
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22: This is Heat Weather.
27: Today in Bunbury, windy with a top of 19. Tonight, down to 9. And tomorrow, windy with rain with a high of 17. 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

AFL Grand Final happening tomorrow and a public holiday on Monday. It is a huge weekend ahead. It's only fair that we match that energy today for R&B Fridays. So huge tunes on the way to round out your Friday morning. Usher, in a few minutes' time, the king of R&B Fridays. We've got Nelly as well, Riri, Eminem, Lizzo, and right now, Timbaland. With the most relatable first lyric in R&B history, it's The Way I Are on

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0: 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That's No Scrubs. You're hanging with Scotty today with Rihanna on the way. Cheers. Drink to That is the name of the track I'll be hitting play on. And did you know that there's an Avril Lavigne sample in that track? I didn't know, and neither did Avril, apparently, for quite a while.
1: L.A. Reid was working with Rihanna, and they just put, like, my song, I'm With You, they sampled it and put it in her song, Cheers, and that happened.
2: Was there any meeting or
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0: That is Lizzo on Hit, the home of the Pete and Kimber show. And so far this year, they have given away a massive $80,000 just with Alpha Bucks alone. Matt was one of those lucky winners.
1: $10,000. Hey, tell us about the family, mate.
2: Wife and three girls. So, four, ages 14 through to 8. So,
1: unreal. Yeah, so, the 10 grand is going to be a proper good family holiday. That is phenomenal.
0: When the Pete and Kimber show returns from holidays, they will be giving the kids a go at Alpha Bucks with a chance to win $1,000 each time we play. The guys are back in a week from Monday.

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0: And I got a feeling that the Dockers are going to be premiers this weekend. Honestly, thank goodness it's a long weekend. I am going to need that extra day to compose myself before I get back on air on Tuesday, or else Monday's show would have just been all Frio all the time. So enjoy your weekend. I'll chat to you on Tuesday. Go Frio. Catch you, Southwest.
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4: Pubs and clubs are expected to be packed across the region for the 12:30 start tomorrow in the grand final, with a warning from police to take care on our roads this weekend. Double demerits are now in force while school holidays start the Sabo. Commissioner Colb Lanch says his officers will not hesitate to pull someone over for breaking the law.
13: Our motorists may sometimes see them handing out an infringement notice, but I can tell you it's better than attending their loved ones' houses, telling them that they have died on the roads.
4: WA barley growers are being warned about changing market demand ahead of next year's crop. GIWA releasing its 2027-28 malt barley recommendations, with Maximus CL and Neo CL still dominating plantings. And smart classes are now off limits at Great Southern Grammar, the private school adopting the state government's public school ban, including for sports and excursions. Principal Matt Irving telling the ABC they could be used to record students and staff or for facial recognition.
14: Hit National News.
20: Hi there, it's Amanda Myler with your news update. The policing community is grieving the death of a 20-year-old female constable killed in a crash overnight. Responding to reports of a stolen vehicle, Mia Lay was a passenger in a police car travelling through Sydney's Redfern when it hit a tree. Here is New South Wales Police Commissioner Mal Enyan.
21: There's an investigation underway. It's important that we understand it. I really want to focus on our thoughts, prayers and love for the family of Mia today. I think that's the most important thing, is that we pay respect to her for her service to the community.
20: The driver's in a stable condition. Anthony Albanese has addressed the United Nations, calling on the need for countries to work together on challenges, including climate change and emerging tech. He has also pitched for Australia to join the UN Security Council. Donald Trump has raised a glass to Chinese President Xi Jinping during a state dinner at the White House, claiming the two nations have never gotten along better. And tens of thousands of AFL fans have descended on Melbourne for this year's grand final parade, team presentations and open training runs.
15: If you're an expert in your field, you're made to teach at TAFE. You don't need to know how to teach to start. You just need know-how in your industry. 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
20: Lions and Dockers players are being given a hero's welcome at today's AFL Grand Final Parade in Melbourne. Frio coach Justin Longmuir says they are ready to take on this opportunity.
22: This hasn't been a flash in the pan. It hasn't been, oh, we've got on a good streak and landed in the Grand Final. We've built over a number of years for this moment.
20: Both sides are holding open training sessions at the MCG. And Australia has lost its opening one-day against South Africa by 67 runs in Durban. The host nation's left-arm spinners dominating our top order.
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14: This is Heat Weather.
3: Windy for the rest of today in Bunbury. Tonight down to 9 and tomorrow late showers with a high of 16. 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
0: 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Taylor Swift dropping brand new music this afternoon. The second it drops, you will hear it right here. And Jason Derulo, he's on tour right now. It is called The Last Dance World Tour. He'll be in Auckland over the weekend. 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
4: I just had this horrible image. I'm sitting next to him on the flight and he's taking his clothes off, climbing over my knees to get to the aisle.
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24: Hi there, it's Damien Carbon. Police are warning drivers across the region to slow down and stay safe this long weekend, with double demerits now in place. WA Police will have a heightened presence on the roads across the state. 156 people already killed on WA roads this year. WA Police Commissioner Cole Blanche says his officers would rather hand out an infringement than knock on someone's door with tragic news.
25: The men and women of the Road Policing Command do this job because they care about people's lives.
24: Bunbury's Ignite the Furnace will fly the flag for the Southwest at Perth's Gloucester Park tonight. The two-year-old gelding is in dominant form ahead of the Channel 7 Golden Slipper. Trainer Sarah Wall telling 7 she's confident.
26: It'd be a huge thrill, you know, to bring home a big race to the Bunbury region and, get set up with a pretty good shot, I think.
24: And a reminder, you can catch all the action from the AFL Grand Final tomorrow from 12:30 live on 7.
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28: Hi there, it's Amanda Miley with your news update. A police constable killed while on duty has been remembered as a promising young officer. 20 20-year-old Mia Lay died when a police car under lights and sirens crashed into a tree at Redfern in Sydney's inner south. New South Wales Police Commissioner Mal Lennon has thanked her for her courage.
0: Thank you for choosing to join the New South Wales Police Force, and thank you for serving the community of New South Wales. You will not be forgotten.
28: Anthony Albanese has called on nations to come together to tackle challenges on the likes of AI and climate change. In a speech to the United Nations, Australia is pitching for a seat on the UN Security Council.
1: The world faces tough times, and Australia wants to respond, to partner and to make a difference.
28: Donald Trump has hosted Chinese President Xi Jinping at a White House state dinner. A Trump ban on several media outlets means the only video coming out of the event has been from Chinese state TV and White House cameras. And tens of thousands of AFL fans have hit Melbourne for today's grand final parade.
2: If you're an expert in your field, you're made to teach a TAFE. 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
28: The AFL Grand Final Parade has wrapped up, as have open training sessions at the MCG for both Fremantle and Brisbane. Lions coach Chris Fagan admits he didn't think Lachie Neal would be cleared to play.
3: It's a bit like last year, you know, we didn't know he was going to play last year until the day before the game when he got through a fitness test, so sort of history repeating itself just in a different way.
28: And the five Swans players banned for breaching club standards won't attend the end of season awards on October 1. They have requested not to be there but will be eligible to win the Bob Skilton Medal.
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7: Windy for the rest of today in Bunbury. Tonight, down to 9, and tomorrow, late showers with a high of 16. 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
31: 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Lewis here, Ashley on 131060. 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
31: 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Jack Harlow and Two Hits. 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

0: This is R&B Fridays. It's non-stop with the artist who will be here next year in Australia for the Romantic Tour. Bruno Mars on the air in two hits. Coming up soon as well. New music from Taylor Swift. Nikki on 131060. How exciting!
1: Yeah, I literally just saw that this morning on Facebook and I was like, amazing.
0: 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We'll play it very, very soon. 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
0: 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One dance, got a Hennessy in my head. Right, one dance, two hits away. Remember her from Friday's Live 2025, Mariah Carey. 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

0: fans. You got a celebrity crush on Taylor Swift? Keep it right here. New music on the air next. Not just one song. Nah, not two either. How about three? No. Four songs. What's that in Spanish? Cuatro? Four songs on the air next. Brand new music. We knew this was coming. Bit of a surprise. There was no fancy sparkles on her website. There's no countdown. She just announced that she's got new music. You get to hear it here first. Yeah, always first with the new hits. We're interrupting R&B Fridays for it on your number one hit music station in minutes. 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
11: Hi there, it's Damien Carbon. Three Dockers players will represent the Great Southern and Southwest in tomorrow's grand final at the MCG. Jai Amos, Shea Bolton and Albany's Jordan Clark, who seems pretty relaxed about his first GF.
12: Oh, it's just another game, really. We're coming over to Melbourne, which we do a lot throughout the year, and we're pretty comfortable with our processes. So, yeah, it's just another game of footy that we're pretty excited to play.
11: The game starts live on 7 tomorrow at 12:30. The famous timber arch welcoming drivers into Manjimup could be relocated. The Shire says upgrading the Southwestern Highway landmark would cost around $2 million. Maintenance had already been delayed because of traffic management costs, with tougher main road standards now pushing the bill even higher. And Albany Airport is getting a major runway upgrade, paving the way for bigger planes. Work expected to start in late January, with the project wrapping up mid-March. Deputy Mayor Paul Terry says it's going to be a huge project.
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13: Hi there, it's Amanda Myler with your news update. Investigators are working out what caused a police car to hit a tree overnight, killing a 20-year-old female constable. Mia Lay was a passenger travelling through Sydney's Redfern, responding to a report of a stolen vehicle at the time of the incident. Minister for Police Yasmin Catley says she was a wonderful colleague and had a bright career ahead of her.
14: It's very lovely to know, I think, that
1: this beautiful young woman loved what she was doing. But tragically, she went to work yesterday and she didn't go home.
13: In other news, the Prime Minister's shutdown suggestions the government released info on the OpenAI breach to suit him politically. Anthony Albanese has addressed the United Nations in New York, saying the recent hack of Medicare reflects the need for greater regulation of AI. And Donald Trump and Chinese President Xi Jinping have exchanged gifts at a White House state dinner. In his toast, Trump has claimed they have never gotten along better.
6: If you're an expert in your field, you're made to teach a TAFE. 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You just need know-how in your industry. 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
13: This time tomorrow, the AFL Grand Final will be well and truly underway. Tens of thousands of fans have hit Melbourne streets today to see Fremantle and Brisbane players in the traditional parade. Freo coach Justin Longmuir says they are primed for the big game.
9: We've played the type of footy that we feel holds up at this time of the year. Yeah, everything we've done has landed us in this spot, and it should hold us in really good stead.
13: And the five Sydney Swans players banned for breaching club protocols have opted not to attend the end of season dinner on October 1. They will still be eligible for the Bob Skilton medal.
14: Do you wake up feeling tired? Are you tired now? 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
15: This is Heat Weather.
16: Windy for the rest of today in Bunbury. Tonight down to 9, and tomorrow late showers with a high of 16. 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
22: 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Not just one song, nah. Not even two. You know what? Not even three. Four new tunes. It is the Life of a Showgirl, the encore with Patient Zero, track one, track two, Cleveland, track three, Pink Clouding, track four, Babylon. And you're going to hear them in full right here. 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
24: I am obsessed with Taylor Swift, and so is my daughter. 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
22: I mean, we all have our favourite singers, right? 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No, four new songs. 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
4: Yes! 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And oh yeah, it is time on your number one hit music station. My name is Lewis, her name is Taylor Swift, and we're always first with the new hits. Yes, the S on the end really matters because we're not getting one song. No, not getting two, not even three, but four brand new songs from Taylor Swift. It's the Life of a Showgirl, the encore. We're going to kick it off with Patient Zero, followed by Cleveland, then Pink Clouding, and then Baby Lawn. So here we go. Patient Zero. It's a dramatic new track. Leads Taylor Swift's journey onto her Showgirl expansion with star-studded music video behind it. Okay, so make sure you go check that out. Features Dakota Johnson and Colin Farrell. You gotta hear it right now on your number one hit music station. Brand new Taylor Swift, The Life of a Showgirl, the encore. 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
0: Because that might be my favorite, too.
1: 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Taylor Swift, Pink Clouding. Let's go.
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0: 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The Life of a Showgirl, the encore. 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They sound so good. Love Patient Zero. The beat in that is actually insane. We've been doing non-stop R&B as well, Kelly, on 131060. 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
0: Yeah, R&B Fridays.
1: 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You can't go wrong.
0: You actually cannot beat it as well. With Replay, get that on there. Wouldn't be R&B Fridays without Usher, right? By him next as well. 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

0: 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How do I know that? 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
24: Hi there, it's Damien Carbon. Pubs and clubs are expected to be
0: packed across the region for the 12:30 start tomorrow in the grand final, with a warning from police to take care on our roads this weekend. Double demerits are now in force while school holidays start the Sabo. Commissioner Cole Blanche says his officers will not hesitate to pull someone over for breaking the law.
4: Our motorists may sometimes see them handing out an infringement notice, but I can tell you it's better than attending their loved ones' houses, telling them that they have died on the roads.
0: WA barley growers are being warned about changing market demand ahead of next year's crop. GIWA releasing its 2027-28 malt barley recommendations, with Maximus CL and Neo CL still dominating plantings. And smart glasses are now off limits at Great Southern Grammar, the private school adopting the state government's public school ban, including for sports and excursions. Principal Matt Irving telling the ABC they could be used to record students and staff or for facial recognition.
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8: Good afternoon, Samantha Jolly from 7 News with your update. Thousands of Freo fans have taken over the MCG to cheer on the team one last time before tomorrow's grand final. The Purple Army also flooded the street for the AFL grand final parade, with Brisbane midfielder Lachie Neale booed along the streets of Melbourne. Back in Dockers heartland, Fremantle braces for a purple party. 40,000 people are expected to pack into the port city tomorrow, with fan zones being set up in the streets. In other news, four people have been charged over a shooting in Perth's northern suburbs earlier this month. A major manhunt was launched in Hamilton Hill after a 37-year-old man was left fighting for life. And a Perth man has broken down in a Bali court after being arrested on drugs charges. Sean Miller was emotional as he apologised to the Balinese community. His lawyer has requested he undergo rehabilitation instead. And your first look at this year's new addition to the Royal Show's thrill-seeking rides.
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24: Good afternoon, Lockie Byrne with your 7 Sport update. The Dockers and Lions both hit the track at the MCG today for the last time before tomorrow's decider. Coach Justin Longmuir says the Dockers have prepared all week for Lachie Neale to play in the AFL Grand Final. The Lions, meanwhile, have admitted that they've been preparing themselves for Wharfie time. The activation will be allowed should Freo choose to use it. It's shaping up to be a soggy affair, up to 10 mils of rain expected, which would be the wettest grand final in a decade.
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23: This is Heat Weather.
26: Windy for the rest of today in Bunbury. Tonight down to 9 and tomorrow late showers with a high of 16. 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

0: the one and only Carrie Bickmore
1: and Tommy Little. Boom, boom,
0: boom, boom, boom. This is Carrie and Tommy.
2: Yeah. Welcome to it for your Friday afternoon. How we doing today, guys?
3: I'm ready for the weekend. I'm going to have a good time.
4: What's on the weekend?
3: I was about to tell you in the form of song.
4: Sorry.
3: But nah, you have killed my vibe. What's happening for your weekend, Carrie?
4: Would you like me to tell you in the form of song?
3: Yeah.
4: It is the grand final, and I'll be watching somewhere. I haven't made the plans yet.
3: I haven't focused. Who's playing?
4: It's a tight one.
2: two teams.
3: In case you have not guessed, we are on break at the moment, but we're bringing you some of our best bits. We're starting every day with a lovely little game, the Super Simple Secret Town.
4: These are not real animal moves. Sounds.
3: Is that a duck?
2: It's not a duck.
3: Oh, is it?
4: Is it a frog?
2: It's not a frog.
4: Or a toad. None of those kind of.
2: No, it is in the water, though.
3: Yeah, okay. As in the water like a duck is, or under the water?
2: No, it does both.
3: I just realised, if you're under the water, you're in land.
2: What?
4: What?
3: If you're underwater, you're in land. Like you're underwater. Do you know what I mean?
4: No.
3: Because underwater is just in water. If you're
2: this
3: underwater,
2: break's probably come right at the right time.
4: I think everybody else is happy.
3: But you know how you say, yep. If I'm under the table, mm-hmm. you're below it.
4: Mm-hmm.
3: So yes. If you say underwater, you should be below the water.
2: But you are.
3: No, you're in it. Because if you were below it, you'd be all the way down in the sand, buried underneath it.
4: I'm thrusting for the toilet.
2: So am I underwater right now?
3: Yes, Jesse's holding a drink bottle over his head. You are.
4: Is that a seal, that noise?
2: Oh, you're so close.
3: It is the
4: sea lion.
2: Yeah.
3: Called me a sea lion once.
2: Did they?
3: Yep. When I used to skipper my schooner.
4: We're going to check back in on that thing on your face a bit later in the show.
3: Mm.
4: I don't want to give it away, but it's still there.
3: Find out if it's my nose we're talking about a bit later in the show.
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0: Bit of Kylie for your Friday arvo ahead of her performance at the AFL Grand Final tomorrow. We are doing some of Carrie and Tommy's best bits for your drive home this Sabo.
1: So I had great plans for a healthy evening last night.
2: Yeah.
1: Went to the gym, was going to come home and cook a yummy dinner.
2: Yeah.
1: And then after the gym, I was like, oh, I've been having trouble sleeping. So I thought I might have a bath just to get me all sleepy, right? And so then I slid into the bath and I read this pretty hot and steamy book that I've been reading and had a couple of glasses of wine.
2: What's the hot and steamy book, Carrie?
1: I can't remember what it's called. Oh, we got sent it here. And
2: she sent us a photo.
1: I did send it to the group WhatsApp. You got to check the group WhatsApp more often. I sent a photo from me in the bath.
2: Is that the stuff I'm missing?
3: Wait, I have a question about that photo. Becoming Venus.
1: Becoming Venus.
3: Did you get in the bath before there's any water in it and then fill it up around you?
1: Yeah.
3: Is that what everyone's doing?
2: I've never done that.
3: That's what I do.
2: Don't you run the bath and then get in?
1: Oh, sometimes it's running a little bit, but I just get in as soon as I can and then fills up around me.
2: Yeah, aren't you freezing while that's happening?
1: Yeah. As long as it's warm at the bottom.
2: But how do you know what temperature to keep it and stuff? I have to, like, I'm sorry, I never really have a bath. But if I did, I have to fill it and then adjust the temperature a bit.
1: Nah.
2: Yeah. And then it's always too hot.
3: Do you also keep emptying it so then the warm water can keep coming back in?
1: No, I never have it so full because I don't like to get my hair wet. So I only have it sort of just covering my body. Anyway, boring information. Mm. Anyway, long story short, I had a few more ones that I was expecting in the bath because I got really into my book.
2: You're drinking and bathing.
1: Drinking and bathing with a candle on. I took the bottle in and I had a candle going.
3: So unexpected.
1: I set the mood. I had a romantic evening for one in the bath, right? What are you looking concerned about? That was a wonderful evening in there.
2: Yeah.
1: What's wrong?
2: Is this what we're doing?
1: What? I haven't got to the story of what's happening.
2: Oh, sorry, sorry, sorry.
1: Anyway, so I got out and I decided that I couldn't bother making my nice meal.
2: Mm. No, because you're shit-faced from a bath. So
1: do Maggi, lots of Maggi noodles in a saucepan had Maggi noodles
2: for dinner.
1: You're
2: eating like a drunk too.
1: But then I was speaking to my friend and he said, you should have had a jacket potato. And I was like, why would I have a jacket potato? He goes, oh, they're the best, easiest food. Because you've always got a potato around, just cut it in, put some sour cream and melted cheese in there. And I was like, oh, a jack of potato. And I remembered growing up when it would get to the end of the week and we'd have nothing but left. My mum would give us a baked potato, but he called it a jack of potato. And I thought, I haven't had one of them in about 40 years. And I was like, is a jack of potato dude food? I can't think of many women that would go, that's what I'll have when I'm going to have my girl dinner. I'm going to have a jacket potato.
2: I feel like I'm running through the times in my head that I've been to Spud Bar, and I feel like I've often been the only man in there.
1: Oh, you think it's more of a female?
2: I don't know. They feel like women. They have a jacket sweet potato.
1: I was going to say, I reckon the women are getting the sweet potato and the men are getting a proper spud.
2: Yeah.
1: But I was like, what's other food that women just don't eat that men eat far more of? What's dude food? If you could just have a hot dog, but if you were going to make dinner for yourself and you didn't have to cater for a woman.
2: You need cheesy pastas.
1: Like would you just put a steak on without
2: carbonara.
1: Much sides?
2: No, I think when I think of food that I don't think women like as much, it's usually down the richer end, like literally cheesy pastas.
1: Yeah.
2: Carb loading. Yeah.
1: Because I reckon Alfredo's. A lot of men would happily, if they were cooking dinner
2: potatoes,
1: on their own, just put a steak on with no veggies, no salad, and just sit down and eat an enormous, like, T-bone, and that would be their entire dinner.
2: I think the last thing I ate that was proper just dude food, I made a schnitzel and had a pasta. And so I had a pasta and a schnitzel.
1: That's any of so those, much effort.
2: Any of those, like a cut of meat with a pasta
1: is
2: a no. Because where you would often have a salad because you feel like you should. You just swap it out and have a pasta.
1: A cheesy pasta.
2: Ugh,
1: double load.
2: Oh, good.
1: 13 10 60. I want to discuss dude food.
2: Yes.
1: Ooh, shapes have come in.
2: Yep.
1: Is that what your little eyes pricked up? Yeah. 13 10 60.
2: Yeah.
1: What's your dude food? If you could eat whatever you wanted, is it like your jack of potato? Is it your steak? What are you eating when the missus isn't around? Give us a call.
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0: Across the country for your Friday arvo, it's Carrie Bickmore and Tommy Little's Best Bits.
1: Last night I had Maggi noodles for dinner, but a friend of mine told me, why didn't I have a jacket potato? And I thought, what a strange food that I've not eaten in about 30 years. And I'm feeling like it could be a dude food. And I'm asking on 13 10 60, when the missile isn't around, what are you eating, guys? Penny. What are you eating, Penny?
2: Hi. So, for my, I'll just say mid-50th birthday just recently, I served all 12 of my guests jacket potatoes.
1: Did you? As the main meal?
2: As the main meal.
0: Yeah.
1: What did you put in it, Penny?
2: Well, kind of like spaghetti bolognese sauce and some cheese and sour cream and guac, and everyone bloody loved it.
1: So am I missing out not having a jacket potato?
2: 100%.
3: What was the gender breakdown, Penny? Was it for all dudes?
2: Probably 3/4 ladies.
3: Yeah, great.
2: And the rest, couple of boys.
1: Okay.
3: Penny, Carrie and I were having a chat off air about whether the skin needs to be crispy on a jacket potato, because I was saying it does, and she disagrees. What are your thoughts?
2: No, it doesn't matter. Doesn't matter.
3: Yeah, that's what I tried to tell her.
2: It's all about the insides.
3: Yeah.
1: No, it's funny what we can make feel fancy. So when I was growing up, my mum used to, for entree, serve half an avocado with olive oil and lemon juice. Yes. And she'd just give, we had avocado, crystal avocado dishes and a little mini fork. And that's what we'd have all around the table.
3: It's unhinged.
1: When guests would come over.
3: Half an avocado at a function too?
1: Not even done anything to, just cut open.
3: And oily.
1: And oily. Therese.
4: Hello, how you going?
1: Yes, good. What are you eating? What's dude food?
4: Hey, just quickly though, I want to give you a tip on the jacket potato. Yeah. The longer they're in the oven, the better. So if you can leave them on 170 for about an hour and a half to 2 hours, amazing.
1: That's a long time.
5: Slow cooking potato.
4: I know.
1: Is the payoff worth an hour and a half of cooking?
4: Well, you don't do anything. You just turn the oven on, chuck the foil on them.
5: Yeah, go and have a bath.
3: Carrie was already seven bottles of wine deep, Therese.
4: Sounds great.
3: What's your dude food?
4: So dude food, so we eat lots of greens every night, and if I'm not there, he'll have either steak and potato gems, but he says, I'm going to be really healthy this time, and I'm going to have sweet potato fries in the air fryer with my steak.
3: That does sound, but that is pretty healthy, isn't it? Am I deluded?
4: Well, what about, where's the salad and the broccolini?
1: I don't know. 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I always haven't had potato gems.
3: Potato gems are the most elite form of potato. 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
1: Suze, do you ever get to enjoy the dude food with him?
6: 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No. No, thank you.
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0: 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Just make sure you ahead of the game.
1: You know, Missy feels super duper, but Prince couldn't get me, change my name, Papa. Hooter can't say a slave again, no sign. Picture black saying, oh yeah.

0: Your R&B Fridays, and while Carrie and Tommy are away on break, we're doing some of their best bits for your drive home.
1: Before we went on break, which was weeks ago.
2: But even weeks before that,
1: we started the show. This was ages ago. And I said to you, what is on your face?
2: I reckon this is one of the worst pimples I've had of my life. For about 4 days, it felt like I had a tennis ball. It felt like I was a squirrel hoarding nuts in my cheeks.
1: I was worried if you laughed too hard, it was going to squirt and hit me on the other side of the desk.
2: Yeah. I had friends, old friends come and see. I did a stand-up show and I caught up with them, haven't caught up with them for years, and I felt, you know when you have it because it's on one side of my face, you want to sit on the right position so you don't feel too self-conscious.
1: Everyone's got a good side.
2: And I said, oh, guys, just before I sat down, I said, do you mind? There's just one awkward thing. And the girl in the group goes, you want to sit on your non-pimple side? And I said, could you see it? And she goes, yeah, from the audience. This was in a theatre.
1: Oh, yeah. No, it's still 3 weeks on.
2: I know, because I've been on holiday.
1: I walked in. It was funny because while you're on holidays, I was like, we've not seen any pics of Tommy on holiday at all. And then I walked in.
2: You have.
1: And
2: you just can't see my face. It's just a pimple.
1: It's like, oh, I can see why. Because you've still got a giant
2: Every picture I've taken for 2 weeks, I just have a pimple in.
1: Why is it not gone?
2: I don't know. It's the worst pimple I've ever had.
1: Ever?
2: It could be at this stage.
1: Is it still got stuff in it?
2: So
1: you need to clear out the last
2: maybe.
1: Bit?
2: So I haven't squeezed it at all.
1: Why? No. Get in there.
2: Because it didn't do like normal pimple stuff. It just went bigger and bigger under my cheek.
3: What if it's not a pimple?
2: But this is what I thought. You know Cindy Crawford, she's got the spot. Oh. I think maybe this is my spot. Do you think that maybe this is my spot? Do you think this is my spot?
1: Nah.
2: Could this be
3: my spot? You got a hot spot?
1: Knowing you, though, you'll still pick up with the pimple on.
2: Could me and like, Cindy
1: knowing
2: have the same
1: Mr. Little Luck.
2: Should we have this? Could this be my Crawford?
1: Oh my God. So the phases it's
2: would
1: gone
2: you say
1: through,
2: it's would you say it's made me cuter?
1: That
2: wasn't a no.
1: I'm trying to be nice because I think you are actually a bit self-conscious about
2: it. This pimple that's been here for a month.
1: So I'm being delicate with what I say.
2: Of the thing that has its own gravitational pull on my face.
1: Can you come up closer? Can you come over here? I need to have a look at it. I'll come to you. Hold on.
2: No, because you'll squeeze it.
1: No, I'm not going to
2: I don't trust you. No.
1: I just want to look at it.
3: Now we're doing laps of the studio. They're running away from each other.
1: I won't squeeze it, I promise. I want to see if it needs to be squeezed.
2: Hey, I'm over your side now. Look at this. Oh my God, what's on your face?
1: No, what?
2: No,
3: she's running around now to try and get him. We're back to the running again. Tommy's too quick. Tommy's way too quick.
2: Guys, we're on air. Guys,
3: this has gone on.
2: Sit down.
1: Oh, I just want to have a look at it.
2: Oh, I get it, mate.
1: No, because I think maybe you need to clear it out, give it a big squeeze, and then reset it, put some tea tree oil on it or something.
2: Would you like to know if this is the longest lasting pimple of all time?
1: I want to know if anyone's had a pimple that's never gone away. Because my
2: this
1: friend...
2: This has been over a month.
1: My friend had this little tiny ingrown... I'm really puffing. A little exercise around the studio killed me. Had a little tiny ingrown hair in his chest.
2: Yeah.
1: And then sometimes he'd get us to feel it, right? And it was like a little bump. Anyway, he ended up like 10 years later having to get it cut out because it was this enormous pussy cyst.
2: So that's in my future.
1: That there could turn into an enormous puffy cyst.
2: Or it could end up being like Cindy Crawford's, an iconic part of my look.
3: Oh, yeah.
1: Did it get worse as you like got burnt when you were on holidays or?
2: No, I think it's just slowly gotten less worse, but bad. There's no way this is worse than it was. Carrie,
1: it looks exactly the same.
2: Okay.
1: Oh, sorry, I meant to be nice again, aren't I? It's looking good.
2: Okay.
1: 13, 10, 60. Is there a chance that Tommy's pimple is never going to go away? Have you ever had a pimple that stayed around for decades? Give us a call.
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0: Lucy and Nikki are in to drive you home live for your R&B Fridays after four. But right now, we're doing some of Carrie and Tommy's best bits.
1: I was still distracted, staring at it, aren't you?
0: Yeah,
1: it's like a postcode of its own.
2: Yes, it
1: is. Your pimple on your face. It's been there for a good month now.
2: Over a month, Gary.
1: Yeah, even a week, a two-week holiday. It didn't disappear.
2: No, it just laid back. I would order two cocktails at a time. It had sucked.
0: What does it drink?
2: Back. Hey, it drinks Long Island iced teas.
0: Well,
2: thank you.
1: It looks more pina colada-y, I reckon. And you know, that pussy kind of.
2: The cream, just, I could put a little umbrella in it.
1: I think you need to squeeze it. But it's gotten to the point where.
2: There's nothing to squeeze anymore.
1: Then that's what concerns me. It's not going and it's got pride of place right
2: near
1: your nose. And it doesn't need to draw any attention to your nose. Like, that's a tricky place for it to be. You know what I mean?
3: Can we put it up on our socials?
0: People can see it from wherever they are.
2: Yeah.
1: I mean, sure, he didn't post any photos over the break because he's self-conscious. But let's put it on the socials.
0: Get a medical, you know.
2: I mean, good luck posting my face without posting it on social.
1: I know. It's, like, but we're asking on 131060, is there a chance it'll never go away?
2: Yeah.
1: Anne.
4: Hi.
1: Hi.
2: Hey,
1: how are you?
4: Hi.
2: Hey.
4: It'll never go away. I've had one for 2 years.
1: Where?
2: With all due respect, piss right off, Anne. What do you mean you've had one for 2 years?
4: Right, okay. I've had like this little lump between my shoulder blades on my back, right? And I said to the kids one day, look, I think I've got a pimple. They squeezed it and it just like exploded out. Oh. Then probably a few weeks later, I kind of like scratched my back and I went, I think it's back. And then I said to my daughter-in-law, I went, do you want to squeeze this? And she goes, oh, give it a go. So yeah. She bent me over the bench and she just... Give it another good hurl, and it just spurted out again.
2: If you've just tuned in, welcome.
1: Also, we're talking about the relationship between a mother and a daughter-in-law.
2: Yes.
4: Yeah, but listen, every 3 months, the kids will come up to me. I don't see them every 3 months, but, you know, when they come up to me, they go, how's your friend on your back? And I go, I think it's there again. They go, oh, please, please, let me get it. And I go, who's feeling sad? It's the saddest, gets to squeeze.
1: Oh, my God, can we do that with yours? We go around the office each day and a different one of us gets to squeeze it.
2: And if, imagine, so that's on your back, right? Imagine.
4: And it's not that big. It's not big, though. It's just like, oh, and it just lets out the biggest amount of spurt and pus.
1: Oh,
2: mine hasn't done any of that, though, Anne. Mine's just very slowly.
1: I reckon it's because you never got it out. I think it's sort of just sitting under there as a hard. Is it hard now, a little
2: bump? No, it's not.
1: Weird.
2: Yeah.
1: Maybe it's like a cyst.
2: Maybe it's a. And do you think there's a chance? I was pitching to these guys that maybe it's a beauty spot. Yeah. Okay. That's hurtful. It's a hurtful reaction, Amber. Thank you.
1: What about Lisa? Lisa, we're talking about Tommy's pimple that hasn't gone away for a good 4.5 weeks.
2: Welcome
1: now.
2: To the conversation.
5: Oh yes. That may morph into a lifetime little friend.
1: Oh.
5: So I got a pimple on my chin in my 20s and squeezing it, same as you.

0: nothing really exciting coming out of it, nothing happening there. Then it stayed like a lump about the size of a little split pea under my chin. I sort of just came to terms with it, thought I've got freckles, so it was sort of under a freckle, and I thought, oh, maybe it's a mole. Went to the doctors after a while, had it checked, and he said, no, girlfriend, that's a wart. I can remove it for you.
1: Your doctor said to you, no, girlfriend, that's a wart.
0: No, girlfriend, that's a wart. That's how my doctor talks to me. We're pretty close.
1: So what happened, Lise? Did you get it
2: removed?
1: You just left it?
0: No, I left it. I said, oh, I'm quite fond of my little eye. I thought it was a beauty, like, looked like a beauty spot because it's under a freckle.
1: Yep.
0: But then I met my husband and we were dating for about, it was literally over 4 weeks when he goes, gee, you've had that pimple on your chin for a while. I was like, boyfriend, that's a wart and it stayed there forever.
2: He's the doctor, obviously.
1: And obviously that led to rampant lovemaking for the next 4 hours after you told him it was a wart.
0: And then he asked me to marry him, so it was a winner.
2: So, Lisa, does it, like, come up and go down? Like, what's its situation?
0: It did prior to it turning into a wart. It sort of came up, went down a little bit. So it was always sort of there under the skin. And now it's just like it doesn't feel like your typical wart. It's just like a raised bump under a freckle on my chin. But
2: so does
0: call my witchy wart, but the surprise thing that happened as age happened was now it grows a bloody hair out of it.
1: That's good. So, Lisa.
2: Lucky you got him in early, Lisa, your boyfriend.
1: now we could literally pull you in for a kiss. Just grab the hair. Just make you over.
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18: Hello, Samantha Jolly from 7 News with your update. Thousands of Freo fans have taken over the MCG to cheer on the team one last time before tomorrow's grand final. The Purple Army also flooded the street for the AFL grand final parade, with Brisbane midfielder Lachie Neale booed along the streets of Melbourne. Back in Dockers heartland, Fremantle braces for a purple party. 40,000 people are expected to pack into the port city tomorrow, with fan zones being set up in the streets. In other news, four people have been charged over a shooting in Perth's northern suburbs earlier this month. A major manhunt was launched in Hamilton Hill after a 37-year-old man was left fighting for life. And a Perth man has broken down in a Bali court after being arrested on drugs charges. Sean Miller was emotional as he apologised to the Balinese community. His lawyer has requested he undergo rehabilitation instead. And your first look at this year's new addition to the Royal Show's thrill-seeking rides. That's the news to this hour.
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20: Good afternoon, Lachie Byrne with your 7 Sport update. The Dockers and Lions both hit the track at the MCG today for the last time before tomorrow's decider. Coach Justin Longmuir says the Dockers have prepared all week for Lachie Neale to play in the AFL Grand Final. The Lions, meanwhile, have admitted that they've been preparing themselves for Wharfie time. The activation will be allowed should Freo choose to use it. It's shaping up to be a soggy affair, up to 10 mils of rain expected, which would be the wettest grand final in a decade.
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22: This is Heat Weather.
23: Windy for the rest of today in Bunbury. Tonight, down to 9, and tomorrow, late showers with a high of 16. 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

0: That's right, big energy for your Friday. Your girls are back on the radio.
1: Baby. It's Friday,
2: guys, I'm not going to lie. Energy
1: what is
2: from
1: it,
2: me.
1: Baby?
2: Old LJ sent it pretty hard last night at $10.
0: I'm surprised you're here, to be honest.
2: Oh, listen.
1: Me too.
2: It's not for everyone, but we rally. honestly, best night of my life. I just honestly love Dom Dollar.
1: Oh, Mr.
2: So
1: Dollar.
2: Much.
1: Mr. Bloody Dollar. What a show. What a time.
2: What a show and a time, doll. But you know what? This party doesn't stop because it's grand final weekend.
1: Oh. Like, Melbourne is heaving right now, guys.
2: Yeah.
1: Well, actually, the whole of Australia is heaving because, you know, there's teams from everywhere. But
2: well, that's it.
1: Granny weekend, there's always something in the air. Like, lots of people celebrating. Lots of sausage sizzles, really.
2: Well, that's it, babe.
1: Well,
2: lots of parties. But it is Frio versus Brisbane. So I feel like the whole of the nation's kind of pretty, into this grand final.
1: I know. It's good. It's pretty crazy that no one from Melbourne's in there. But anyway.
2: It is pretty crazy, babe.
1: Do you know what I'm looking forward to?
2: Look
1: Kylie Minogue.
2: I know, guys. We've got a bit of Kylie prep for today.
1: La, la, la, la, la.
0: How
1: she's
0: good.
1: Just such a queen. Like, that's actually massive. That is my Super Bowl.
0: She's got some bangers, doesn't she? Should we get her on right now?
2: Let's do it.
1: Oh, my God, let's.
0: Let's do it for your Friday. Driving you home, you got

0: married all day. Lucy and Nikki.
1: So let's get into it.
2: What's up? It's Taylor Swift. I'm so excited you can finally hear my new song, Patient Zero.
1: Patient Zero.
2: I hope you like it.
0: Southwest's hit.

0: If you drive home, you're on with Lucy and Nikki from the Happy Hour with Lucy and Nikki podcast, which you can grab right now. It's on the listener app, wherever you get your podcasts. People talk about you.
1: Lucy and Nikki's Spill the Tea. All right, guys. Spill the Tea is when we get to leak the most recent and up-to-date celebrity gossip. And
2: what have we got today, babe?
1: Well, I have in front of me a bit of a prediction for the Oscars frontrunners. So who, just before I read you the list, who do you reckon, like, who are you thinking?
2: Oscars frontrunners? Well, I know Project Hail Mary has gotten a really, really good rap. I haven't seen it myself, but everyone that's watched it said it is amazing. It's got Ryan Gosling in it.
1: Okay.
2: What else? Odyssey. I feel like was I didn't watch it though, babe.
1: I haven't seen it either, but like obviously everyone that goes to see it thinks it's like amazing and it has an all-star cast. So the actors that are rumoured to be in the running are Andrew Scott for Elsinore, Matt Damon for The Odyssey, Tom Cruise for Digger, Seth Rogen for The Invite, and John Malkovich for Wild Horse 9.
2: Okay.
1: So I'm going to be really transparent with the audience and say I haven't seen a single one of those films.
2: Neither have I, which is honestly quite embarrassing. I've heard of The Odyssey. I've heard of The Invite. I'm actually really curious to watch The Invite, which stars Seth Rogen.
1: And Olivia Wilde. And she is actually, funnily enough, also in the running for, rumoured to be in the running for the female lead actress
2: Oscar. We should say. Predicted,
1: yeah. So if both the male and female leads of a movie are, you know, potentially in the running for an Oscar, that must be a great movie.
2: Bloody good movie. Another predicted front runner is Indy Navarette from Obsession. So we were just talking about this earlier. So Obsession was actually made on a shoestring budget for film, so less than $1 million to make that movie, and it just blew up. So pretty amazing if that actually does kind of, you know, it's in the running to win an Oscar.
1: Yeah. The other predicted female actress leads are Julianne Moore for The Debut, Ruth Medaille for Being... I'm embarrassed I don't know how to pronounce this. Producer Carrot?
2: Human.
1: Human?
3: Yeah, I think it's Human. Sorry, I haven't got the sheet up in front of me, but yes, I think I've heard
2: it's Being H-E-U-M-A-N-N.
0: So Human.
2: The play on words.
1: Human.
0: Yeah, Human.
1: And then Rosalind Alan. Oh, wow, I'm like absolutely butchering this.
0: Oh, my God,
1: today.
0: We're not movie buffs on this show, are we?
2: Okay, maybe we should go supporting actresses. Anne Hathaway for The Odyssey. Penelope Cruz. Carlo. Oh, no, I can't say that.
0: Not Carlo. Not Carlo.
1: We are really not movie buffs. Wait, you know who I'm surprised to not see in the fold at all? But I don't know, maybe no one else thought it was a great movie. Like, where's Jacob Elordi and Margot Robbie for Wuthering Heights?
2: Is that...
0: Oh. Got a bit of a snub, boy.
2: Oh, yeah.
0: Your boy. This is the thing about the Oscars, though.
2: Hang on, maybe it isn't in the, time frame.
0: They don't Maybe. They don't love the mainstream movies a lot of the time, though. And was it that good? Did you think it was that good?
2: I actually didn't.
0: No, I didn't think it was that good either.
2: I didn't think it was
0: that
2: great.
0: It was bloody sad. Like, I know it's an old story, but I didn't realise how sad it was going to be.
1: It's a story as old as time, Shorty, but...
0: Yeah, I know.
1: Yeah. Do you know what I thought of it?
2: Why?
1: I thought it was really well done, but I thought they could have made me addicted to their love more.
2: Yeah, I don't know. It just had so much hype, and then when I watched it, I was kind of like, it was a bit freaky too, to be honest.
1: That's what the storyline, though.
2: Is it? Yeah, see, I've never read the book, to be honest.
1: A bit quirky.
2: But anyway, great eye candy on the screen. Jacob Elordi and Margot Robbie, doing Aussies proud.
1: And hopefully we'll actually buff up on some of these movies and watch them before the Oscars.
2: Let's go to the movies soon, babe. I'm dying to watch a film.
1: I really want to go and see the new Practical Magic.
2: Me too.
1: That's what I want to see.
2: Yeah, let's go dress as witches and attend.
1: Perfect.
0: You got Lucy, Nikki.
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1: Yes, guys. And I've got a confession to make. So I was today years old when I learned that Macklemore, everyone knows the artist Macklemore,
2: actually
1: quite, you know, prominent right now.
2: He's very, very newsworthy at the moment.
1: Yes, very newsworthy at the moment. But that's not what I want to talk about. That's not actually how you pronounce his name. So I've been saying Macklemore, and apparently a lot of the world has as well, but it's actually Macklemore.
2: Wow. Yeah. I didn't know that either, to be honest.
1: Macklemore.
3: Yeah, Macklemore.
2: He made life hard for himself doing that. Just because of Macklemore.
1: Since when?
3: Well, the little girl at the start of thrift shop, she goes, "Hey, Macklemore, can we go thrift shopping?" That was...
1: Yeah, right.
3: She says Macklemore. I thought everyone just knew that.
1: Good on her. Obviously, she's got a better vocabulary than me, doll.
3: I thought we might have the girl saying it. Nah, I thought that was a known thing. That's crazy.
1: No, I had no idea. And yeah, it's going off on TikTok at the moment. Everyone's kind of like confessing the same thing. And so it got us thinking. This has inspired this break. Our producer's gone and put together a list of words that he thinks that maybe we don't know how to pronounce, or perhaps we've been pronouncing them wrong all along.
2: I am so... Not only do I pronounce words incorrectly, I say the wrong sayings all
1: Lucy,
2: the time.
1: Oh, Lucy, you are so bad at that.
2: Like, what do I say? That old kettle of worms, or like wrong thing?
1: I think it's like that old chestnut, and you'll be like, yeah, that old kettle of fish.
2: No, I go,
1: like,
2: that old chest of drawers.
1: Yeah, chest of drawers. I'm like, oh my God. You had another ripper the other day. I can't remember what it was now.
2: Break a leg, you're like,
1: break it back. Everyone's like, that's not the same.
2: That's not the right thing.
1: Anyway, so I've got the list in front of me, Luce. Have you got that in front of you as well?
2: Yes.
1: So basically, we have to pronounce the word, and then Shawnee's going to fire off the correct pronunciation. So number one.
2: Yep.
1: Rendezvous.
3: Rendezvous.
2: Oh. What?
1: Oh, did you not know that, Lucy?
2: Yeah, I did know that.
1: No, you didn't.
2: Oh, my God. Okay, fire it off. Is that right?
3: Hang on.
4: Rendezvous.
3: Yeah, that's right.
2: Yeah, yeah, okay. Well, wow, I was going to say Revendos.
1: No, you're right.
2: Oh, my God. Well, I am so...
1: Oh,
2: as
1: no.
2: As someone who considers themselves to be not too bad at, like, you know, bookwork.
1: Oh, no.
2: I'm looking at these words. Okay.
1: Oh, I'm so scared for the rest of them. Okay, next one you can try and pronounce.
2: Episcopalium. Leanne.
3: Okay.
2: Episcopalian.
3: This is the actual pronunciation.
4: Episcopalian.
1: Episcopalian.
2: What is that? Is that someone that likes dead bodies?
5: I believe it's a type of religion.
2: Yeah. Oh, okay.
1: Oh. Close, babe.
3: I see your confusion.
2: Close enough.
1: Oh, I know the next one. Je ne sais quoi.
2: Oh. Okay. Sorry. These aren't even English words, brother. I can't
1: we'll
2: speak
1: learn
2: other
1: French,
2: languages.
1: Babe.
3: All right. Let's see. That's right.
4: Je ne sais quoi.
1: Yeah, baby. What does
2: that
1: mean?
2: Wow, the way she said that sounded really sexy. Je ne sais quoi.
1: Je ne sais quoi.
2: Okay.
1: Vous aurez vous couché? Olive-toi.
3: Olive-toi. It's very on brand for you, Mickey.
1: Oh, no. This
3: Love
1: next one is huge.
2: Oh, I know how to say the fifth one.
3: Well, we're on the fourth
1: one. We're not
3: one.
1: Doing that. We're doing the fourth one.
2: Okay.
1: Anti-establishmentarianism.
2: Dunno.
1: I'm cooking under pressure.
3: Let's go with the official pronunciation.
6: Anti-disestablishmentarianism.
1: What does that mean? And honestly,
2: I could be that word.
1: You reckon?
2: Anti-disestablishmentarianism.
1: Oh, wow, Luce.
3: Wow, Luce is good.
1: That was really
3: good. Really
1: good.
3: Actually
1: nailed that.
2: I associate with that. And the last one's chrysanthemum.
3: Okay, you ready?
1: Chrysanthemum.
4: Chrysanthemum.
3: Well done.
1: Yeah, you said mum. It's mum.
2: Chrysanthemum. Chrysanthemum.
1: Yeah, mum, not
2: chrysanthemum. Which is a flower, hey?
1: Yes.
5: Yeah, it is.
2: Correct. Okay, cool.
1: Gorgeous.
3: Well done.
1: Do you know ranuncula is a flower?
2: No, yeah, I did not know that.
1: There you go. You learned that yesterday.
2: That's a weird word, if I'm honest.
3: Hey, stick around. Betty's Burgers are giving you the chance to win $500 just by telling your wildest breakup stories. You want to get involved? We will be doing that very soon. Stick around. You got Lucy and Nikki.

0: You drive home, you're on with Lucy and Nikki from the Happy Hour with Lucy and Nikki podcast. You can grab it right now on the Listener app, wherever you get your podcasts.
1: Yes, that's right. And I was on Reddit the other day, guys, well, earlier, and I got caught on this thread. No, it just got me thinking. So I was reading a thread and it was about this girl and she was saying, I'm really jealous about how cool my friend is about nudity. She's like, I just can never be in the nude. I'm not like a nude person. Like the thought of being nude, even on my own, makes me feel really anxious. I'm not confident.
2: Even on your own.
1: Yeah. And she's like, you know, whereas her friend is kind of like really casual, like just changes freely, never locks the bathroom door, blah, blah, blah. And so it just got me thinking, I'm like, how do you feel about being nude? Because we always talk about if you grow up in like a nude house or not a nude house.
2: Some people are just like more nude.
1: Private.
2: More private than others. Like my brother Jim, not that you should see your brother naked, but I don't think I've seen him naked since he was like 3 years old. Like he has been so private.
1: He is like hell bravado.
2: He's so private. And yet my other brother Ned was like walking around in the nude to a point where we were like, you've hit puberty. It's time to put some clothes on.
1: And you grew up in the same house.
2: Yeah. So grew up in the same house. How's this? The other night, actually, my friend, I was on FaceTime with one of my friends and she's yapping to me. And she's like, just takes her top off in the middle of us on FaceTime. I'm like, cool. Mm. Pops a little shower cap on and just gets in the shower and has a shower naked in front of me while I'm on FaceTime.
1: She's obviously hell casual about being in the nude then.
2: Right?
1: Yeah.
2: I'm not self-conscious. I will be naked in front of people, but like I opt to not.
1: Yeah, I'm always naked at home with just like my partner, obviously, and my child.
2: Oh my God, really poor Rafa.
1: No, you said to me the other day, you go, babe, you're going to have to start wearing clothes when Rafa gets older. I'm like, but do I?
2: She was born in her birthday suit. You parent however you want to parent, but I can tell you I got to an age where when my mum was still nude in front of me, I was like, put some clothes on, mum, honestly.
1: Put your bonbon.
2: Yeah, put a kid on, would you, darl?
1: But it's like, so we're laughing about this. When my waters broke, when I was literally going into labour, I was on FaceTime with you, Luce.
2: Yes, and, you are indeed.
1: And I literally said, oh, my God, I think my waters broke. She goes, show me. And I said, hang on, I can't show you because I'm naked. And she goes, oh, what the hell, babe? You've got to tell me if you're nude on the phone. I go, dude, my waters just broke.
2: And
1: who
2: then
1: cares?
2: You were like literally showing me the liquid of your waters breaking. I was like, wow, this is
1: And honestly, I went into labour and had a baby that night. So there you go.
2: Okay, here's a thing for you. Actually, it might be a little bit risque for the radio. I might save that for the podcast.
1: Anyway, I do think that there's a time and a place to be nude, but I definitely don't want to be nude in front of everyone. But like at work, we work in fashion and we're always like trying on samples and stuff. So there's always,
2: I think there's a difference being like, I don't mind having my like chest out.
1: Not your boom boom.
2: As you've got boobs too, as they say. But like, you know, I don't need my staff seeing my fanny, pretty much.
1: That's such a direct word, isn't it? But
2: it is.
1: Touché, babe. Some things must remain private, right?
2: Well, they must.
1: I agree.
2: You know?
1: Yeah, I get it.
2: Anyway, as you were.
1: You see my bum bum and my boobs.
0: You were. You got Lucy and Nikki.
3: Thought that was funny. Wait till you see it in person.
4: Yup. TikTok, Facebook, Instagram. Get on it.
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0: It's Scotty here from the Hit Southwest Street Team. 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

0: Good evening. We start tonight crossing live to Lucy and Nikki for the worst breakup ever.
1: Oh, yeah, jump on the phones right now. 131060 is the number. We want to know your wildest breakup stories, guys, thanks to Betty's Burgers.
2: That's right, guys. There's some wild breakup tales getting around on the internet. We've had some bangers this week, but truly, I'm actually waiting for something more outrageous.
3: More shocking.
2: Because I want something that's really going to rattle me to my core,
3: well,
2: you know?
3: Let's have like a little, like, the week in review. So yep. We had the guy who...

0: to deliver him a blue Powerade, and while she went to meet him at the spot, he ducked home and moved out. Ouch.
1: That's a really quick departure, I will say. That's all I can take away from that is that that is got to be the quickest move out I've ever heard in my life.
0: I don't, he mustn't have had many things, babe.
1: No,
0: babe. I know, light traveller, good for you. Can't relate.
1: Can't relate. It'd take me like a week to move out of somewhere, I reckon, at least.
0: Have you ever been broken up with in like a really bad way?
1: I've been ghosted before. Someone that like was almost my boyfriend.
0: Yeah.
1: And it hurt a lot.
0: That's not nice, is it?
1: It hurt a lot, actually.
0: I don't reckon I could ever ghost anyone, babe. Like, it would just be way too... Like, I would just have that, like, burning hole in my pocket being like, I better reply to their texts.
1: Oh, babe, I could never. Nah. I've just got way too much to say. Sorry, can't ghost you. Got too much to contribute to this conversation.
0: Can't ghost you. Still got so much to unpack,
1: yeah,
0: mate.
1: Yeah, literally.
2: Well, we want to hear from you guys. 131060 is the number. What is your wildest breakup story? We need it. You can win $500.
0: And guys, it could be, $500 from Betty's Burgers. It can also be a friendship breakup, a boss breakup, breakup with a roommate. Like, give me some tea, baby.
1: Oh, roommate breakups are always so awkward.
0: Oh, what about a roommate breakup that you're actually hooking up with? Oh, double whammy.
2: Oh.
1: I think they call that the doublé.
0: The doublé.
2: Do you remember the guy that called up and he had that breakup with his roommate and he didn't want to go to the bathroom and be seen by her, so he was peeing in the water bottle in his room?
0: That's right. See, honestly, that bloke needs to grow up. For real.
2: 100%.
0: You can't go to someone that you live with, can you?
1: Well, it's hard to.
0: Well, anyway, we want to top it. This is the last time, so give it to us,
2: guys. Yeah, if you want to win $500, give us a call right now. 131060, what are your wildest breakup stories? All thanks to Betty's Burgers. 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You got Lucy and Nikki.

0: Driving home, you got Lucy and Nikki from the Happy Hour with Lucy and Nikki podcast and...
1: Good evening. We start tonight crossing live to Lucy and Nikki for the worst breakup ever.
0: Yeah, 131060 is the number. We've been doing this all week. We want your worst breakup stories and just for giving them $500 in it for you.
2: I know, guys.
3: We've had some doozies this week.
2: Some absolute bangers.
3: Remember that bloke that went and told his missus to buy him a blue Powerade or something and then he went home and moved out?
2: Yeah, Gus. I didn't sleep well that night thinking that we gave him $500.
3: We gave Gus $500 and he bloody did the Houdini on his chair.
2: Yeah, I know.
0: Phone's going crazy once again. Everyone's got a lot of breakup stories.
3: We've got
0: Jacinta on the phone. Jacinta, what is your breakup story?
4: So my breakup story, guys, happened in the year of 2015. So I was in high school, so it's my first high school relationship. Mm-hmm. And it happened over Snapchat. So what happened is he was heading to work and he full on posed for the photo. I had his hand up against his face and was like, I think we should break up.
3: What?
4: And I was like, Wrote it on the snap. So I called my brother in and I was like, take a photo of this because I think this is going to be something worthwhile keeping a bit later. And then I clicked to the next snap and he said, goodbye, Jacinta, in the second snap, looking away from the camera.
3: Oh, my God!
0: Wait, was this on his story?
2: No, this is just one he sent straight to you.
3: Goodbye, Jacinta. Wait, is this like the modern-day post-it note that's giving, like, the youth Snapchat? That is brutal, babe. Did you snap him back?
4: No, I think I was too busy laughing because I just couldn't believe that it happened over Snapchat.
2: No, you know what, Jacinta, though? I've actually read an article. I sound like such a boomer, but I read an article once that when the youth of today are trying to dump someone, they do it on Snapchat and all they do is take a photo of like something
3: that's nothing.
2: Like, you know, it might just be like the ground or whatever. So, I mean, at least you got some words in there and a bit of a selfie.
3: Well, people have to bloody read between the lines these days. Read between the Snapchats.
2: It's honestly brutal out there for a girl, isn't it?
3: Honestly. Are you still on Snapchat?
4: I'm still on Snapchat, and I actually know that he's actually married someone I went to school with and quoted me in their wedding newspaper article.
3: Hang on.
4: That I was the one that got them together.
3: Oh, wow. Oh, that's crazy. You know.
2: And are you happy now, Jacinta? Most importantly, you're not still about him?
4: Married and pregnant, so we're all good.
0: Oh, congratulations.
2: Great outcome.
0: Yeah, and Jacinta, guess what? We're going to give you $500. How does that sound?
4: That sounds amazing.
0: Yeah.
2: He dumped you over Snapchat and you came out richer. So who's the real winner here, Jacinta?
0: Exactly. How good. Congrats, Jacinta. We are doing this all next week too, guys. Make sure you're listening in and break up with your burger and move on with Betty's Burgers. Moving on tastes pretty good. You got Lucy and Nikki.
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15: Hello, Samantha Jolly from 7 News with your update. Thousands of Freo fans have taken over the MCG to cheer on the team one last time before tomorrow's grand final. The Purple Army also flooded the street for the AFL grand final parade, with Brisbane midfielder Lachie Neale booed along the streets of Melbourne. Back in Dockers heartland, Fremantle braces for a purple party. 40,000 people are expected to pack into the port city tomorrow, with fan zones being set up in the streets. In other news, four people have been charged over a shooting in Perth's northern suburbs earlier this month. A major manhunt was launched in Hamilton Hill after a 37-year-old man was left fighting for life. And a Perth man has broken down in a Bali court after being arrested on drugs charges. Sean Miller was emotional as he apologised to the Balinese community. His lawyer has requested he undergo rehabilitation instead. And your first look at this year's new addition to the Royal Show's thrill-seeking rides. That's the news to this hour.
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17: Good afternoon, Lachie Byrne with your 7 Sport update. The Dockers and Lions both hit the track at the MCG today for the last time before tomorrow's decider. Coach Justin Longmuir says the Dockers have prepared all week for Lachie Neale to play in the AFL Grand Final. The Lions, meanwhile, have admitted that they've been preparing themselves for Wharfie time. The activation will be allowed should Freo choose to use it. It's shaping up to be a soggy affair, up to 10 mils of rain expected, which would be the wettest Grand Final in a decade.
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18: Windy for the rest of today in Bunbury. Tonight, down to 9, and tomorrow, late showers with a high of 16. 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
0: Lucy and Nikki.
2: Let's go. Don't stop, live free. Can you match this energy?
3: That is how we do it on a Friday. Big energy, big weekend. AFL Grand Final weekend. How you feeling, ladies? I know, Lucy, you're out at Dom Dollar last night, so you're a bit dusty.
4: Oh, you're just lucky I'm all here, to be honest.
5: Yeah,
4: that I made it in.
5: Actually, I'm really impressed, Luce. So let's just give you a round of applause.
4: Thank you.
5: Well done, darling. We thought you'd have a sickie.
4: I deserve it. Nah, listen, did it go pretty hard, but I did eventually go home, as they say.
5: Go hard, go home, as they say, doll. So,
4: as they say, babe.
5: Or go hard and keep going hard because it's granny weekend, baby.
4: That's it, babe.
5: It's AFL fever. And do you know what? I don't even really like the football, but I love the sports.
4: Who are you going for, babe? I need to know.
5: Babe, it's got to be Brizzy because I'm a Queenslander, but there's something about Frio that feels quite freeing.
4: I know. Well, Brisbane have won like a gazillion. And like, I'm a Queenslander too, but I'm like, give it to someone else, would you?
5: Well, I'm ready to just bloody mix it up, to be honest. Did
3: Brisbane win it last year? Is that what happened?
4: Yeah.
3: Yeah. And they won it the year before, didn't they?
4: Yeah.
3: Wow.
4: Pretty sure.
5: What's going on with Collingwood? Where are they these days?
4: Nikki,
5: what's happening, baby?
4: Guys, for everyone listening at home, apologies about my friend. She knows nothing about the AFL.
5: Don't talk to me like you don't know my name, bruh.
4: She knows.
5: No, I don't. But I've learned a lot from you and your sheer love of it, love of the game.
4: I do quite enjoy it.
5: I like going to the sport. I like 420 pies. I like the Atmos.
4: Yeah.
5: I like the entertainment. Speaking of, it's Kylie Minogue this year, guys.
4: Well, that's it, babe.
3: It's going to be good.
5: Yeah.
4: She's the queen of Australia, as far as I'm concerned.
3: She's the queen. And coming up next, girls, speaking of entertainment, we're doing Lucy versus Nikki, where we're going to be doing AFL questions, which I think
4: I've got this one in the bag.
3: You do.
5: This is honestly not fair, really.
3: Can I
5: phone a friend?
3: Yeah, maybe we'll let her phone a friend. Producer Carrie, what do you reckon?
4: No,
3: we'll say yes.
5: I don't know. I'm a bit of a comeback queen. I probably got this.
3: You are. Let's see how we go. We'll do that next.
4: Enthusiasm.
3: Right after Kylie Minogue.

0: Right around the country, you got Lucy and Nikki from Happy Hour with Lucy and Nikki podcast. 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
1: Mirror, mirror, on the wall. Who's the smartest of them all? It's about to get tricky. Lucy versus Nikki.
0: Yeah. So if you are new here, there are five questions. Lucy and Nikki have to buzz in with their name if they know the answer. The first person gets the other answer wrong. The other gets a chance to answer and claim a point. Best of five wins. We go to a tiebreak if it's even. And it's AFL Grand Final weekend, girls. So we thought, you know what? Let's theme it with the Grand Final.
2: Oh, let's I've got do this it. One in the bag,
3: good.
2: Sis.
3: Oh, well, let's hope so with that confidence.
2: Yeah,
3: feel,
2: well,
3: mate.
2: Very true. I'm the only one of the two of us that actually watches the sport.
0: You said that before, and then Nikki's come through. So
3: okay. Yeah, I hear you banging on about it. Oh, he's so
2: yeah. Sometimes
3: hot
2: I feel like no, I don't.
3: It's AFL's baddie, the bad boy of AFL.
2: Are you right, bro?
3: Yeah, careful. The Jim Boomba dance.
2: Come out of my mouth. But anyway,
0: so,
2: as
0: you said that about Baz Linker a few times, didn't you?
2: What?
0: All right. You said
3: it's
0: that about
3: Baz Lenker. Oh, you silly bugger. Well, I wish
0: I'm
3: I was versing Shawnee. I'd be in for a shot here.
0: All right. Question
3: Mr.
0: one. Who Question one. Who was last year's pregame performer at the grand final?
2: Nikki.
0: Yes.
3: Katy Perry.
0: No.
2: Lucy. Snoop Dogg.
0: Yes.
3: Oh, damn. Was Katy around for something?
0: That 2 years ago. Yeah, that was
3: You're
0: before.
3: You're joking. Yeah, does she have alfoil on?
2: She had some kind of fantastic outfit.
3: Yes, I had a bit of a budget cut with the costume department, I believe.
2: You should have seen the little vehicle she was on. It definitely wasn't
3: it was
2: budget cut.
3: It was wrapped in alfoil too.
2: No, it was pretty smooth.
3: Was it?
2: Yeah. It's aerodynamic.
0: All right, question
3: like
0: two.
3: Much like when she went to space, babe.
0: Question two. The 2021 grand final couldn't be held in Melbourne because of COVID. What city was it in instead?
2: Lucy.
0: Yes.
2: Perth?
0: That is correct.
3: Oh.
2: Come on.
3: Do you know why? Wide open spaces. WA's huge. Lots of room for COVID. Actually, I have no idea.
2: Lots of room. Wait, but no. 2021 grand final. I lied. Lucy, Brisbane. We were there.
0: No.
4: What? 2020 was Brisbane, 2021.
2: Oh, okay. Well, I got it right the first time.
0: Yeah.
2: Sorry.
3: The big nightmaker, the big day saver.
0: All right.
2: But we were there that year before, Nick.
3: Were we?
2: Remember, I had pink hair. Go, Richmond.
0: Right. Question three.
3: I do remember now, actually.
0: Question three. Lucy, if you get this right, you're the winner.
3: Oh.
0: Come on, Nikki. How many AFL teams are there currently in the league?
3: Yes. 14.
0: No.
2: Lucy.
0: Yes.
2: 21.
3: Oh.
0: No.
3: 21.
0: No.
3: 6-7. Okay, we both
2: give up. Who's closer of the two?
0: Well,
4: no, don't split the points.
0: Don't split the points.
4: No. It's 18.
0: 18. Oh, it's 18.
3: So
0: 18.
3: I was closer.
0: Yeah.
2: No, I was. I was
3: okay,
2: three off, you were four off.
0: All right.
3: Whatever.
0: Question
3: Quick
0: four.
3: Math.
0: How many premierships have the Fremantle Dockers won?
2: Lucy.
0: Yes.
2: Zero.
0: That is correct. You are the winner.
2: Come on.
0: Well done.
3: No free yum.
2: Oh, who am I going for? Do you know what? I feel like it's sacrilege for me to not go for Brisbane because we're Queenslanders.
3: Mm.
2: But I like an underdog.
3: Yeah, I know. I feel like Frio and Brisbane is a great match, really. I don't know why. It's just giving big country town vibes. Like they're both big country town teams.
2: Anyway,
3: I don't know.
2: That's Nikki's commentary on the AFL.
0: Footy kills me.
2: Good luck, boys.
0: Good luck, boys. You got Lucy, Nikki.
1: Ladies, time out. Time for a wee break right now. The L, the U, the C, the Y. Lucy and Nikki be back. That's right.
5: That's right.
1: Lucy and Nikki driving you home. Lucy and Nikki.
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1: Lucy and Nikki's Advice with the Queens. Let's go.
2: This is a segment from our podcast, guys. Basically, you can write into us, DM us, call us, text us.
3: Carrier pigeon, whatever you want.
2: Whatever you want. And if you need advice, we will give you our full and undivided, you know,
3: yes,
2: advice.
3: So
2: although
3: that, so
2: we
3: that's
2: are not
3: correct.
2: Specialists.
3: We have self-proclaimed called ourselves queens. And
2: we
3: don't
2: are.
3: Hold us against us. Advice at the Queens is simply... some average at best advice with us. But we always do try to do our best.
2: Yeah, I think sometimes... I actually did read a comment the other day, Nick, about on our Spotify, mm-hmm. like, comments. And this one chick was like, some of the advice that Lucy's been giving lately
3: Babe,
2: has been really
3: that.
2: Good.
3: I'm like, and she was what? Like, are you still seeing your life coach? Because I think you're giving really good advice.
2: What?
3: I was like, that's amazing. You give great advice, babe. Whenever I've got a conundrum, I come to you, Jill.
2: Do you know what our advice always is, guys? Pretty much with every single thing in life.
3: Dump him and travel.
2: No, yeah, that too. No, but always whenever people are like, I'm not 100% into either this person, my job, whatever it is.
3: Yeah.
2: We always do this thing where we go, yeah. set a timeline. 2, 3, 6, 10 months, whatever you need.
3: And give it a red hot crack.
2: And give it a red hot crack. And if you get to the end of that timeline, you still feel confused, opt out. Yeah. And I don't know, it really does weirdly apply in so many scenarios.
3: I agree. Because then you're kind of like weirdly at least making a mini decision in that moment to give it your all.
2: Yeah.
3: And then you reevaluate.
2: I had to do it with a boy that I was seeing at one stage. Like I had to kind of be like, I was kind of like, do I like him?
3: Yeah.
2: Or am I just like, is it just a convenience thing? Like, I don't know. And then so I was like, I'm going to give it a red hot crack until this date. I even set the date in my mind.
3: Wow.
2: And he actually ended up dumping me. So it was all good.
3: The brother beat you to it.
2: Yeah, he just did it for me.
3: Oh,
2: so
3: you're
2: all good.
3: I actually remember that. You were like, wait a minute. That wasn't a part of the plan.
2: Hang on a second.
3: But, you know, obviously the feelings were there, Joel. It wasn't meant to be.
2: It wasn't meant to be. And you know what? So true, Joel.
3: So true, babe.
2: So true.
0: Well,
2: so
0: yeah,
2: we want to hear from you guys.
3: 131060. If you need advice, we want to hear from you.
0: Give us a call and we will take your calls right after this. You got Lucy and Nikki.

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1: Lucy and Nikki's Advice with the Queens. Let's get it.
2: That's right, guys. This is a very fun segment from our podcast where you guys can write into us, send us a DM, whatever you need, and we will try our very best to give you advice for your conundrum.
3: Exactly. We love doing it. And you know what? The conundrum can be anything. It can be relationships. It could be work. It could be family.
2: Yeah.
3: It could be friendships. It could be anything. So we do have someone. I know. We've got someone on the line today, guys.
0: We do. Steph's called through. Hello, Steph.
4: Hey, guys. I'm in a bit of a tricky situation that I need your help with. So I'm getting married and I want it to be really aesthetically pleasing. Like, I want all the earthy tones, the neutrals, the beiges. However, my brother's got a new girlfriend and they've been dating for about 6 months and she has platinum blue long hair and I'm nervous it's going to stick out like a sore thumb. So how do I go about this? Because at this point, I'd rather elope than get married with the blue hair there and ruin the vibe.
3: Babe, this is so funny because I was you. So I got married a couple of years ago. Beautiful wedding, beautiful day. And I...
2: Nikki's wedding was also in Vogue, so she had a very strong, like, you know, aesthetic she was trying to achieve.
3: Well, yeah, I didn't do like any color scheme or anything, but I was just like, you know, hopefully everyone just like dresses up, looks amazing, like, and I knew everyone would look great. But one of my partner's besties, who obviously would be there at our wedding, he was so excited. He often changes his hair color every single week, babe. Like, I'm not even joking.
4: Oh God!
3: And so I just said to my husband now, I just said, please tell, I'm not going to use his real name, I'll call him Phil. Please tell Phil, all good for peroxide hair, but let's just keep the color out of it for the wedding. You know? And he was still happy to rock out with his crazy hair, but it just didn't need to be a color.
4: Did you have to pay for it, Nikki?
3: No. But see, he changed his hair all the time, whereas if your brother's girlfriend, is her hair like always blue?
4: She switches it up as well.
3: Babe, do you know what she is? She's your something blue.
4: Oh, no.
3: Maybe she's your good luck charm.
2: No, I've got a suggestion, though, because if you, as someone that briefly had pink hair a few years back, don't
3: good
2: ask.
3: Good times.
2: You can actually quite easily disguise really, really coloured hair by wearing it in a really beautiful slick back do, like bun. And like you can barely tell that it's like really, really like bright if you have your hair slicked back into a bun.
4: Well, I might do that. If not, I might request all photos to be in black and white.
3: Well, I was going to say that's a good option. And do you know what, babe? Like, honestly, once your wedding's over, who cares? It doesn't matter. You just don't have to have them in like the professional photos that you share. Do you know what I mean? Like, it's actually fine. Like, I think we get so hyped up before the wedding and then the wedding's done and you're like, oh, actually, who cares? Everyone had a great time.
4: Gotcha. And you think I should say it? Like, I shouldn't tell my brother to
3: no,
4: tell,
3: tell
4: her?
3: No, tell your brother to tell
2: I'd
3: her.
2: I'd tell your brother, otherwise you're going to look like a bridezilla for
3: totally. Crazy.
4: Gotcha. Thanks, girls.
0: Legend. No, thank you for calling through. Steph, good luck with that. Weddings are stressful, aren't they?
3: I know. We put too much pressure on ourselves. But honestly, blue hair don't care. Rock out.
0: Exactly.
3: Rock
0: right. You got Lucy, Nikki.
2: When you said it could be a something blue, I was like...
1: Ladies, tonight, let's go. Want more Lucy and Nikki? 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
6: Bunbury Busselton's average unleaded price today is around $2.36 a litre, while some servos are selling it as low as $2.25. 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

0: Driving home, you got Lucy and Nikki.
1: TGIF, baby. We are out of here. 1 week in the can, Luke. How are you feeling,
2: brother,
1: after a big week?
2: I'm so out of here and I'm ready to party for Grand Final weekend.
1: Yeah, I feel like all I've heard about all week is this bloody Grand Final.
2: Well, babe, some of us like to actually engage in community events, and that would be me this weekend.
1: Yeah, you do like that AFL community, don't you, Bill? No, I think it's got a huge vibe.
2: I'm going to honestly get cancelled for being
1: a what?
2: AFL... Like community leader.
0: You know what? If you're actually doing the deed with the players, probably, but you're
2: Which
0: not.
2: I'm not.
0: No, exactly. Yeah, you never have. Like you go to bloody. You
2: I
0: go party.
2: Say never have.
0: Oh, not never have. But not me. The last couple of grand finals.
1: You need to stop talking.
2: I'm on national radio. I'm scared.
1: We're back on time next week, guys. So we will see you then. And I'm getting this girl out of here before she says the wrong thing.
2: Bye.
3: Ladies, that's right. Time to say goodnight.
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18: Hello, Samantha Jolly from 7 News with your update. Thousands of Freo fans have taken over the MCG to cheer on the team one last time before tomorrow's grand final. The Purple Army also flooded the street for the AFL grand final parade, with Brisbane midfielder Lachie Neale booed along the streets of Melbourne. Back in Dockers heartland, Fremantle braces for a purple party. 40,000 people are expected to pack into the port city tomorrow, with fan zones being set up in the streets. In other news, four people have been charged over a shooting in Perth's northern suburbs earlier this month. A major manhunt was launched in Hamilton Hill after a 37-year-old man was left fighting for life. And a Perth man has broken down in a Bali court after being arrested on drugs charges. Sean Miller was emotional as he apologised to the Balinese community. His lawyer has requested he undergo rehabilitation instead. And your first look at this year's new addition to the Royal Show's thrill-seeking rides. That's the news to this hour.
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10: Good afternoon, Lachie Byrne with your 7 Sport update. The Dockers and Lions both hit the track at the MCG today for the last time before tomorrow's decider. Coach Justin Longmuir says the Dockers have prepared all week for Lachie Neale to play in the AFL Grand Final. The Lions, meanwhile, have admitted that they've been preparing themselves for Wharfie time. The activation will be allowed should Freo choose to use it. It's shaping up to be a soggy affair, up to 10 mils of rain expected, which would be the wettest grand final in a decade.
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11: This is Heat Weather.
16: Windy for the rest of today in Bunbury. Tonight down to 9 and tomorrow late showers with a high of 16. 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

0: Oh, happy Friday, guys. The weekend is essentially here. Late drive home, Fifi Fevenix. Happy hour. Hello.
1: Hello.
2: Good afternoon. Or evening. I always get confused. Is this
1: it's
2: time?
1: Evening.
2: This is
1: yes.
2: it just, it's after, so it's just going past. To evening?
1: Yes, it's evening.
2: So pre-6 is afternoon, post-6 p.m.
1: Yeah, I'd
2: evening.
1: Say so. Yeah.
2: Yeah, but I know you're saying so, but is that a rule?
1: Yeah, I reckon.
2: I think somebody
1: put that. As soon as the news starts at 6, I reckon it's night time. Because
2: okay.
1: It says the nightly news.
2: You keep saying reckon, though. I want the authority on
1: it. Well, the Channel 9 news
0: it doesn't say afternoon news.
2: So your evening nightly. Bulletin
1: yeah.
2: does too.
1: Yeah.
2: Okay, good evening.
1: Thank you. Grand final eve.
2: Now, it is grand so final eve. We also had a producer call us from the other side of the world in a worse for wear state.
1: Hammond.
2: You can hear that shortly on the show. Up next, though, we're going back in time, retro food, things that we ate once upon a time, maybe we wouldn't eat these days.
0: Let's talk about that next with Fifi Fevenix Happy Hour across Australia.
1: I used to have 2-minute noodles, chicken with 3 pieces of cheese on it. So I cooked the noodles and then put cheddar cheese on top of it. And melt through the noodles.
0: That sounds amazing. Did you ever eat just the noodle, just dry, and put the seasoning on top?
1: No. Okay. I'm not a weirdo.
2: Yuck.
0: Did that heat?
1: I'm not a weirdo.
2: Why are you eating dry noodles?
0: You may be surprised that I only got into food when I met my wife.
1: Then why did you...
0: My mum's from Northern England.
1: Yeah.
0: No idea. My dad would try and get
1: early.
0: Me the nice stuff.
1: I've seen pictures.
0: Huh?
1: I reckon you got into food early. I've seen pictures.
0: I was shredded. I was shredded until about 20. Until stand-up comedy and booze. It's Fifi Fevenix Happy Hour.
3: I was shredded.
0: Shredded.
4: Southwest's hit.

0: Welcome to it for a Friday. This is Fifi Feminics Happy Hour.
1: We were talking about Leon, DJ Shergs, was at an inner city pub, and he was
2: our producer.
1: He lives in a city, and out on a work lunch, and Gemma, our wonderful producer who's in the big seat today.
3: Hey, guys.
1: Gem, you had never heard of a frog in the pond. Leon did a photo of the photo mm-hmm. at the pub, and it went viral. 1.5 million views wow. around the world. Americas were potting us, saying, if that's your idea of dessert, Australia,
2: yeah.
1: no good. And then what I loved yesterday was one of the youngest members of our team, Phil, he was saying to me, remember the Australian Women's Weekly cake, birthday cake book.
4: Yep. It's a great book.
1: Isn't
4: it's got
1: it,
4: heaps
1: Phil?
4: Of stuff in there. It's amazing.
2: You say Phil's young. And how old is he?
4: I turned 31 like the other day.
2: Not young.
1: No, but you think about that book. That book's been going around for about 50 years.
2: Yeah, I had
1: like,
2: it.
1: When I was a kid, even before I was a kid.
2: What cake did you have?
1: Well, this is the thing. My mum, I had the witch one. Remember that purple witch?
2: Yep.
1: And then, you know, those French fry sticks as hair?
2: Yep.
1: Like numbers.
2: Oh, Martin, yeah.
1: That's the classic, the
2: one,
1: numbers.
2: 1, 2, 3, 4, 5, 6.
4: No.
2: I had the train.
1: The train.
2: I had the train for one birthday. And then I think mum made the pool.
1: There was the pool with the jelly, the green jelly on it.
2: And you know the chocolate sticks, the malt sticks?
1: Yeah, that was the soccer field, wasn't it?
2: No, that was around the pool.
1: Oh, that was around
2: fence.
1: The pool.
2: And I used to love them.
1: Yes, the
2: malt sticks.
1: Remember the soccer pitch or the football oval and it was all, you'd have to make all the coconut green? Did you not have this?
5: No, I had like Woolies mud cake. My mum never baked a cake. She's
1: really?
5: No.
2: You just put a big dab.
1: I know.
2: Debbie Downer over here.
1: Not every mum has to bake. That's fine. That's absolutely fine.
5: Sounds nice though.
2: Oh, my mum baked it. It tastes like crap.
1: Yeah.
2: But, mate,
1: I was going to say that to you. Do you know what I loved about all those cakes? The icing's so good. Actually, do you know what? I'm going to bring that book back and make those for my kids. Because they were nice cakes.
5: Like, the Woolies Mud Cakes, genuinely unbelievable.
1: 131060, by the way, our phones are working now. So if you've got any memories of old retro food memories or any cakes from the Australian Women's Cookbook that you want to share.
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1: This is Fifi Feminix Happy Hour.
2: The Women's Weekly birthday cake book that we were just discussing. We've had a lot of people call through with cakes that their mums made for them, or maybe they're still making those cakes. Because I'm going to get that book. I'm actually going to get that book. Mm. That's my new thing. I'm going to make my girls those cakes.
3: Did you used to go through it like when you were a kid and just go, I want that one. I want you to make that one. I did the same thing.
2: That was the best thing coming up to your birthday and you got to pick.
3: Yeah, I did the same.
2: Jared.
4: Hey, how you going?
2: Good, Jared. Did you have a good classic Women's Weekly birthday cake?
4: Oh, the classic's got to be the Freddo Fog ice cream cake from Woolies.
3: Yeah, it's great.
2: Right, just a bought cake from the supermarket.
5: Yes.
4: Yeah, my favourite.
2: Jared, I've only gotten into that lately because everyone kept telling me this Freddo Frog cake. And don't get me wrong, it is good. But
4: they're the best.
2: There we go. People love them. Do you know what? My only recommendation would be put more frogs in and a bit bigger.
3: Yeah, they've got the little mini ones. Mm. I reckon Jared has a little smoke weed every day and then goes and gets a frog.
5: Yeah, he's still having it now.
2: Thank you, Jared. Sam, any store-bought cakes or Women's Weekly cakes?
6: Women's Weekly cakes.
2: Yeah. Sam, did you get them made for you or are you making them now?
6: No, I got them made for me. I can't bake. That's a science, and I can't follow a recipe to save my life.
2: Sam, you can.
6: So I had my friend's mum do it.
2: Your friend's mum? What would she make you?
6: She made my son the train cake.
3: Yeah, the train's a good, it's great.
5: Classic.
3: With the popcorn trains, coming out of the train.
2: I think,
6: with the popcorn and the lollies. It was awesome.
2: Mm. The train looks hard.
6: But I couldn't do it. There's no way. Yeah. Ask me to cook you a meal, I can cook it. Ask me to bake you a cake, and you're getting a pancake or what resembles a pancake anyway.
2: Remember the fluffy duck one?
3: I do.
2: I never had that.
3: I do.
2: Bluey recently, classic, they put that in there.
3: Yeah.
2: And Bandit was trying to make it. But, yeah, that looked, and the potato chips all over it, very clever.
3: Very clever. I could probably bake that because I'm the best baker here probably.
2: I don't think you are, and I think the Country Women's Association have already called that.
3: Yeah, but it was rigged.
2: At the Melbourne Royal Show last year, we both made a Jam Charlotte, and the president of the CWA said that I had made the better Jam Charlotte.
3: Yeah, so, just to make you feel good.
2: No, you say that. I say Battle of the Sexes, the women are just making the men feel good.
3: No, because yes, we were always in the lead. No, she said to me, she goes, I couldn't let you win because I love you and I back for Carlton, but I'll let Fee win. I don't care, man.
2: I think the
3: baker.
2: Fact that she was a Carlton supporter but still voted for me said mine was amazing.
3: Mm. I slipped her 50 to vote for you so you wouldn't get angry. It's true. Okay, here, baby, you have 50.
5: I don't want you guys to feel bad again, but when I was a kid, I remember staying at a mate's house and his dad made pancakes from scratch. And I didn't know that was possible. I just thought they came in the little shake it thing. Like I thought his family were poor or something. Like
2: you get the
5: destitute.
2: Flour and eggs and butter
5: I didn't realise that it didn't come in a packet.
3: You'd be good with the shake pancake. You just have to hold it and it's already ready to go.
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1: 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Up next, guys, got to talk about someone on the team.
2: Yes, a member of our team who is on holidays. Well, we're not. Interesting decision.
3: Yes.
2: But they've called in to our show in quite a state, and I wonder if it's a fireable offence.
3: Ooh.
1: Let's talk about that next. Fifi.
3: Say it, Junior!
1: Fifi, Fev and Nick's Happy Hour.
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1: JB, our producer James Blake, who is quite a character on the show. Nerd alert! Nerd alert! I imagine lots of people listening are missing him. he is screaming
2: you
1: us.
2: You can't say that loud.
1: No, because
0: who are you talking
1: I love
0: about?
1: His, James. Oh, James, Blake. You know, the one of don't our producers, him. You know.
0: No.
1: I love James and his dedication the to best. The job because he's streaming us from the UK.
3: Yeah.
1: I mean, he's
3: real
1: on holiday.
3: Stuff.
1: But yesterday we did have him on the show. He was in Dublin. And when we cross over to Europe, we've never heard James more relaxed. In actual fact, what we've realized is whenever we cross to our producers when they're on holiday, they for some reason come on our show a little tipsy, a little happy, happier than they should be.
0: He had just been at St. James Gate, which is the Guinness Brewery in Dublin.
1: Thanks, should we relive it? Here is James.
4: Diddle me and my potatoes. Hello, look, Beefy Bob.
1: Oh, James, you've never sounded more happy and relaxed, by the way. The travel is suiting you.
4: To be fair, I have been to St. James Gate and we had the connoisseur experience at the Guinness Factory.
2: You had the what, sorry?
4: Basically, it involves you go to a private bar and Andy at St. James Gate was lovely and he plied me with alcohol and Lucy doesn't drink Guinness.
1: People
0: this
1: trying.
0: Is this.
1: He's not alone. One of our favourite things to do is cross to DJ Sherg's Leon at Glastonbury because he goes there every year.
0: Mm-hmm.
1: And he's got a tattoo on his arm. It is funny. He gets a tattoo and marks it off on his arm like a prisoner.
0: Yeah.
1: And he got the one before he went in the year of COVID.
2: Yeah.
1: And then he couldn't even get there because of COVID, because of lockdown. But when we crossed to him last time, look, he was worse for wear. He was talking very, very fast for someone at a music festival.
2: He thinking real quick and talking real quick. I don't know what that is.
0: Must have had a great sleep.
5: I met Harry Styles yesterday.
2: Yes. Oh, I've seen that.
5: Yeah. So I was walking past to another stage and he was walking with two mates. And then he stopped to get a drink where I was getting a drink. I said, hey, Harry. And he said, hello. And then he sort of turned away and looked away. So, I've said hi to him. That's it.
2: Was he getting,
5: and I saw Taika Waititi and Benedict Cumberbatch. Also, Olivia Rodrigo is about to play. And there's rumours Robbie Williams is going to come out with her tonight, which is great.
2: Jeez, you're bloody most I've ever heard you talk, right?
1: Very chatty.
5: Yeah, a lot of Red Bulls.
2: Oh, your wings. Oh, sausage Mumford over there.
1: What?
0: Taika Waititi and Benedict Cumberbatch.
2: You don't get that reference?
0: It's amazing. He's got so much energy, but such a dry mouth.
2: Google.
0: Perplexing.
2: Old sausage Mumford.
1: Anyway, it's good that they continue to work while they're overseas. We have also noted, though, we think that they're taking down times and dates for the tax man because it's a great write-off when you call into a radio show. Suddenly, it's a work holiday.
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5: Yeah, it's been a big week on the show. Lots has happened. It's almost like 3 weeks' worth of stuff has happened on our show in 1 week, and you're going to hear it now.
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1: Good evening. I'm Alexandra Bright and this is the Beefy Feather Nick Bulletin. Australian stats reveal old-fashioned names are slowly starting to die out.
2: Generational names in your family.
3: Morning, Joe.
4: So I'm Joe, short for Joanne. Brother is Joe, short for Joseph. Dad is Joe, translated from Italian. Grandparents, Joe and Joanne. Great-grandparents, Joe and Josephine. And my middle name is also Josephine.
3: Your family tree, Joe, is that Josephs had to marry Josephines. That's two sets of Joe and Joes.

0: Is it a small Italian village?
1: Probably, yes.
2: Telecommunication companies are under the microscope for charging customers unnecessary service fees.
0: Now, we're talking bill shots.
3: I got a phone bill. Rang up my accountant and said, hey, have you paid my phone bill? Like, I can't ring. She said, oh, no, it's never been paid. It was $7,580 or something. I was like, what the hell?
0: Hi, Tara.
4: There was a company for a hot minute called Orange, and they bought out this mobile phone, house phone, hybrid. So my mum was living on a property. I thought, this would be great. I can get if my mum has a fall or something, she'd be able to call, she'd be out in the paddock, it doesn't matter. First month's bill came in, and it was $11,000.
0: What?
4: It was a bit of a, moment.
3: Did you know the CEO of that company is Nick Cody?
0: Orange.
5: Very good.
4: Oh, really?
5: Very good.
2: In Aussie music news, Shannon Knoll's latest album is out and is currently touring the country.
3: I just want to give a shout out to our good mate Knowlesy. He messaged me last night. Hey, mate, I'm playing at the Corner Hotel this Friday. If you're out and about, the road in front of me, out Friday. Thanks, buddy, and great to see you at the show. Also, please invite Fifi as well, mate. Cheers, buddy.
0: There we go. Knowlesy. Oh, Nick.
5: Couldn't have
2: pumped up his rap. Tech CEOs are warning the world of the dangers of growing AI intelligence, especially with Australians relying too much on it.
0: AI fail, where I spent 2 hours trying to work out how to get into my Hotmail account. Yeah. Hi, Martina. Can you relate to anything I've gone through?
6: With the Google Maps, you put the address where you want to go. It took me somewhere else.
5: Martina, are you sure you haven't put the address, but you've clicked the wrong suburb one?
6: No. I clicked the right one.
3: Martina, what do you reckon about Google Maps? They're all watching and listening, aren't they?
6: Talking on the phone right now.
5: Yeah.
6: They are listening right now.
0: And they're
5: going to
0: turn on us.
5: I heard not only are they listening, they're broadcasting this chat over the airwaves. That's what I heard.
2: And finally, cybersecurity experts are warning parents to be careful with their kids playing online games like Roblox.
3: Daisy and Toby had the best day yesterday. Mm. The best day.
0: Too. Excuse me, we're Roblox mates. We're hanging out on Roblox. Mate, now.
3: Fee sent me a message going, are you with Toby? And I go, yes. And she's like, well, we're playing Roblox.
5: Oh, you're on your own iPad.
3: Yeah.
5: Oh.
3: And then Toby's like, I know, I can see whatever name it was, so she knew it was Fee. Fee messages me, two 40-year-olds,
0: can I play
3: messaging
0: with your
3: each other, can I play Roblox with your daughter?
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5: diddle me and my potatoes. Hello, Fifi Bob.

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1: My name's Becky Hill.
2: 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She's super cool. And yeah, I produced it and bang, here we are. This track is a banger.
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1: 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How old are you?
2: 11.
1: 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What number did you think that was, Jay Lee?
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1: You just won $1,111.
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1: Jay Buy Lee. Yourself some lollies or something as well, okay?
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1: G'day, Jay Lee. How old are you?
2: 11.
1: I'm going to draw four numbers. What number did you think that was, Jay Lee?
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1: You just won $1,111.
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1: What are you going to spend the money on?
2: Probably some hay for the cattle.
1: Jay-Lee. Buy yourself some lollies or something as well, okay?
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0: Only
1: on here.
0: On here. Yeah.
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19: I know that my partner Belinda is going to check out some ballet. So I will be hanging out with Sophia, my daughter, probably cooking some yummy dinner stuff and, just being pals.
20: I'm doing something quite weird this weekend. It's not weird in itself, but it's weird. If I had a penny for every time I did this, I'd have two pennies, which isn't heaps, but it's weird that it happened twice.
19: Do we get to find out about

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1: Here we go.
4: So excited.
2: Tomorrow, heading along to a house party for a friend named Amelia, who's got a son named Felix.
0: Oh, you're talking about Amelia, your old producer from Triple J?
2: Certainly am.
0: Oh, shout out to Amelia. Please say hello to her.
2: Will do. Having a little house party. Last weekend also went to a house party from someone named Amelia who've got a kid named Felix.
0: Are you joking?
2: I'm not joking. I am on a Amelia house party, kid named Felix. Hot streak, man. So if you know anyone named Amelia and their kid's named Felix that's having a house party next Saturday, let me know. Because I want to do three in a row, baby. Three weekends. Bang, bang. Back to back.
0: Oh, my God.
2: To back.
0: Even if your name is just Amelia Felix, which people are called that on Instagram, as I've just Googled. So, yes, maybe they'll hold a party for you. But that's just incredible. Hit 'em up. That's incredible, man. I can't believe that.
2: Neither can I. And, in fact, the first one I went to last weekend came about in the most bizarre of circumstances, right?
0: Mm-hmm.
2: And it begins, Matt, in 2022. Okay?
0: Okay.
2: Where myself, as I do on a normal Saturday, I mean, you know me, it's a nice day to just go and get a coffee, see what places are open for inspection near you.
0: Yeah.
2: Where else are you going to walk and get your coffee, all right? Ideally, places that are out of your price range.
0: Yeah.
2: Because it's fun to look inside houses. You wonder, what's that like on the inside?
0: Don't do it, though. I mean, I did it and then ended up having to sell my home and try and buy a new one. So that it comes at a very risky cost.
2: Well, luckily, Matt O'Kai, that's not even in the realms of possibility for me. And so I could walk in absolutely bulletproof that even though this real estate agent's going to call me on Monday, I'm not answering. And if I do, I'm letting them down. So that's how I walked along, just thinking this will be the end of it. It'll just be a nice little Saturday. I'll never hear anything about this again. I wander in, and I can tell, I'll tell you what day it is, the 6th of August, okay, 2022. Looking around, there's a couple of other people there, and this girl says hello to me, Amelia. I'm like, hey. And she's there with her partner, William, looking at the place as well. I know you from the radio, right? And I think Will used to play footy with some old friends of mine or something like that. So they said, g'day. I'm like, oh, okay. How's this place go? Are you guys buying? They're like, oh, no, our parents are looking. They're coming here soon. So they're going to take a look as well. Because I think the auction was on that day. The parents turn up, say g'day to them. I'm like, well, if you buy it, invite me to the house party. Leave. They end up winning that auction. And last weekend, they finally were getting ready to renovate. So they chucked one of those pre-renovation graffiti the walls house parties.
0: Oh, my God.
2: And Amelia DM'd me 4 years later and said, hey, I remember at the time you said, invite me to the house party. So here I am inviting you to this house party.
0: That is unreal.
2: And I'm never one to shy away from a party invite, Matt O'Kai.
0: Oh, my God. No way.
2: So me and Annalise got in the rideshare service, headed to the party. And that's why, you know, earlier in the week we were chatting, had this guy interrogating me as to this party I was going to.
0: Yeah.
2: That's why we're driving there. Weirdest trip, by the way, because when I'd booked it, it said down the bottom, to make waits shorter for our people, we sometimes enlist taxi drivers to take you, and a taxi pulled up. I'm like, oh, okay, so we got in this one. Mm-hmm. It was boiling hot. The heater was on so high and was playing, it was like a classical music station, but or something, but the lead up to this opera, it was like 2 minutes of bird noises and kids crying. So I am sweltering in the back of this taxi, and it's just like weird bird noises and like what is going on here? This guy's like, oh, so you're just off to a party? Like, yeah, yeah, yeah. Well, whose party is it? Oh, I can't say. Well, actually, I was going to a house inspection 4 years ago. I ran into these people who used to listen to me on the radio, and they've invited me to go along. So I just go, oh, just a friend. Oh, yeah, how do you know him? this is just a mate. He's like, oh, like co-worker or something. Like, no, they're not a co-worker. They are a fellow open home inspector is the reason for this party. Anyway, got there, met Amelia, really lovely. They set up, like, literally got people to graffiti the walls in this place and, like, set up a dance floor under, like, this netting, and the walls were held up by, like, pylons because the structural, you know, renovations had sort of started. And then one of the living rooms had a little art gallery, and their nana had, like, drawn artworks on the wall, and someone had done pottery. So we're walking around this. It was great.
0: Man, that's elaborate. I love that. You don't hear the house party thing. We talked about this just recently. You barely ever hear about it.
2: Exactly. And I was like, why don't we hear about it? And you know what it was? Amelia, in her 30s, has a younger brother, actually twins, younger siblings, 10 years younger.
0: Mm-hmm.
2: They knew a lot of cool people who go to house parties still. So hence, like, I think why this party was, like, one of those, like, video clip house parties.
0: Right, yeah, they do it properly.
2: Suddenly I roll up in, and it's like, damn it, I should have worn some more, like, piercings. And, you know.
0: Got a few more tats.
2: Should have just really fleshed out my tattoo inventory before I headed along to this. But it was sick. Everyone was really lovely. And it made me think, like, oh, 4 years, you know, I made the promise that I'd come to the housewarming, finally delivered. So we did ask you, when have you finally delivered on a promise, Matt O'Kine? Have you? You're a man of your word. I assume you do stuff like this similarly.
0: I do stuff like that. Exactly what you're talking about.
2: Yeah.
0: So we went to this wine festival about 10 years ago now called Game of Rhones. These are all wines from the Rhone Valley, which means they're all big, heavy reds, right?
2: Well, that is hefty on the palate.
0: Mate, there was about one or two Chardonnays in the whole festival. There was probably, there wasn't any light drinks like beers or anything like that. It was all just big, thick, meaty reds.
2: You're like drinking custard.
0: Yeah. And so me and Belinda were just sipping, you know, taste testing all afternoon long.
2: Mm-hmm.
0: And as part of that, bumped into some people who were like, hey, are you Matt O'Kine? I'm like, yeah. And this is while Belinda's in the bathroom. Bump into me. Hey, how you going? I'm like, oh, yeah, cool. And there's a little bit of a wait for the line for the bathroom for Belinda. So I'm just chatting to these people.
2: Mm-hmm.
0: By the time she comes out of the bathroom, she's like, who are those people? I said, oh, I don't really know. I just met them. But we're having dinner with them tomorrow night. And she's like, what? I said, yeah, they're visiting from Newcastle. They're sort of staying nearish to us, like at Darling Harbour. And I don't know. I felt like, you know, they asked and I sort of said, yeah. And she's like, me as well. And I'm like, yeah.
2: Well, I'm not going to go by myself.
0: Anyway, we spend the rest of the whole afternoon indulging and wake up feeling absolutely rotten the next day.
2: Not as tempting as a proposition is a dinner with strangers.
0: And so now I'm like, hey, Belle, we've still got to go to dinner. And she is hating me. She's like, just cancel. I'm like, I can't cancel. I promised.
2: So I ain't a liar. All right. Yeah.
0: So we suffered through that dinner, not because it was a lack of good, great conversation and good people, but we were feeling rusty as old nails. But, you know,
2: promise is a promise.
0: Exactly. And I have no regrets for meeting new people and trying new things.
2: James is of a similar disposition. He's in Brisbane at the moment on the top of some scaffolding. Is that right, James?
1: Yes, well, I was. I ran down quite quickly and safely, and now I am good to go.
0: Hey, we're talking promises. How long has it taken for a promise to be delivered for you?
1: It is still waiting on, it'd be 35 years I've been waiting for something.
0: Oh, okay.
2: Geez, so you're still on the clock. This promise is yet to be followed through on, even 35 years later.
1: Yes, that is correct.
0: Right. Who made the promise to begin with?
1: Well, it was, I think a lot of kids will know younger were promised of or told that their parents might take them to Disneyland.
2: Wow.
0: Oh, yeah.
1: And, yeah, that was a promise that was made to me when I was, I think, 6 years old.
2: Yep.
1: We're moving from Sydney to Brisbane and did not want to move. Mm-hmm. And mum said to me that, hey, with us moving, we'll have a little bit of money up and we'll be able to go overseas and go to Disneyland.
2: Right. Okay, so Brisbane, particularly at the time, probably more affordable to live in than Sydney was. You go there, use those savings that you make to go to the happiest place on earth.
1: Yeah, did not happen.
2: They didn't even take you to Ecca and say it was Disneyland. There was not even that.
1: There was no Dabble Dogs.
0: Oh, my God. So, I mean, James, they made the cardinal sin, which is making a promise that is of a good thing to a six-year-old, because they, mate, they will turn around and remind you of something that you promised them. They'll say, like, you said I could have an ice cream on Tuesday, and you're like, I said that 3 weeks ago, and you're pulling me up on it now. They will always remember it. I'm guessing you bring this up all the time with her, James, still.
1: I brought it up a long time, up until I was probably in my mid-20s, and I kind of let go of it a bit then, and I've recently brought it back up with mum again, and I'm still not really getting up.
0: Nah, these parents, they don't get to this age in life by being pushovers, do they?
1: No.
0: They are tough guns. All right, well, look, thank you very much, and maybe we'll see you at the top of Space Mountain one of these days.
1: I can only dream.
3: Whatever you were doing can wait another 10 minutes. It's Matt and Alex, the All Day Breakfast Podcast for your early morning. Southwest.

0: Said microphones. 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
1: Southwest's hit.
2: Oh, Daiso, I couldn't help but be reminded of how funny our world is when I was browsing just recently.
3: It is a funny world.
4: Idiosyncratic.
2: What's funny is that we think things now are completely normal and then that they won't change.
3: Well, change is the only constant, as they say, Matt.
2: So I was browsing Reddit the other day and on a discussion about cigarettes, you know, how the attitudes towards them have changed over the years. I mean, you've pointed out on this before that, the, you know, doctors used to prescribe some cigarettes.
3: Yeah.
2: What do they put in them?
3: Menthol?
2: No, the bad stuff that goes in roofs and stuff. Yeah, no.
5: Asbestos?
2: Yes, asbestos. Oh, shouldn't they put asbestos in them and stuff?
3: I think at some stage, because asbestos was being used in buildings to sort of suppress fire, they thought it might be a good way to suppress the harmful effects of cigarettes if you breathe it in the fire. God. Unfortunately, in the lungs, not the best, but didn't have to worry for me, Matt. Never smoked a cigarette. Thank you, Healthy Harold, for being a bro and helping me out with that bad boy.
2: Well, this is how different times used to be. Now, this was only 50 years ago. This is a post that someone did under that Reddit thread.
3: We were walking on the moon by that stage, so we'd figured a lot of stuff out by then.
2: And this is what the poster Pisha Cat has said. My mother was given a pack of cigarettes as a thank you for having your baby with us at the hospital. When she had my sister in the 1970s, she smoked those cigarettes in the hospital room for the next 2 days.
3: Well, wait,
2: there was only one.
3: Hold up. So this mother's just had a child and then gets gifted a cigarette. Is this like the maternity ward show bag?
2: So she's just given birth. She's in there just chuffing away with her newborn next to her. She says there was only one non-smoking room on the entire floor and it was empty. So that's how prominent cigarettes used to be.
3: You used to turn up to have birth and the maitre d' would say smoking or non-smoking.
2: Bro, the whole Reddit thread was about, just because like it was a young person asking like how prominent was smoking?
3: Yeah.
2: And it was literally everywhere.
3: Yeah.
2: Cinemas, restaurants, shopping centers, doctor's offices, surgeons, you know, like literally everyone.
3: My dad always talks about getting sat in the non-smoking section of the airplane, which was a row behind the smoking section.
2: It is unbelievable.
3: You're all in a big single tube. There is no non-smoking section. Why bother putting a label on it?
2: It is just insane, but for so long, like even up until when I started going out, hitting the clubs, you know, it sucked because, I mean, people would just be dancing on the dance floor, cigarettes in their hands, accidentally burning people, burning holes in your jacket. You'd come home absolutely reeking.
3: Yeah.
2: There was no doubling up your tees, you know, that day, those days. You had to do the full deep clean laundry just to get the smell out. So it did make me think, you know, what normal thing are we doing now that will just seem crazy in 50 years?
3: When we meet the aliens, who, let's face it, are probably going to be smarter than us as a species.
2: Yeah.
3: I think they're going to meet us before we meet them.
2: Yeah, well, they might very well be us from the future as well.
3: How?
2: Well, I don't know. They might travel back in time.
3: Wow.
2: You're thinking about time as being some linear thing.
3: Oh, yeah, it's the piece of paper, you know, and you fold it. And
2: it could be anything. Yeah,
3: wormholes.
2: Yeah, exactly.
3: Anyway, I was thinking, like, we'd probably say to them, no, please don't. Please don't. I have a family. Or for me, it's please don't. I have an Xbox. Like, it's. But they're like, don't have a clue what this person's saying. So, mate, why don't we just eat them? And then I'll be on the table and be like, oh, look at this fatty little rump. This guy's obviously been sitting on the couch playing too many video games. And then I will become food. So I think maybe you tell people in the future, it's like, you did what to octopuses? They're so smart. Why? Into rings? And you buddy battered and crumbed them. But they, they could change colours. You know, I think that's maybe one thing that we'd go, what were we thinking?
2: I know what you're saying, but I will clarify that octopus and calamari are different. Now, octopus and squid. Now, Trent.
3: Okay.
2: Agrees with you. Trent says, I'm not a vegetarian, but I feel like eating meat will age poorly.
1: Yeah.
2: Tilly says, kids having social media accounts.
1: Oh, my God, yeah.
2: I reckon there will be a big... We will look back and be like, yeah, we could all just use social media. Completely unvetted, well, no controls or...
3: I think it was Kyron Nicholson I was chatting to making an extremely good point, which is like when we first invented radio, right? I'm sure people, if they had the means, right, just put broadcasting their voices to their neighbors and to everyone. If you have a wireless, you can pick up these things. And eventually they said, okay, you're going to need a license if you're going to have a radio station. Because if you've just got people yelling whatever they want at large audiences, it's going to cause trouble. And that's why when, you know, the Kyle Sandilands of the world say awful things on radio, you at least get reprimanded for it. And the people have to explain, like, why'd you let this guy say this thing on your state? You've got a license for this. You need to adhere to the rules if you're saying this stuff. You're allowing this guy to jump on the mic and say this thing. And they're like, yeah, sure, we'll tone it down. Or he's got 2 weeks off and then he's back. Or whatever. Now, you could say anything you want on Facebook or Instagram or Reddit or these sort of things. And those companies go, yeah, we've got a partnership program. And the more views you get, the more money you get for saying whatever you're saying. And we're encouraging people to say the things that get the most views and get the most things. I 100% agree with you. That is going the direction where people might have to go, whoa, we're going to have to get a license to be able to broadcast this sort of stuff because we're broadcasting anything and it's not really working for us currently.
2: Well, there's no accountability. Anyone can pretend to be anyone or, you know, or anonymous, etc. I think that will probably change. Kids having social media accounts, says Tilly. Suji says digital storage has a really, really, really short lifespan. We will need to go back to physical/analog archives. That's interesting.
3: Oh, as in like hard drives or backup data will deteriorate over time pretty quickly.
2: Well, I mean, I'm already a little bit scared about some of my drives that I've had over the years that have just been sitting there for 10 years. Like, you're going to need to, one, you're going to need to get an old computer to, like, you know, plug them back in. And two, yeah, there's lots of moving parts in those things. So I will see what you're saying, Suji. Although, do you count that as a physical data storage? I don't know. Phoebe says, sleep training babies. Oh, I don't know. Bron, did you do any sleep training?
5: Yeah, we did it. But I can see why people think it's problematic, but it worked.
1: What's sleep training?
5: It's where you... Well, we didn't do exactly cry it out, but that's what the... That's what people think it is.
1: A bit of a Mel Robbins let them for babies.
2: Yeah.
5: Kind of.
3: Yeah, if they're going to cry, let them, you know? That's their decision.
2: Was it hard when you were doing it, Bron? Did you? I mean, you really feel for your little child, don't you?
5: Yeah, it's torture for you. It's torture for the baby. It's you know, it was about a few days of pure torture for the whole family, and then. But now we've had, you know, almost
1: good results.
5: 18 months of sleeping well overnight. So,
2: oh my God! See, I wish I'd tried that early on. Because we just suffered through it and we still.
1: And you'd are go into the bedroom and, you know, console and that sort of thing, which I guess the thought behind it is by giving the comfort, it reinforces the fact that if you do this, then you'll get this.
2: Then they'll get the reward, yeah, of you being
5: but
2: around.
5: We didn't just leave her in there. We did go in and comfort her, but it's like, but then you don't say anything. You just hold them and you're not padding and stuff. You're there, but you're not.
1: Right.
5: There's a lot of different ways to do it. We did it in a way that wasn't just like, let her cry and hope for the best.
2: Interesting. Although, to be fair, to Phoebe, I feel like people have been letting them cry for millennia. So whether sleep training is actually anything that different, I don't know.
1: Got to be wary with that sort of things when it's the history of stuff, because this isn't what you're saying, but it's funny, like, well, we didn't have vaccines back when the Black Death was around, so, and we've turned out okay. Yeah, a third of Europe died, but
2: yes, okay, I hear you. Moving on, Peyton says giving kids their dad's surname.
3: Yeah, I reckon that'll be interesting. It'll still be around, but I wonder what it's going to be. Because tradition only starts from wherever. I reckon the hyphenation, that's going to go, and I reckon people just start making up their own ones. Like, again, it was good enough for the people in the old days. Like, that was a blacksmith, so they're called blacksmen or whatever, blackman.
2: Yeah, and then, if you're Richard's son, you're so-and-so Richard's son.
3: Yeah, Bronson.
2: Yeah, Bron. Historically, it is because the patriarchal legal systems where kids were named after their father is because the father was the head of the household and wives and children were legally tied to property, lineage and identity. So basically the child and wife were his property in a legal sense. So that is why we've been doing that. A lot of cultures, I believe, take on the mother's last name and really... That's rightly so.
3: Well, exactly. Where did they come from?
2: Yes, exactly.
3: Mm.
2: So there, in a historical sense and anything like that, there can only be one certainty, and that is that the child is from the mother. That is a certainty.
3: Indeed.
2: So Jen also says, driving your car instead of the car driving you. Agreed. It will seem weird.
3: What do you think about electric cars as well? People are like, whoa, you just put the flammable liquid in there yourself from a nozzle? Not at your house.
2: Yeah. It will feel like like steam engines. You know, like back in the day, the tube
3: shoveling
2: used to
3: coal.
2: Be, well, yeah, the tube was like steam trains running underground. There was just so much smoke, like filling up all the tunnels and stuff. And now people will be like, so your car just spewed out smoke while you were driving around? Like, yeah. That's how we got to places.
3: Yeah, I was thinking about that because I was on a busy road and just seeing the houses next to the road. You know, they always got that busy road discount on them. You just see something on the app. Why is that so cheap? Ah, busy road. And they've just got all that sheen of black soot on like any pot plant in their front yard or anything. And like along their windowsills is just black. And I'm like, oh, imagine like in 50 years, just all electric cars going down here. One, those houses... It won't be as noisy or as sooty for them.
2: Mm.
3: So I reckon those prices will go up. The downside of that will be it'll be a lot more woke living in that place. You won't have the soot to deal with. You won't have the noise of the engines, but you'll have to put up with the wokeness of the road there. But other than that, I think there's only upsides, Matt.
2: yeah, and we haven't even touched on passenger drones, but I'll leave that for another time. Alec finally got in touch with us, and I think this will seem crazy in 50 years. Well, hopefully sooner rather than later, at least. And that is like chemotherapy.
3: Yeah.
2: Will be like leeching was in the Middle Ages, 100%.
3: Whoa.
2: Like, because back in the day, you know, they used to do some wild stuff to cure scurvy, and none of it worked. And then you find out, oh, some oranges is like the whole cure. Right, and I'm sure there'll be something like that with cancer, and we'll say, what, you used to like have to like get 5-hour injections every day and like
3: to bring down your immune system so you can zap it.
2: Yeah, so your body's just falling apart. Like it'll just seem wild. So fingers crossed we can get to all the researchers out there who are working hard on cancer cures. Keep going, you guys are great,
3: and we're doing amazing things. Did you see the Hadron Collider? They turned lead into gold.
2: What?
3: Yeah, bro. I mean, we don't even have time to cover the entire thing. But, geez, these scientists, they're working on stuff.
2: Lead to gold?
3: Yep.
2: I got to go buy some pencils.
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2: Matt and Alex with you for the Matt and Alex podcast. Thank you for joining us, Alex Dyson. I don't know if you kept an eye on my Instagram.
3: Always.
2: Yesterday.
3: I get served things that my friends like. Often, Matt, I see what you see because I'll be like, why have I got this video about the architectural history of Brisbane in my feed? And
2: hey.
3: Then it'll be a little thing in the corner, Matt O'Kind likes. Actually, one the other day, I'm like, why have I got this? I think it was a Channel 7 news thing from Brisbane. I'm like, oh, classic. O'Kind's liked it. Oh, he doesn't just like it. He's commented on this. He's in the comments going for a little rough and tumble against the internet. What was going on there, mate?
2: Yeah.
3: I walk around a corner and you're in a bloody scrap with the people and you're getting pot-shotted from everywhere. You were fighting for your life with those comments, mate.
2: I was not fighting for my life. My comment had almost 50 likes by this point. Nah, it's because of this Gronk mentality in this city sometimes. The story was about the fact that they've sold a driveway. It wasn't a driveway. It was a block of land that is currently being used as a driveway. Mm. And they've sold it for $800,000 in a city, Brisbane. We're talking about a K from the city.
3: Right.
2: It's about 120 square metres or something.
3: Currently just paved. Some people use their cars to get to a garage.
2: Literally a driveway to get to the house next door. Obviously, the house next door has gone, well, we don't care. We want to sell this driveway. People can build a house on it. And, people in the comments, this is a disgrace. This city's going under, blah, blah, blah. Oh, God forbid you turn a useless slab of concrete into a house.
3: For people to live in.
2: Honestly, this is the most walking allergic city I've ever seen in my life.
3: No, we need to save every bit of land for the cars.
2: Yeah, exactly. I just don't understand what is wrong with it. In a city as well. It's not, we're talking about like so close to amenities. You've got bus stops, train stations, shops. Yeah, you should be building houses there. That's exactly where you should be putting people. Instead of bulldozing forests and building these disgusting estates with one bus an hour. Yeah, righto. Where are the comments? I'm ready to keep going, mate. I've had my time in the corner. No, the coach has patted me off with the water sponge. I'm ready to get back in. Ding, ding, ding. Let's go.
3: Literally standing up, and I can't see him in the camera anymore.
2: Unbelievable.
3: We're fired up. We're ready to go. It's Matt and Alex. Let's get stuck into it.
4: Everyone ready?
5: Here we go.
4: So excited.
2: I want to congratulate you as well, by the way, Alex Dyson, if we're talking about the Instagram. Congratulations. Let's put it there for the big man hitting 100,000 followers.
3: Oh, well, thanks, man. I guess you could say it's slightly wind assisted when you get the shout outs from your boy. Your mate's rallying round, giving it wasn't a beg, but it was a do my mate a solid.
2: It was a, hey, come on, let's get behind ISO here. You know, we got to help each other out. Hit that hungy.
3: It is kind of like my second marriage, though, because I've been in the hundreds before. I think I got up to 106,000 followers at one stage.
2: Oh, yikes.
3: And whether it was bots,
2: yeah,
3: you know,
2: their bot
3: account being deleted, or whether it was people who were just like, you know what, I'm not quite as interested in the potholes of Southwest Victoria as I was in sick new Aussie music. And they decided to part ways and jump off the ship, then that's totally fine as well. But every single one of you love it. So thank you very much for jumping in. It's an interesting place, old Instagram, Matt O'Kine, particularly now with the bloody algorithm sending you to all parts of the app that you didn't know existed and accounts that you're just stumbling across now. And I found one recently because the Edinburgh Fringe Festival's on at the moment.
2: Yes,
3: I am getting a lot of Edinburgh content because I do follow quite a few Australian comedians, a lot of people doing amazing things.
2: Oh, shout out to Bron Lewis, who's destroying the game over there. Sold out every single show with her extra shows and everything. Incredible stuff.
3: Frankie McNair doing great things as well. Kate Dennett, Lizzie Hu. So many great Aussies doing good things in Edinburgh, but it's a tough festival. You've performed there before, Matt.
2: Yeah, it was very hard, and especially when you go from being a known name in Australia to being nobody over there, and suddenly you've gone from selling out every show in Melbourne Comedy Festival, doing it easy, you're on TV, it's simple work, to being out there in the cold, handing out flyers to people.
3: And it's summer. I still can't believe it's still cold over there. It's crazy.
2: Yep. And you're up against your Jim Jefferies, your Sarah Millikins, huge names. And they're just the people who are already top of the game. When I was there, it's the same sort of people. You're up against Trevor Noah or you're up against Michael Shea, you know, who end up being on SNL and stuff like that. So you're up against the best in the world, and it's very easy to sink like a dead fish.
3: It is. And I actually got served an Instagram that I read the whole caption of and found particularly interesting. And I really wanted to ask you about it because I don't know what it's like being an artist, doing an hour of stand-up, creating an hour of stand-up, performing it for people in these sort of side rooms, occasionally shipping containers around the streets of Edinburgh, Scotland. And I thought I would read you this caption from a gentleman by the name of Mr. Dry Comedian.
2: Okay.
3: So obviously not his real name. He's a Norwegian comedian whose real name is Henning Nilsson, aka Mr. Dry Comedian. But I saw this and it was the poster for his show, A Letter to My Parents, with then an added Instagram text over the top that just read, cancelled. Okay. I'm going to read you this caption. I wanted you to tell me your thoughts afterwards. My Ed Fringe show is cancelled, and with that, my comedy career is sadly over and I'm broken in pieces. The show was not working as I intended and people were leaving disappointed, so I wanted to switch it up with a completely different show. But the Fringe would not accept my new show title that it already paid my designer to urgently make posters for. Nor did they think my ticket buyers have free will and could decide for themselves whether they'd like to come to the new show or not. Surrounded by so many people, comedy has been the loneliest journey I've ever been on. With no agent, manager, director, producer, PR, writers, etc. to help me, I have to do everything myself. I've spent the last years getting to a professional level, but with no one else believing me or helping me out, the Fringe was my last chance to be seen by someone who could. I'm introverted, a bit shy, and the Norwegian way is to be humble and not demand anything. I thought me never cancelling a gig, never overrunning, showing up early, acting professional, building a so-me audience, not once hit on a female comic, never drink, always improve my set, learn to play every room and be funny would matter. They don't. The only thing that matters in comedy, in the comedy world, is who you know. Getting high after a gig and making friends with the correct people is way more important than actually being funny or hardworking. There's one less comedian in the world today who could help spread some laughter in the depressing times we live in. Instead, the world gained one more depressed auditor who will lose his job to AI in a few years. Never chase your dreams, guys. You'll only see them crushed. Become a lawyer or a doctor like your parents told you to. I'll need some time to digest this, and hopefully I'll come back stronger for the experience. Hashtag stand-up comedy. Hashtag Ed Fringe. Hashtag Edinburgh. Hashtag mix it up. Hashtag comedy.
2: My God. Wow.
3: So it's the final note.
2: Yeah.
3: The letter to my past career. I know, like, I went through a lot of emotions reading it. I can't imagine what Henning would have gone through writing it.
2: Well, I honestly thought it was going to be a joke. I was waiting for, like, they wouldn't accept my new name of my show, The Edinburgh Fringe Can Suck a Big Old Bag of Balls, or something like that, you know? Like, yeah, I thought that's what it was going to be.
3: No. It was the old full stop there, Matt. And it was interesting because I don't know the guy. I hadn't seen any of his comedy, and I don't necessarily agree all of the time, but it's obviously just a person who's reached the end of his tether. So there's a few things I wanted to ask you. One, like, he's obviously done this show, and the start of it, it's the show's not working as I wanted it to, and people were leaving disappointed. Have you ever found yourself in a situation where, like, this show's not working the way I want it to? People aren't connecting with what I'm trying to do.
2: Yeah, absolutely. And, you know, that's why you have to keep working on your show. If it's not working, you just got to keep working on it. Mm. So the very first year that I was in Melbourne Comedy Festival, I was sort of struggling, and Ronnie Cheng was killing it, selling out every night, being the breakout star. And I was supposed to be, you know, that was supposed to be my breakout year as well, and it just wasn't happening.
3: You'd been on Rove at that
2: point. Yeah, I'd been on Rove a couple of years beforehand. I'd done some other TV stuff, Can of Worms, etc. And Ronnie was brand new, and we were mates, but he was just destroying it. And I was like, I kept seeing it in a race. Like, I was just lagging behind, and he was just lapping me. And I kept thinking, okay, well, I've still got till the end of the month to catch up.
3: Yeah.
2: And so I thought about the show every single day. Too much, you know? I was just thinking so much about the show. And then it got to the point where I got this 2-star review in the last week of the festival from The Age. And they talked about, you know, if he's going to be doing a show about this particular topic, because this was the show that eventually became my book, so Being Black and Chicken and Shit, right, was the name of the show. And it was about, you know, my mum dying and all that sort of stuff. And so they were like, if he's going to do a show like that, then he's, you know, he's not being anywhere near as vulnerable as he needs to be. Like, I'm not saying that you should do it. It's just, if you're going to talk about this stuff, then you got to do it in an interesting way. Otherwise, there's no point.
3: That was in the Age 2-star review.
2: Yeah. And I remember just going, oh yeah, all right. Righto. You want me to get vulnerable? Fine. Fine. I'll talk about all this stuff that I've never wanted to talk about. And then I did. And I ended up starting to sell out, and then I won Best Newcomer alongside Ronnie Cheng. So you can turn it around. You absolutely can. It's just really hard work.
3: So you became a good comedian out of spite?
2: Yeah. Honestly, I was like, I'll show you.
3: All right. I'll follow what you do. And that is funny. It's like, yeah, we'll see how it works then, shall we? Oh, it works quite well. That's quite good advice.
2: Yeah. Oh, yeah. Need to be funnier, do I? Oh, well, okay. Well, I guess I will be funnier then. And more vulnerable. And make a better, more rounded show. Then we'll see who's laughing. Me. Because it worked.
3: My audiences, finally, are laughing.
2: So you can turn it around. The other thing is about a situation like this, for any creative endeavor or any endeavor, you know, this is the same for business, right? It's the same for any sort of business. You have to know when to stop to preserve your own mental health.
3: Yeah.
2: And we often see the stopping of these businesses or pursuits as failure. It happens with actors all the time. They eventually get to the point they're still not getting the gigs they want, and they just say, well, you know what? I'm not going to be an actor anymore. I'm not going to be a comedian anymore. And there is this intense sense of failure. I failed. Instead of actually looking at the fact that they tried and they gave it a go, and just by trying, you're essentially not failing. You're actually working really hard and you're learning a lot of things.
3: The failure is to not try in the first place.
2: Exactly.
3: If it's something you're interested in doing.
2: So the other thing is, your career is going to go until you're 80 years old if you're a performer. There are plenty of people who are, you know, 70 years old still jumping up on stage, still acting, etc. in this creative industry.
3: I'm also getting fed videos from this really old stand-up comedian. He's killing it at the moment. It's amazing. I forget his name. He's like, so I've been dating recently on an app called Carbon Dating. And I'm like, genius. It's absolute genius.
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16: You can just get better. And, you know, it might take a little while. So while he's feeling down in the dumps now, I sympathise with him slightly, but, you know, that also might be me in 2 years. We all hit points where we go, you know what, I'm not evolving, I'm not getting better. The indications that I'm getting from my audience are not at the level of which I was hoping, and you just have to stop and reevaluate things.
17: It is very much, if you do anything, and you're right, Matt, whether it's creative or whether it's your job, if you're doing it for the end point only... And you don't enjoy the process at all, but you're like going, well, because he obviously wants to be by the sounds of things, quite a famous stand-up and be on the TV shows and be killing, selling out the arenas and making people laugh all over the world. But he's not at that end point and it's really grating on him in the moment and you're not enjoying the process. And that is the point where you don't have to do it. I remember when I was writing my most recent book, I was just staring at my computer screen, just so down. I was like, oh, the sentences are like not coming. And it's just like, this is garbage. And I realized I don't have to do this. Like I could send an email right now. I could send an email right now to the publishers and say, you know what? I'm going to give you your advance back.
16: How often does that happen where you're just like, I don't have to do this.
17: I could write an Instagram, go, guys, it's not about the books that you write. It's about, you know, those kind of things. And I realized, well, I don't have to do this, but I get to do this. I'm quite a privileged position to get to spend a bit of time writing this with someone who's like, yeah, once you finish it, we'll put it out, you know, or tell you, you might need to change this before we put it out.
16: Well, I mean, okay, so two other points that he's brought up, right? One is he does mention that, you know, it's actually about who you know. Now, when I was in Edinburgh, I got sick from the super flu that always goes around Edinburgh. Mm-hmm. Everyone from all over the world comes with their flus and then some super flu concoction just happens and everyone gets extremely sick. That was my case. So I'm hacking up green stuff all day long and then going out to perform, barely holding onto my voice every night. Mm-hmm. 8 people in the room on my first night, you know, is I'm looking down the barrel of a disastrous month.
17: Yeah.
16: But

0: You put in the work. And you flyer people on the street, and you connect with each individual person that you flyer, and you say, can you play, you know, would you like to come to my show? And gradually, 12 people in the show, and then 16 come to the show, and then 20 come to the show. And while you're doing that, you're improving the show. But also, because I wasn't going out every night to begin with, because I was sick, eventually my producers were like, you're going to need to go out tonight. Seriously, they're like, there are people around. You need to meet them.
1: Yep.
0: And you need to be a presence in this festival. You need to be seen.
1: That's interesting. Around.
0: So there is an element of audiences talking about you, and then there's an element of artists talking about you.
1: Mm.
0: So that's how you get the proper buzz of an industry.
1: And you just hope the conversation you're in, someone does a big Ellen selfie, and then you're in the pick. And then it's like, oh, he's got some quite famous comedians. And who's that person? Oh, they got tagged. How do I go see their show?
0: Well, that's it. But also people are always asking, hey, whose show's good this year? Who's doing well? Now, most comics don't actually see other comics shows. I mean, they see a few, but they're not going to see every comic show. But you get the vibe of who's doing well by attitudes that they have when they're out after their show, you know. If they're selling out, people are usually happy. They're having a good time. They're enjoying the festival. When you say, hey, how was your show tonight? You're like, it was great. It was sold out. It was really good. That vibe is infectious. And suddenly when someone goes, hey, who's doing well tonight? You go, oh, man, I've heard Bron's doing amazing. You just pass that on.
1: Yeah.
0: So that sort of stuff helps, right? So there is an element of it is who you know. But also the really big key thing here is the very first thing that he pointed out, and that is he said, my show was not working and my audiences were not happy. So he goes and blames a lot of other people, and I don't blame him for being in a cynical mind frame, because he's probably spent tens of thousands of dollars to have to cancel a show. But he has identified the biggest problem, and that is that his show is not good right now. And if it was good and if audiences are leaving happy, they would tell everyone about it and he would have his show build, which has happened to many people at Edinburgh and Edinburgh Fringe. Many people have started with nothing and built to huge, famous, sellout worldwide shows. And it's all because the show is good. So if the audience is happy, all that other stuff comes. So that's what he really needs to focus on.
1: In comedy, it really is a massive meritocracy as well.
0: Yeah.
1: If people go along and you could make them laugh, and make them laugh frequently, and make them laugh hard, it's like, it doesn't matter who you are, where you're from, or, you know, a show, that's a good show if you go along and you're laughing the entire time. If you go to an art gallery and you don't get it, someone can tell you, no, it is good because of this, this, and this, and every bit of that in the world, if you're not laughing at it, or if a lot of people aren't laughing at, like, it's a lot more measurable quality than a lot of other art forms.
0: Yeah, look, so it all comes down to, if you've got a business or you're doing entertainment or anything, just make sure your product is really good, undeniably good.
1: Should people listening, like you listening now, should we tell them to chase their dreams?
0: Oh, yeah, absolutely do it. Chase your dreams and fail gloriously, is what I would say.
2: Mailbag.
0: Diving into a little bit of correspondence now from a while ago across the Instagram DMs.
1: We haven't done a mailbag for a while. So, and, you know, we can't say message us on matt.end.alex, our Instagram, if we don't tell you what people are saying.
0: Yes. And I'm glad that we've dived into this mailbag, especially when messages like this come from Christopher, who says, after your sushi train parody this week, you might be interested to know there is a cheese train in Geelong. Did you know about this?
1: I had no idea there was a cheese train.
0: Well, there you go. Choo-choo.
1: I tell you what, I know where I'm catching the V line down to the cheese line.
0: Oh,
1: tell
0: mate.
1: You what, it's been good.
0: What do you reckon if you're getting a photo at the cheese line, would they say sushi? No, okay, that's silly. The cheese train. I was trying to do inverse.
1: That is. I know what you were trying to do, and I was impressed that you attempted it. It's like watching someone try to do, like, 5 backflips on a BMX. You're like, I really love that you're going for it. I can see why you're trying. Yes, you face planted into the dirt, but, man, good on you. Chase your dreams.
0: All right. Jasna got in touch with us as well, said regarding today's episode, talking about the sex talk. This is the sex talk that, you know, parents might have with their children one day.
1: We were mentioning that. We're talking about adults-only episodes of Matt and Alex.
0: Oh, yeah, we got to do the adults-only episode. Bron, you were keen, weren't you?
2: I think it'd be funny. There's so many places it could go. Dirty parody, you could get.
0: I think we've got to do the raunchiest episode that we can do.
1: Parody some Barry White.
0: Can we please get, I really want to get a dirty talker on the show.
1: A dirty talker?
0: Yeah, you know, like, someone who, like,
1: well, how about we have a competition when we end up doing this?
0: Yeah.
1: All our listeners get in touch. Who has Australia's sexiest voice?
0: It'll be the sexiest voice. I was thinking we go, like, who can...
1: It'll be too awkward.
0: That's why I think it would be so funny.
1: Far too awkward.
0: It would be
1: way too awkward. It would be better just have people that we just go, yeah, that is a sexy voice. Well done.
0: Bron, can we do sex talk?
1: No, I don't want to be in the room with any of you. Well, this is going, it's diabolical. I can't sit here with my coworkers as someone gets on talking about bloody...
0: Throbbing. There's always something's always throbbing.
1: The word throb amongst friends. Unbelievable.
0: Look, Jasna says with regards to today's episode regarding the birds and the bees, I picked up my niece from primary school. This particular day, I drove another way home. At the lights, she asked, "What's an adult bookshop?" I said, "It's a bookshop for adults because kids can't read, so there isn't anything in there that you'd like." I told their parents so they can confirm in case she asked them. So there you go.
1: Adult bookshop. Yeah.
0: Yeah, that's the equivalent of saying, oh, this chocolate bar has too much chili in it. You won't like it.
1: Yeah, exactly. It's too spicy. And ironically, very much the same issue when it comes to adult books. Carl sent us a message. Let's get into this team. So I think about this on a regular basis. At funerals, quite often, music will be something from that person's generation. As millennials, we've probably got the most extensive range of music from the early 90s till now that is relevant for us. So in 40 years for us, touch wood, we'll all be having Grinspoon, Foo Fighters, Eminem, 50 Cent, MGMT, or for Bron, Fall Out Boy playing. I don't know why I always think of this, but anyways, your thoughts on funeral songs.
0: Look, you can have a banger, but I wouldn't be choosing a hip-hop song for my funeral, I don't think.
2: Are you choosing it?
1: 99 Problems, but Livin' 8-1.
0: Oh, God.
1: Something like that.
0: I think I would go Bruce Springsteen. I've got overall very nice familial ties to that song. You know, my mum used to love Bruce Springsteen. I used to listen to it at home. Mm. It's slow enough. It's a nice vibe. I think I'd go with a Bruce song, Thunder Road.
1: Thunder Road?
0: Yeah, what about you, Daiso?
1: It begins and ends in Finland.
0: Oh,
1: and
0: no.
1: I think just as the coffin is lowered.
0: You could do Kiss from a Sandstorm in.
1: Maybe like a cat burying its waste. We could have a bit of a sandstorm. Just cover me up. Cover me up with a bit of sand, guys. That could be quite good. I don't know. Maybe we'll get some sort of parody song going into the ground.
0: Oh, my God. A parody of that. That would be very, very funny.
1: I'd be happy, like, depending on who dies first out of you and me, Matt O'Connor, I'd be honoured to sing a parody at your funeral. Farewell, Matt O'Connor.
0: I would actually love that.
1: He made us all giggle, but now he's dead, and we are all very sad.
0: Bron, what would you have? I actually love it. Daiso, keep writing. Seriously.
1: Well, that was just off the top of the dome. I'm sure I could come up with something a little bit better.
2: If it's Fall Out Boy, surely. Thanks for the memories.
0: Oh, that's nice.
1: Oh, that's an awesome one, Bron. Yeah.
0: Yeah.
2: You weren't so great.
1: Oh, yeah.
2: Yeah. Mm-hmm. No, I'm Bron.
0: Would you do like an acoustic version of it? You know, like some really sad version of it? Thanks for the memories.
2: But are you picking your own? Surely your family's picking it.
0: No, you pick your own?
1: You tell them what you want. Put it in your will.
2: Okay. I'll have a think.
0: Claire said, very excited to be coming to the Adelaide Rave.
3: Oh, yeah.
0: Oh, yeah. That is kicking off. It'll be a 4 p.m. once.
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0: Come for the story? 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
1: Southwest hit.
2: Oh, mate, I'm so excited because I don't. And that is peak 40-year-old man action. Just nothing in the calendar. Cannot wait. I'm touring soon. I mean, next Thursday night I'll be in the Sunshine Coast. Next Friday night I'll be back in Sydney doing some gigaroos. So, keep an eye out at mattokine.com. But no, I'm more excited about just watching the streams roll in for my brand new Boilermakers single.
3: Well, we're going to get into that very, very soon. You might be even getting a world exclusive here on Matt and Alex. No other podcast in the world. Not even Rolling Stone. Not even bloody Zane Lowe on Apple Music One has got this exclusive. That's coming up a little bit later on. I have found myself in the diabolical situation of my AFL football team, Collingwood, playing in a wild card sudden death game this evening. But I've signed myself up to do Politics in the Pub with Punters Politics and Carrick Ryan, who are both incredible, and I'm emceeing. If this week didn't have a
2: political edge to it, yikes.
3: We're doing that. So no spoilers for the game. I might have to watch it on replay. But we've got a good podcast lined up here as well, Matt O'Kine, because we're known for risky jokes here at Matt and Alex, and I pulled off one of my riskiest this week. I want to tell you about it.
2: Ooh, let's see what you've pulled off. All right, Matt and Alex, all day, I've been thinking about this show, so let's dive right in.
1: Everyone ready?
4: Here we go.
5: So excited.
3: What a save. What a save, good sir. All right, shall we get into the joke, or do we want to hear music first? People are begging for this Boilermakers track, man.
2: No, if you want the fire, you're going to have to wait.
3: You don't pull your brisket out of the slow cooker early. okay, set the scene. Sitting down, having a good chat and a casual bev at the Melbourne's home of comedy, Comedy Republic. Got my partner there, Annalise. She's hanging out. Got her sister-in-law there hanging out, having a great time. Just come from a bloody crab boil.
2: Oh, the crab cookout, hey?
3: I tell you what, when someone brings a bag of crab and dumps it on your table, then hands you some rubber gloves, you know, you're going back in time. To a world before cutlery. That?
2: Oh, yeah, you're making my mouth water. Mamma mia. All right. So that sounds fun. What was happening?
3: We got onto a convo because Annalise's brother, currently seeing a nice person, who is a bit of a fitness influencer, one could say, Matt. Mm. And when hanging out with Annalise was like, oh, man, that's a sick outfit. Where'd you get that from? It's Lululemon. Beautiful. I've done work with them in the past. They make good clothes, as you'd imagine. But Annalise was like, oh, sweet, I might have to go down to the shop. And she went along to the shop. Lady's like, can I help you? I was like, yeah, I saw this nice little thing. It looked quite good. Can I try it on? And the staff member was like, of course, here you go. Get in the change rooms, test it out. And it's, you know, telling the story at the table. She comes out and she says, and it was embarrassing because they were both looking in the mirror, and Annalise was like, Staff member was like, And then the staff member said to her, do you want me to get you a bigger size? Now, I don't go shopping for clothes that much, Matt, but I would be having my head in the sand if I didn't know that's not the nicest thing a woman wants to hear when they're at the fitting rooms. Would you like a bigger size?
2: Oh, I mean, really? I've copped this question more than once, you know? I mean, I like to think that I'm still a large, but that X be creeping.
3: X marks the spot. Yes.
2: Okay. So did she take offense to this question?
3: Well, not big offense, but it's a funny, like, she, tongue in cheek, just like, oh, like, you don't want to hear that. Which is where, you know, Matt, you and I do a podcast. We try to make it as humorous as possible. Always in a little bit of riffing mode, trying to get some jokes in the mix. And every now and again, you've got to decide, is it worth making this joke? Now, I love my partner. I think she's gorgeous, and there is nothing wrong with her body at all. In fact, it's perfect. Mm-hmm. But when hearing about this story about the Lululemon fitness confusion, the joke came to mind, and you've got to, in a split second, weigh up the pros and cons. Is it too risky to go with? Or will it get a big laugh? I don't know. My entire career's in my hands. When Annalise tells that story, we all laugh, and I go, Lulu Melon. And there's a split second where you go, have I made a huge mistake here? But luckily we got a good laugh from the table, and I went, phew! Everyone understood that Annalise Wilson's the most beautiful girl in the world, and there was nothing meant by it. But I just went, I just breathed a sigh of relief, Matt. And as a stand-up comedian, I'm sure when you tested out new material, you'd have this, you know, moment frequently in your biz.
2: Oh, yes. But I mean, mostly it happens on, say, like TV shows or live radio shows.
3: If it's like a panel show on the ABC or something.
2: Yeah, that's when you've really got to think quick, because you know that someone else will jump in and say something, and you're really trying to about whether it's going to pay off or not.
3: It's just the raw comedy change of proceedings.
2: Yeah, last minute, I might try a new opener. Thanks for coming tonight. I had a shower before coming. No, I was coming in the shower. Yeah, that's when you think, you know what? That didn't work. The silence says it all.
3: So he asked you, what's the riskiest joke you've gone for? And how did it turn out? Northbound Collective on Insta said, I do real estate videos, and one time I suggested the agent go down the slide in the kids' park next door to do his piece to camera. He thought I was serious and awkwardly replied he didn't think that would be very professional. He must have thought I was an absolute fool.
2: I don't know. To be honest, I've seen real estate agents do some pretty whack things in their videos.
3: That's right. Oh, I've told this on the podcast before, but when I was hosting the Collingwood AFL Women's Best and Fairest, and one of Collingwood's defenders came up to present the leading goal-kicking award, and I thought that was quite funny that they had a defender presenting the goal-kicking award. So I made a joke at the start. I was like, oh, and who better to give out an award for goal-kicking than Lyndon Dunn? And he gets up, he goes, yeah, Alex, I'm actually a defender, so that wouldn't work. Anyway, I'm like, no, that was the joke. That was the joke. That was like, I don't know anything.
2: Ginger got in touch and said, I once called someone the C word. I never usually say that. Someone fell off their chair. It's now office law. Yeah, I mean,
3: the office.
2: No, I mean,
3: yeah, the joke in the office.
2: If I said the C word in this office, that's a meeting from HR. Yep. But if the quiet never says anything like that person drops that, man, that's a doozy.
3: Yeah, goodness. All right, Ginger. Good on you. Georgie said, one of my best friends added an unexpected joke at the end of her speech at my 21st in front, as you would imagine, of all my friends and family. What's better than eating a mandarin? Eating a mandarin out. I was mortified. I found out years later she had no idea what it meant.
2: Oh, no. Oh, dear.
3: Georgie said one of my best friends added to the end of her speech at my 21st. So Georgie's name isn't even Amanda. Or maybe was the friend's name Amanda? Or she was just joking about random people Amandas?
2: That's really a good point. Did she just randomly throw in an Amanda joke at Georgie's 21st?
3: And not knowing what it meant, does that mean that she thought going out to eat with Amanda? Is that the innocent sort of explanation she had rather than
2: I don't know. I think like
3: oral sex
2: joke. She was thinking maybe you eat the mandarin like inside out or something. No hands? Just sort of dig your... Look, I don't know.
3: Also got Morgan, who's made a risky joke in the past. Hello, Morgan.
1: Hello, boys. How are you?
2: So good. What was your joke?
1: Well, it wasn't really an intentional joke. My mouth just raced away before my brain could stop it.
2: Yes, I know how it feels.
1: Yeah, so my sons, I think it was in kinder or something, and there was a talk like a pirate day, and they had to come dressed up as a pirate. And so when all the kids arrive and they've got all their pirate gear, and one of the other mums had recently had some of those like fake coloured dreadlock things put in her hair, and out of my mouth I said, oh, and look, Elijah's mum has decided to dress up as a pirate too. And then I was like, oh, that's offensive.
2: Yeah, right. So she just had made a hair choice and you decided to call her a pirate.
1: Yeah, basically.
2: Based on her unkempt hair.
1: Yeah, yep, exactly right. And I've come to realise it's not the first time I've done it either, because I also offended another mum at childcare drop-off. There was a pyjama day, and one of the other mums was wearing one of those. They were like really in fashion a couple of years ago, like the two-piece top and shorts that are like matching.
3: Okay.
1: And so all the kids are in their pajamas, and I said, oh, Sunny's mum's getting involved too.
3: it's the same gear every time as well, Morgan. You keep doing the same gear.
2: Just shots firing at everyone.
1: I know, right?
2: Oh, my gosh.
1: You can't wear matching stripes. That screams pajamas to me.
2: Oh, Morgan, well, remind me never to turn up at drop-off near you, ever.
1: I know. First mum's dreads were gone the following week, too. Oh, it's not the worst. They live opposite her as well, so I see her almost daily.
2: Oh, well done, Morgan. Thank you so much.
1: All right. Thanks, guys.
3: Gosh, it's so good having our listeners on the podcast. If you'd like to, make sure you're replying to the questions we chuck up on our Instagram story, matt.and.alex. If you see that little red circle glowing, jump on and see if you've got a story for us.
2: Yes, welcome back to Matt and Alex podcast. Now, Bron, you had a little something you wanted to tell us.
3: Friday producer Bron content. We love this, Bron.
4: Yes.
3: What's been going on?
4: Well, as you know, I first want to start it by saying I love you guys.
2: Oh, dear. Yeah.
3: I've seen this before. Bron has headed down to the local delicatessen and found herself a little compliment sandwich to hit us with the good news, slip in something negative, but finish on a delicious slice of compliments.
2: I don't feel good about this. I feel like she's made a little compliment sandwich, and while we take a yummy little bite, she's going to wallop us with the whole tuna of truth, some terrible, stinking fact that we don't want to hear. What's happening, Bron?
4: So we changed the branding about a month ago.
3: Yeah, you're right. Matt and Alex All Day Breakfast became Matt and Alex the podcast, and it's looking green, it's looking good.
4: Looking great. The only problem has been, and there was one at the start of this episode, there's been a couple slip-ups.
2: Yes, it is a beautiful Tuesday for you here. Matt and Alex All Day Breakfast, Alex Dyson.
3: We'll get into all of that and more here today on Matt and Alex All Day Breakfast.
2: No.
3: Oh, no!
2: Thank you very much for listening to Matt and Alex All Day Breakfast.
4: Matt, you did it again.
2: Oh, no.
4: Now, that's about half of what you've done. There's been about double that.
2: Yes. Go on.
4: Okay, so, yeah, you know, just a few of us had something that we want to say to you.
0: Whatever you were doing can wait another 10 minutes. It's Matt and Alex, the all-day breakfast podcast for your early morning.
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2: Hi, it's Sam Mack from Sunrise here. This is addressed to Matt and Alex, two seasoned, some would say veteran, entertainers in the media in Australia. I mean, it's great that senior citizens are still allowed to have podcast equipment. Terrific. However, you've just got to get the name of your own show right, guys. I never said this to you at the time, and I consider you both personal friends, but I wanted to say to you for many years, All Day Breakfast is a terrible name. It's not a selling point. I mean, when I see a cafe that has an All Day Breakfast advertised, I'm turning away. No one wants a hash brown that's been sitting in a bain marie for 7 to 9 hours. Don't be the soggy hash brown of podcasts. Here you go. You can use that on your next poster. You still do posters, right? Oh, that's right. You've got no budget for it. Anyway, what was I talking about? Yeah, you're just Matt and Alex. It's literally just your names. How are you getting it wrong?
3: Hey, Matt and Alex. It's your friend Darcy Moore here. You know, I just wanted to say, firstly, that, you know, I really love you guys and I've really got your best interests at heart. And I think you both know me well enough to know that, you know, my heart is pure. So, yeah, please remember that when I say what I'm about to say. Basically, I'm just going to need you guys to just stop saying All Day Breakfast. I know it's hard. I know it's painful to, like, let go of things that no longer serve us, but I'm worried about you guys. I'm just really concerned. Yeah, would just really love it if you would just stop saying All Day Breakfast, please, from the bottom of my heart. Stop saying it.
4: Hi, Matt. Hi, Alex. It's Annalise here. Look, we are getting concerned. Do you remember you did the photo shoot? All Day Breakfast is done. You've got green and a bit of orange branding now. It's over.
5: Hey, guys. It's Belle and Sophia here. We've just got an important message for you.
6: It's not called Matt and Alex All Day Breakfast. It's called Matt and Alex, bruh.
7: God.
8: Oh, you're what? Right. Sophia is right.
7: When did Belle and Sophia do that?
9: I've held on to Belle's number for 6 years and have never used it. And, this is the time to pull it out.
8: Gosh.
10: We got broad.
8: That, I mean, it does hurt from the ones you love to hit you with the home truths, but I think it is, if it doesn't sink in now, I don't think it ever will, Matt.
7: Lesson learnt. Message received. Thank you, Bron.
10: Thank you, Bron, for organising that intervention, which we've obviously needed, such as the frequency that we've been dead naming our own show. But are we doing like a swear jar from now on? What's our plan to ensure this never happens again? Because we've obviously disappointed you enough to start messaging our loved ones.
7: Let's do, you know, I don't know, a beer each time we do it.
9: I don't drink beer. Just transfer me like $20 or something. I don't know.
7: Yeah, that's half a martini.
10: Oh, we're going to have to drink a beer every time we do it. All right.
7: No, I'll buy you guys one if I do it. So, Bron says, yeah, Bron's going to be the biggest winner out of this because you never even say it. So you're fine. But Alex and I, look, you're right. I will do better. Bar of soap. I'm buying it. I'm putting it next to the mic. I'm going to start scrubbing.
10: Now, I've just realized that your daughter, Matt Sophia, is obviously taking on the fact that her father is a hip-hop artist, and I could just see her, like, battling Cursor on the streets of Cabramatta with that kind of attitude. It's Matt and Alex, brah. She's ready to go. And, like, kids singing six songs are so hot right now. Have you considered bringing in Sophia as, like, a B-girl or Fly Girl or whatever on the Boilermakers hip-hop tracks?
7: Well, actually, it's funny that you talk about that because me and Christy, KLP, were just talking about maybe getting Sophia on one of on our new Christmas songs that are, you know, not to let the cat out of the stocking, but but there might be some new Diver City music, as well as the new Boilermakers tunes that I'm dropping today. Daiso, and you want to talk about Sophia, mate, every time, like, I would drive home from our podcast, I would be listening, like, recently I'd be listening to, like, versions of this song and, like, you know, mixes of the song and stuff.
10: It's
8: 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Make sure everything's sounding right for the punters.
7: Exactly. But then I would get home and often, like, I would take Sophia out, but my phone would immediately start playing my own song again. And, mate, Sophia was like, oh, you're always listening to yourself. The shame, brah. I'm like, I just need to hear if it's mixed right. So embarrassing.
10: Put on the teeny tiny Stevies and shut up.
7: Yeah. But all of that reviewing of one's own work is worth it. You know, as a chef, you got to taste from the pot. Some say, it'll rain on your wedding day if you try it, taste it from the pot. No. It'll just taste good. If you taste.
10: It'll taste better.
7: Yes.
10: Like, ooh, this isn't tasting too good. I'm going to add a little bit of turmeric. All right. Well, you've done it with this song. I think we're literally premiering Matt O'Kine's hot new release here for you on Matt and Alex, the podcast.
7: Yes. Gee, that lasted long, didn't it?
10: Just a pause for dramatic effect. So I'm going to have to turn into my old, you know, Triple J persona here, Matt O'Kine, in order to interview the hip-hop artist that has come into the space to give it. Please tell us, where were you when you first started working on this track, man?
7: Oh, mate, this is, you know, over a couple of years now. I don't get heaps of time to tinker with the old FL Studio home production kit.
10: So you're still using the old FL Studio to mix your songs?
7: Yeah, I went crate diving a little while back.
10: Like literally looking at vinyl?
7: Nah, old CDs from op shops.
10: Wow, that's because a lot of good songs come out. That was Hilltop Hood's Nosebleed Section.
7: Yeah, that's one of
10: your contemporaries. So found that great. Is it Sophie, the original artist who did?
7: Oh my that God. Song? Why? Melanie. So, yes. So I found a little something from a random CD. I flipped it all up. I completely chopped it, changed it, etc. You wouldn't know a single thing about this particular sample.
10: Was it an old sample?
7: Oh, yeah. Yeah. I don't want to give too much away.
10: Is that because you have not cleared the sample?
7: Alex. You wouldn't even know it's a sample, mate. It's not like I've taken John Lennon's Imagine.
10: Yeah.
7: What are you going to get me sued now? Christ.
10: Well, I just assumed you're releasing this song to
7: great.
10: The world.
7: Thanks, mate.
10: What you were doing was legal.
7: Now I'm going to get someone asking me for all the royalties from this Boilermakers track, which if it performs as well as any of the others do, I'll have to send a check for 14 cents to someone soon.
10: Split the profits with them.
7: Okay. Oh, my God. Anyways.
10: Okay.
7: Written and produced by myself. Thank you very much.
10: Well, that is pretty good. What lyrically, what are we about to dive into? What sort of headspace was Matt O'Kine in?
7: Well, this is the fun part. It comes with a video clip. So if you want the full experience, you should watch the video clip, which is a one-take video clip. The whole thing explores the sort of ins and outs of a failing relationship that continues to try despite the main person's consistent shortcomings. So this is like it's funny because actually it's a bit embarrassing really, but you know, there was some recent news story about, you know, a footballer.
10: Okay.
7: And a situation. And I kept thinking, what possesses someone to do that?
10: Interesting.
7: So that's
10: and it is interesting how artists can put themselves into the mind or situation of other, sometimes real, sometimes fictional, sometimes a mix of both, people who are in characters or in situations and then deliver a piece of art.
7: Yeah, and so I was like looking at myself, looking at the, you know, people who put themselves in these situations, the constant stuff ups that, you know, mold who they are, and sometimes these are either good things, they can be good things, they can be bad things. It's just the complexity of a flawed human. So I thought, all right, I'm going to chuck this in. It's a track called Yesterday Me. It's the first release from Boilermakers, official release from Boilermakers for 5 years. It's the first track that I've released in a very long time that I've actually produced myself and written myself and performed myself.
10: Damn.
7: Some little additional vocals from an artist called Paulina, who's just killing it at the moment. I implore you to check it out.
10: Paulina,
7: yes, she does a lot of work with Tom Thumb.
10: famously Paulini in Australia, not to be confused.
7: Paulina.
10: Very different from another Queensland artist, Pauline, who I don't imagine Matt O'Kind
7: is not featuring on Boilermakers tracks, no.
10: Well, it's probably the first piece of original music that we've played since bloody Bins Go Up, The Bins Go Down.
7: We kindly gave Work Drinks, my last little mixtape number, a spin a couple of months back, so thank you very much to all. And thank you to the people who liked that as well. So thank you to everyone, you know, who messaged and stuff, and so hopefully you enjoy this one as well.
10: I'm very excited to see whether it is in the particular realm to be able to chuck on at a little Matt and Alex rave.
7: It absolutely is not.
10: It's getting closer. Matt, did you know next week we're starting to announce the lineups for our raves? So just before we play this song, just so you know, next week the first names will be dropping. And in fact, make sure you listen to Matt and Alex next week, because we're going to start teasing the lineups and it'll be your chance to win tickets to a rave near you. But Brisbane rave next week, we're letting you know the lineup. So make sure you join us next week. We're going to leave you with this incredible new, hot new single from Boilermakers.
7: Wait, Bron, you've listened to it. What do you reckon?
9: I loved it. I thought it was really good.
7: Oh,
9: and the video and the video clip's sick. I like it.
7: Oh, well, that means a lot. I appreciate that. Hopefully you like it too. Thank you very much for listening to Matt and Alex once again.
0: Come for the story, stay for the detours. Matt and Alex, the all-day breakfast podcast for your super-duper early morning.
1: Let's go. It's Miley, and you're listening to my song.
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1: You got 100 grand! You just won $100,000!
0: Now. What you gonna do? What you win next will really push your buttons.
1: Oh my god! What you
0: gonna do? Details soon. Keep it on the home of the biggest cash and prizes.
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0: your dark and your burning questions.
1: We got some burning questions.
0: Did we? They're not that burning.
1: Sorry.
0: I mean,
1: one has absolutely lit up the Facebook discussion group.
0: Yeah, actually, it did light up the discussion group, and the person had to put commenting off because...
1: Which I hate, guys. No one should have to turn the commenting off in the discussion group. It should be an educated, you're allowed to have different opinions, you're allowed to express your feelings.
0: There was nothing wrong in the comments, just that everyone disagreed. And the only reason why you say this because you think of the other, you're on the other person's side.
1: No, there were comments that were, I would be offended. People coming going, you're supposed to be a girl's girl. I'd probably turn off comments too. But like, it's not the end of the world. We will get to it.
0: Okay. I actually cannot wait to unpack that one. That's just a little breadcrumb for a breadcrumb.
1: That's a cum.
0: That's a breadcrumb for you. That's exactly how I like my cum full of bread.
1: Ew, you're actually rank. What is wrong with you? You wonder,
0: so many things.
1: Wonder why the headlines go off about you. You wonder why there's that headline about
0: Laura, bachelor star, life's cum full of bread.
1: Yes. You remember the story that was like, yeasty. Matthew Johnson masturbates at dinner party. That's why people think it, because you're like, you're cummy bread. It's rank. You're like, I don't know why people keep writing this stuff about me.
0: It's because I don't care anymore. It really...
1: You should. You absolutely should.
0: I don't know when it happened. I don't know when the switch was flicked because I used to care. I used to think, oh, maybe edit that out because something will get written. And now I'm like, whatever. If you're going to write it, write it.
1: They actually barely write about you anymore.
0: I know. I'm begging for them to write about me. I'm like, what can I talk about this week?
1: You literally have to have a hemorrhoid pop to get an article anymore.
0: It's
1: grim.
0: It's because it's grim. It's grim. It's because now I say outrageous things and they're like, oh, that bachelor star again. That girl.
1: They also do still call you the bachelor star. It's 10 years ago. It's like you've never done anything else.
0: I haven't though. I peaked way too early. It's the only important thing I've done.
1: Why
0: with
1: don't
0: my
1: they
0: life.
1: Call you the Dancing with the Stars girl at a minimum? It was a reality show you did like 5 years. Oh no, 8 years later.
0: Because I wasn't particularly good at that one.
1: You made it to the second last episode.
0: Yeah.
1: You were not bad. You weren't great, but you weren't bad.
0: That's true. Why don't they call me Dancing totally. With the Stars.
1: Why don't they call me Jungle Girl? I don't know.
0: Why don't they call you Celebrity, Brittany Hockley?
1: Why don't they call me Celeb?
0: Do they call you Bachelor Star?
1: They
0: still
1: don't write about me
0: when
1: anymore.
0: Ben
1: said something the other day to me quickly. We were leaving the house and he's like, babe, you're going to go out like that? There might be paparazzi. I was like, babe, there's not paparazzi.
0: There's really not.
1: Like, no one cares about us anymore.
0: This is in, you would have seen it. If you listen to the podcast, this will come as zero surprise. There was a lovely article written about me declaring that I got hemorrhoids from the Logies. And I'm not even mad about it. Shannon Hall, I think, was the woman who wrote it. Good on her. I feel like that's a career highlight for Shannon.
1: Shout out to the hemorrhoids. People need to know about it.
0: Shout out to Shan. I do like to raise awareness on this podcast, and that's one thing I'm proud of.
1: What do you think I've raised awareness for?
0: Destigmatizing hemorrhoids.
1: Chicken nuggets.
0: What have you raised?
1: Nah, fertility and stuff. Hey, I'm actually good at stuff as well.
0: Yeah.
1: I do heaps of cool stuff. I do heaps of awareness. Destigmatize ghosts.
0: You've destigmatized hair extensions.
1: Not all heroes wear capes, Laura. You're out here fighting the hemorrhoid fight and I'm fighting the aesthetic fight.
0: Do you know, this is something just to have a giggle about. There's an Instagram out there. She's like an Australian influencer commentator. And someone had written into her being like, Laura and Brittany, they bicker.
1: Rumor has it, they bicker.
0: They don't like each other. And then she was really even-handed. She spoke
1: she
0: about it.
1: She actually always is. Her whole page is quite even-handed.
0: And she was like, these girls are pretty much sisters. I'm sure they do bicker. And to that, I want to say, I hate you.
1: Do you know what?
0: I actually love you so much.
1: I know. I was like, what's your mouth out? That'll be a grab. No, someone sent it to me and that's how I originally saw it. They wrote in, they said, Brittany and Laura apparently bicker on the podcast. I wonder what's happening. Much like Lucy and Nikki from Happy Hour and also Steph Claire Smith and Laura Henshaw from Kick Podcast. And I was like, all you guys have done is pick three women best friends and try to shit on them like they're bitching with each other. I was like, this is actually based on nothing. You would never see people writing articles about apparently Hamish and Andy have been bickering. Like, you would never see it.
0: Do you know why, though?
1: Yeah, we want to see women fighting women. We know why.
0: It's because we all hate each other. No, it's because what we do for a job is so, like, the fact that we can call this a job is a absolute laugh and a half. Like,
1: I work hard. I don't know what you do. It is a full-time job, I have everyone know.
0: We get to sit in a room and, like, talk about whatever it is that we want to talk about. We can disagree with each other. We know each other so well. We have done this for 7 years. We
1: day in, day out, cross-continent evenings.
0: We're so ingrained in each other's lives. We know so much about

0: at each other, and we are like sisters. We're able to take the piss out of each other, and the other person doesn't walk away offended. And so I think,
1: how boring if we sat down every day and we're like, I couldn't agree more.
0: But you know what? The people who are still doing that on podcasts is because they haven't gotten to the jaded relationship that we know. They haven't gotten to a place where they know each other intrinsically, that they know where the line is when it comes to making fun and like taking the piss out of the other person.
1: Well,
0: you know,
1: like,
0: what I mean?
1: Brittany and Laura Bicken. I was like, what's your point? Sorry.
0: Okay, look, vibes and unsubscribes.
1: Okay, my vibe is not going to come to a shock.
0: Not going to come as a shock?
1: My vibe is not going to come as a shock to anyone. So it is another true crime documentary. It is a three-part documentary on Hulu, but Hulu is also Disney, so Disney Plus.
0: Ah.
1: Yeah. And so it's called The Scream Murder, a true teen horror story.
0: Oh, I don't know if I like that.
1: It's very confronting. It is just, it is what it is. It's like a murder based on the Scream movies. It's these two teenagers in America, Idaho, that decided to kill their school friend in this like really crazy way. But it follows, the documentary follows the case. Then it fasts forward to interviews with them now as grown men. So they were 16, 17 at the time, and now they're in their 30s or early 40s. They're still in prison, and it goes and speaks to them now.
0: That's
1: after
0: horrifying.
1: All this time. It's absolutely horrifying, but it was interesting to go and hear from them later in life.
0: When you say, you mean like the Scream movie that was like the crazy horror film that we've all seen like in our you know, late teens.
1: So there are these kids that were, two kids that were obsessed with horror films, like obsessed. And then they decided to make their own film. It's really crazy. And they recorded, I guess it's interesting because they recorded themselves doing everything, not the actual crime.
0: Oh my God.
1: But talking to the camera in the lead up, talking as soon as it had happened. So it was, I mean, it was a no-brainer that they were going to be convicted. They just had all of this evidence. But flashing forward to them now, because I think it was in 2006. It was quite a lot. Yeah, 2006, quite a long time ago. If you like true crime, that's it.
0: That is a really, really terrifying reality of the creation of horror films, isn't it? It's kind of like the thing that whoever's making them, whoever's directing them, creating them, conceptualizing them, you would never want to think that you could possibly be responsible for putting an idea into someone's head as to how to enact a crime like this. I mean, and I know that for so many of us, I remember Scream coming out and I remember watching it at a birthday party, like a sleepover birthday party.
1: It was petrifying.
0: And I was terrified, absolutely terrified. But to think that someone watched that became fascinated with the, cause like there was quite a few horror movies around that era that came out at the same time. But to think that someone became so fascinated by that genre that then they went and did it themselves, that's like, it's incomprehensible, but it also is one of those things where you're like, of course that was going
1: to
0: happen.
1: I was saying to Ben, like the odds of a 16-year-old watching horror films and saying, I'm going to play this out. I'm going to make my own film and kill someone. But then them openly voicing that opinion and that desire to another friend, and the likelihood of that friend also being
0: thinking
1: like,
0: it's a good idea.
1: Yeah. I was like, what are the odds that you have found two people? Because most 16-year-olds, if someone's like, let's plan to murder our schoolmate and film the whole thing, most of them would be like, you're a psycho. I'm going to dob you in.
0: I think in those instances, it's one of those situations where it's like a slow creep. Like they've probably done things and they've been impressionable on each other for quite a while. And so like the boundaries have been tested and you start to realize actually maybe I can push this boundary further. And there might be one person who's the instigator, but I think it is something that happens over a long time of grooming and
1: it's
0: like
1: sort of
0: evolution. Look, I don't have anything that is anywhere near that hectic. This is more of a business kind of discovery, I guess. It's not a hot take. No one who works in the world of social media is going to be like, wow, what a discovery. But it has been something that I've started using and it makes a huge difference. So just to set this up, recently I was scrolling on Instagram and I looked at it and I was like, ha ha ha, funny, funny, funny. Didn't really
1: laugh.
0: Didn't engage with it, but I was like, oh, interesting that that's popped up in my feed. It wasn't really the type. It was similar to the type of content I will sometimes get fed, but I'd never seen this comedian before. And then I saw the caption in the reel and the reel caption was, if you are seeing this, you're seeing it because you don't follow me. If you want to see more videos like this, follow along. And I was like, that's weird. It came up like it was an ad. Anyway, it turns out it was a trial reel that this person was running.
1: Are you vibing trials?
0: No, I'm vibing it from a business perspective. I know that this is, like I'm saying, it's not a hot take because people know what trial reels are. Look, if you don't know what a trial reel on Instagram is, but you run a business page, that's why I want to describe this for you. So a trial reel is something that you can post to obviously trial content before it goes to your own audience. So think of it like a top of funnel when it comes to marketing. You are sending out that video only to new audiences, mm-hmm. only to people who don't follow you. The reason why I want to recommend this is because, and this is very much for people who either work on social media or have a business page. What this comedian did that was really smart and savvy is putting in the caption, if you don't follow me, because you'll see more things like this, you know, join my community. There was a call to action. I've done trial reels in the past and they've never done anything. They don't shift the dial at all, really.
1: Most of them flop.
0: They flop.
1: Yeah.
0: I've done trial reels with Tony May. They've done nothing. I have started doing trial reels and testing this since seeing this comedian in the last couple of weeks. In the last 2 days, I've done 2 trial reels, both of them with the call to action, which is like, if you're seeing this reel, it's because you don't follow me. Hit follow. This is the type of content I create. A slightly savvier caption than that, but that's pretty much the caption. My Instagram has grown 700.
1: Was that for your hemorrhoid reel? No. Were you like, if you want to see more of this, God.
0: One of them was around Matt snoring and the other one was just like a piece to camera me telling a story about something that Lola said to me. But it really works. Like my social media following grew 700 in 2 days, which is really like quite good growth for an older account. I then repeated this on Tony May and I started doing the same tactic for Tony May trial reels and posting content and being like, you know, once again, if you don't follow us, this is what we do. And we've seen the exact same thing for Tony May. So I wanted to talk about this because I was like, if you're a business, this is such a smart feature and strategy that you could use on your social media accounts that aren't just about testing content. It is an easy way for you to grow your top of funnel, for you to grow a new audience and to have a very clear call to action to get people to convert to your page.
1: That's interesting because I, maybe I'll start to do it with call to action.
0: Do it with a call to action.
1: I posted so many trial reels. It doesn't work for me. Like I get a few followers, maybe like drip feed, but nothing where I'd be like, wow, people are posting 3 to 4 trial reels a day. Like people are like wanting 50 reels. Might go off.
0: It's not a secret sauce. It's not going to work for everything, but I do think that the little hidden gem in this lesson for me was having a really clear call to action. People want to be spoon-fed. You see something that you like and you know,
1: put it at the start or the end?
0: I put it at the very first thing. The caption is boring and it's a bit clunky. Don't get me wrong. It literally is. If you are seeing this, it's because you don't follow me. So hit follow. Like it is that obvious and it genuinely works. And I think from a business perspective, if you're working your ass off to try and grow your social media, any small tips and tricks that can help, let me know if it works for you. Give it a crack.
1: Love that.
0: Love it.
1: What, you watch my call to action go bonkers. Just 50. If you don't know me, here I am. Hit follow.
0: All right, guys, let's get into your questions. Question number one. Now, this is the one that we are going to lovingly disagree on. But here goes. Okay, I need opinions because I genuinely cannot decide if I missed an opportunity yesterday. I was at a coffee shop on the north side of Brisbane with my 2 tiny humans for morning tea, just having a coffee, colouring in. There was a couple sitting nearby who were clearly on a first date. Because the place is tiny, you could accidentally hear pretty much their entire conversation. So I know exactly what they were talking about. Anyway, the vibe was giving that this date is not going particularly well. He didn't seem that interested. And we did catch each other's eye once or twice during their date. Now, here comes my dilemma. Is it wrong to shoot your shot when you can clearly see someone's date isn't going well? Because part of me thinks if there's mutual eye contact and you're interested, well, why not? You're not forcing anything. You are just giving someone the option. I was thinking I could have done the whole, oh, hey, I think that you left your coffee card behind and casually slipped him my number. The girls who work at the coffee shop know me and they were actually having a giggle with me about the whole situation as I was leaving, which has now left me thinking, should I have done it? Would you shoot your shot in this situation or is that absolutely off limits when someone is technically still on a first date?
1: This went off in the discussion group. Like this was overwhelmingly, people were saying, absolutely do not do that. You cannot do that. Have some respect. You should be a girl's girl.
0: It got people fired up.
1: People were unequivocally like, you absolutely should never do that. And
0: no.
1: She did turn her comments off, which I hate that she had to do that. What I will say is,
0: Brittany's on your team, so don't worry. Leave those comments firing because Brittany's here.
1: You know that my favorite quote is shoot your shot, right? At anything in life, shoot your shot with a job, shoot your shot with a person, shoot your shot with whatever it is, because All you can get is a no, and at least you've tried.
2: 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So are the hottest takes. 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Southwest.

0: 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Life Uncut with Laura Byrne and Brittany Hockley. Hear the full episodes on
1: the Southwest Tip. In this situation, I want to be clear. There's two rules for me. One, I would have said, yes, you should have shot your shot, but you cannot shoot your shot while they are still there and sitting on the date. And this is where I want to be clear. It is absolutely disrespectful to walk up and give your number when someone is on a date. But I think that there is absolutely nothing wrong with, if you know there were some moments going on, you know, we've all been next to somebody that's on a first date. When you're in a little restaurant and it's closed, sometimes you hear the whole thing. You're not meaning to, but if they're next to you and you can tell it's a first date, you can tell by the line of questioning, you can tell with the answers, you can tell if someone's into it or not. You got the vibe, but he wasn't. You can absolutely, if you were giggling with the waitresses and they know what it was about, you can write your name and number on a card and say, if the moment comes at the end when it's over, when the date is over, they're saying their goodbyes, maybe she's gone, maybe he's paying, you can absolutely say, hey, this was from that woman, and that's it. If he's interested, he'll call you. If he's not, you've got nothing to lose. It's not disrespectful because she doesn't know.
2: Okay, I agree with that. I think that is the most respectful way of doing it. Thank goodness you came through with the goods. Because when you were like,
1: I always come through with the goods.
2: When you were like, I think this is fine, I was like, oh God, we're on such different planets. I think if you were to go up mid-date because you have seen or gotten the vibe that their date's not going well, and then being like, hey, here's the coffee card that you dropped with your number written on it. You can't do that.
1: No, I agree. I would never. No, it's not naughty. That is hands down disrespectful.
2: It's also really, like, it's open to interpretation as to whether the date's going well or not. She might think the date's going really well. We've all been in that situation. There's a lot of us don't have good self-awareness. Like, I reckon I've been in that situation before.
1: Where like, nailed it. And they never call.
2: You're like, what do you mean it? Like, you obviously picked up a vibe from him. He was looking at you. Like, that's all great. But I think it's a bit far to make an assumption that she didn't think the same, like she thought the same things.
1: But it's also irrelevant what she thinks.
2: I know.
1: She's not giving the number to the girl. She's giving it to the guy. You know, the reason I think it's okay is because if it's not rude and disrespectful, the woman never knows about it. There is a chance that that guy never sees that girl again. Like, I have been on that many first dates. Our friends that are single are on first dates every week. It doesn't go anywhere. They have been on dates that are the most horrific dates, that if there was somebody amazing next to them that could be somebody great, mm-hmm. and you miss that opportunity. The other thing I want to say is, and I hope I'm changing some of your minds in the discussion group. I hope you're big enough people to be like, Brittany is Gandhi. Maybe she does know everything.
2: Or maybe they'll be like, Britt, you're wrong.
1: No.
2: Which also happens sometimes, guys.
1: Hear
2: we get
1: me
2: it.
1: Out. This woman, this lifer, has two little children. It will be so hard for her to meet people, so hard for her to have opportunities. If there is a moment that the universe has presented to her, and you know I froth the universe.
2: The universe is not presenting a guy on another date. That's not 100%. The presentation.
1: Sorry, sits next to her, date's going badly, he's making eye contact, she's vibing it, she happened to be there at the same time. That's universe.
2: I think that's looking for a sign where a sign doesn't exist.
1: I am the queen of looking for signs.
2: I paint my own. I found the sign. I brought it along with me. I have a couple of feelings about it. Like, I think that the way that you described it is the most respectful way to go about cutting someone else's grass. But I think about this if it was reversed. If I was on a date with a guy, even if I wasn't that into the guy, even if the date wasn't going well, and another guy came up mid-date, interrupted him and was like, hey, here's my number. I just think that there's something unkind about it. So I think it's in the delivery. And that's probably why people in the discussion group and in the comment section was like, whoa, absolutely no, you did not do the wrong thing. You should not have shot your shot. Because I think it was the way that it was described. I think saying, should I have gone and given the coffee card and interrupted the date, that got a few people offside. And I understand why it got people offside, because it's really hard going on first dates. It's really hard putting yourself out there. And
1: it's not even just that. It's just rude.
2: But like, you can't. It is rude, but it's like, you don't know where everyone in that environment is at either. Like, it could have taken someone quite a bit of confidence to try and like build up the confidence to go and sit on this first date with this guy. They might just be getting back into the dating game. To have someone come along and be like, that off. She's going to know what you're doing. She's going to put two and two together. He's not going to be like, oh, my coffee card. Oh, wow. And put it straight in his pocket. He's going to be like, oh, what the look, see your number. Anyway, it just seems like an unnecessarily dangerous way to go about it that felt quite unkind. So I think yes and no at the same time.
1: Well, that's what I'm saying. No one in their right mind, I would imagine, is going up when someone is in the date and saying, sorry to interrupt. It's like when you're on The Bachelor, the only place you can do that is The Bachelor.
2: That sorry was the to bane interrupt, of my existence.
1: But like, I overheard and this doesn't seem to be going well. Here's my number. I would shoot my shot at the end. I would have said, hey, to the waitresses, I would not have interrupted them. If the opportunity arises, can you say that this is from the girl? He'll know who I am. I would do that for sure. I'm the kind of person that would think about that for a long time.
2: Shooting a shot?
1: If I didn't. If I really thought there was a moment I was really attracted to him, it was so evident that that was not going to work. I would think about that for days, maybe weeks, maybe years.
2: You're still thinking about that guy.
1: I'm still thinking about that guy from Amsterdam. I would be thinking about it and be like, man, who knows what that could have been? He might just be flattered. You never hear from him because in fact you had food on your face and that's why he was looking at you. Maybe there wasn't a sign, but what if there was? And that's my motto.
2: Okay. Shoot your shot. Just do it kindly.
1: If I change anyone's minds,
2: let me know.
1: Welcome to the club.
2: All right. Question number two.
1: This one pissed me right off. My boyfriend of 4 years is so irresponsible with money. 12 months ago, he got a $250,000 inheritance. I suggested he invest it, but instead he quit his job, gave up his apartment and bought a camper van to hit the road and travel. We maintained contact daily while he was away, and no doubt that the love and the trust was always there. Meanwhile, I'm back home. I own my own home. I work hard. I earn a good wage. And whilst I would love to give it all up and travel with him too, it's just not where I want to be right now. I want to continue to build wealth for my future. Anyway, he's come back and he's come back broke. So he churned through 250K in his camper van in 12 months.
2: Wow.
1: So now he's back.
2: How is that even possible?
1: Dude, I don't know.
2: You're living in a camper van.
1: I mean, he can do what he wants, right? At the end of the day, it's his inheritance. It's his money. But when you're in a relationship, it's this next part. Now he's back. He wants to come and live with me. Guilts me into thinking that living in his van outside my house on unemployment benefits doesn't suit his image and I should just let him live with me. My girlfriends all tell me that I'm crazy if I let him. I'm putting everything I work hard for at risk. He's also not going to go back to work, he's decided, because he loves his lazy, laid-back life. But breaking up with him isn't what I want. Help.
2: I think that this is an enormous red flag for multiple reasons. Firstly, the most basic and obvious one is the fact that you have very different money languages. The way that you care about money, the way that you feel about money is something that's going to be really hard for you to both reconcile. I think you do have to be on some relatively similar pages with money when you're in a relationship. Otherwise, that's going to build resentment. There's like a statistic that was done quite a while ago. I think I drag it out once a year. And it's like the first reason that people break up in relationships is cheating. The second biggest reason is because of money.
1: Yeah, that is an annual statistic. Yeah,
2: it's time to wheel it on out. But it's true, right? You cannot have such different money languages and such different perspectives towards money. The other part of this is I would not be moving in with anyone just because they think it suits their lifestyle and they're ready for it because they have no money left because they spent it all. You move in with someone when you're ready for the relationship to be at that point, or it's because it suits both of you. The fact that you don't want this, don't allow him to badger you into it or feel guilty or any of those things. He's made the decisions that he's made for his life. You can make the decisions that you want for your life. And if he likes you enough and you guys like each other enough, you will be able to continue to date. You don't have to live with each other. And you do not have a responsibility to pick up the pieces because he's chosen to live his life in a certain way.
1: I'd be kicking this guy to the curb.
2: You'd be breaking up with him.
1: I would be leaving him on the curb because that's where his camper van is parked. Leave him on the curb. For me, there is no bigger ick or turn off than somebody that has absolutely zero drive and zero desire, not even drive, zero desire to work. Someone that is actively saying, I don't want to get a job. I want to be on unemployment benefits. It's a different thing when you're trying to get a job and you're on unemployment benefits because you're in a hard time, you've hit a crisis. That's different. Someone that is literally saying, I'm choosing and I'm telling you that I have no desire for financial security in the future unless it's on you. Also, it shows you that he's not smart with money at all, right? He's got no financial intelligence. And I say that because he absolutely could have taken a year off and traveled in a camper van. and invested 3/4 of that money. He could have done both of those things. I do not know how he has churned through $250,000 a year in a camper van.
2: I don't know if it's just financial literacy because, you know, I don't want to assume that if he had more information, he would do better with his money. I actually think that this is, you know, some people are just not money motivated. They don't care about money. They don't care about work. You know, he said that he's got this like laid back, lazy lifestyle and that's what he loves about himself. That's fine if he wants to do that for himself. Like, I'm not going to criticize or say what my preferences are in someone, you know, in terms of ambition and drive and everything else. But I don't think that those two things mesh together. If you are someone who is ambitious and driven and you care about generating wealth for your own future, you are going to become so resentful having to share that with someone who doesn't care. And he also doesn't care about what impact it has on you at all because he's lived his life for 12 months. You've said that you would go holidaying if you could, but you don't feel like you can because you're in a different headspace.
1: Because you have intelligence. You've got a head on your shoulders.
2: But the thing is, he knows that. He knows that you're a fallback plan. He can do whatever the he wants because you're there with your career and your money and your drive and your ambition and you're going to support him. And that's what he expects.
1: Yeah, I'm not often so blunt with my responses on Ask Uncut. And I very rarely will say, he's not right for you, she's not right for you, break up. I very rarely. And I know you said breaking up with him isn't what I want, and I understand that. You love this man. I really want you to think about your future because how are you going to have kids? How are you going to get a mortgage? How are you going to do anything if he's on unemployment benefits? If he doesn't even want to do the bare minimum to help you?
2: Yeah, like, it's going to drive you insane.
1: Oh, you will hate him. You will develop a deep hatred for him because you will be working to the bone and paying for everything. You will be having the kids if you choose to go down that path. You will be doing 3/4 of the parenting. It is not compatible with a relationship, I don't think. If you are wanting to work and have a somewhat normal life with some of life's luxuries, you will never have that. You will never have anything if your partner cannot be working because he's too lazy. For me, it's actually overwhelmingly, I would be either saying to that guy, this isn't going to work for me. Like, we have different plans for the future, and trying to see where he goes with that. Does he have any plan to get a job, or is it like he wants another 2 months off? Because you make it sound like he's had a taste of the good life. And I also think someone like that doesn't value money. He's happy now and he realizes how good life is because he had it, but he had $250,000 handed to him on a platter. Maybe this makes me furious because I feel like he has no idea how much that would mean to other people and how much that would be life-changing for them and what they could do with it. And he can do what he wants with his money. But if he's not coming back to you and saying, it was the best year of my life, let's get onto it, like, let's start working and planning for our future. If he's come back and said, can I just live with you and be a grifter because I don't want to work anymore because I've had a taste of the good life, not for me.
2: Yeah, I know. And I agree with everything you said. I also hate being like, you should break up with him. I do think your girlfriends are telling you that you're crazy for a reason. Yeah. It is a crazy situation that you're in. I would not allow him to badger you into letting him move in. You've said no. You've said you're not comfortable with it. The fact that he's not accepting that because it doesn't suit what he wants in his lifestyle shows that he has a pretty minimal regard for what's important to you. I think you need to be, if you don't want to break up with him, that's okay. We can tell you what we think, but we can't make you do anything. You've been together for 4 years. You've also just done 12 months of long distance. You probably are hoping that things are going to change. You need to come to the epiphany yourself. But in the meantime, what you do need to do is you need to be very firm on the things that you are choosing for yourself, because he made decisions for himself. He made 12 months of decisions for himself that completely benefited only him. Didn't benefit your relationship, didn't benefit your future, didn't benefit anything that you're working towards together. It only benefited him. So I think you are entitled to make a decision that benefits you. And if that means you don't want to live together, I can completely understand why. Don't allow him to make you feel guilty for that. So I think tell him that he has to continue to live in his van until he can prove that he is able to have some sort of, I guess, ability to support himself, interest in supporting himself. Don't take on the responsibility of him because he is just a giant man child.
1: And if it doesn't suit his image, then he needs to be able to be financially responsible and pay for the image that he wants.
2: Yeah, agree.
1: I
2: know. And I love that you're fired up about it because I, you know, reading the last part of that, breaking up with him isn't what I want.
1: Which I understand.
2: I get it. If you're not ready to break up with someone, sometimes it's really hard to see the realities of the situation that you're in, you know, and it probably feels like you've done 4 years. It's a waste, but you are on such different pages right now. And Brie, you are so correct in saying, like, when you think about building a future with someone, if you do want kids, if you do want a future and a family, like if that's what you want in terms of like having it, kids might not be on the cards for you. That's totally fine. But if they are, you cannot have kids with this man. Like you just can't do it.
1: But even if kids aren't on the cards, life is so expensive. Rent, trying to get in the property market. If you ever have a mortgage, if you have bills, you're never going to go on holiday. He's not paying bills and saving up to go on a holiday on unemployment benefits.
2: Yeah. You just want different lives, don't you?
1: Yeah. Well, you value it differently. And again, it's okay if people don't have the drive, but you've still got to want to have the will to work and support a family and like build a life together. And he doesn't seem to have that.
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2: I wouldn't be able to be with somebody that literally said to me, decided I'm never going to work and I'm going to stay on the dole. For me, I want more from life and I want to feel comfortable putting food on my table and a roof over my head. And if you lose your job, heavens forbid, then what happens? Like, you don't have a partnership is supposed to be there to pick each other up and have each other's back. And finances, unfortunately, will consume your relationship as you move through life because, especially in Australia, we live in such an expensive country. So I would just be having the conversation. Do not let him move in with you because you don't want to. You don't have to break up with him, but just let him know that you are worried that you're going in different directions because you really want to start saving for a future and all the things I just said. So you're worried about that. What happens if I lose my job? How are we ever going to go on a holiday? How are we ever going to have kids? Have those conversations and see what his response is. I just think, and I worry in the future, this is going to get very old very quickly.
3: All right, next question. Also work related. Okay, here we go. My husband doesn't support a career change. Now, I've worked in the healthcare industry for 10 years following tertiary study, and half of that time has been spent wanting a career change, specifically into teaching. In 2025, I was accepted to study education, an accelerated course, but I declined the offer because my husband discouraged me. Now's not a good time with young children. What if you waste your money on another degree that you don't enjoy? It won't pay as good as what you're on now. His logical brain outweighed my personal passion and priorities. I have found a deep love and purpose in spending time with young children since having children of my own, and I am strongly drawn to becoming a teacher. I am really frustrated that my husband is not more supportive of this. I wish I'd gone through with the previous offer, as I'd soon be fully qualified already if I did it. I understand his reservations, but ultimately want his support before I commit to a change. For context, we are in a fortunate position where I would be able to return to studying without significant financial strain or change to our family dynamic. What would you do?
2: This makes me sad a little bit. This makes me sad because you should absolutely be able to go after your dream. And after 10 years working in an industry that you've lost your passion for, and you know you're lucky enough to know what your passion is, because some people go through their whole life not really knowing what they're supposed to be doing or what they want to be doing. Like, they go to jobs they like, but it's not what they feel their sole purpose is. You figured that out and you didn't have the support from the one person that should support you. I'm really big on career changes. Like, I've done multiple career changes and I think it's really important. Where it gets tricky is if it's going to have a big impact on your financials or your children's care or your family dynamic, it is a much harder conversation that you have with a partner where it's like, I want this for you.
3: It's compromise.
2: I don't think we can do it now for such and such and such. But in this instance, you were like, we absolutely could have done this. It won't affect our family dynamic and we have the finances. I could have absolutely done it and I would have been finished. I always say time is going to pass anyway. So you may as well do the thing you want if you have the ability to. I would go after your dream for sure. And maybe you need to be a bit more firm with your husband and say, I'm really unhappy at work. This is what I want to do. Show him how it's not going to change much. And just say, your support means a lot to me. Like, I'm not going to be able to get through this without you, but I am going to do it.
3: I absolutely agree. I think that you have to do this. This is something that in life, there are few things that come up where when you know in your bones that something is how it's meant to be and it's what you want to do, you are allowed to pursue it. And yes, you're in a relationship and there's always going to be compromises in your relationship, but there are times where you can pursue things even if they are not deeply endorsed by your partner, right? Like, it is okay to still do things that your partner says, ah, I don't know about that. I'm not 100% behind that. If you are 100% behind it, it's okay for you to say, hey, I know that you're trying to discourage this, but I really want this for myself. And so I'm going to pursue it and I need you to get on board. What can I do and what can we do together to get you on board with this? Because it's going to happen and I want this. And I say this because Matt and I have had quite a few of these instances come up over the years. You know, we've been together for 10 years now. And obviously we have 3 kids. We both work a hell of a lot, but we have both had work things that have come up that the other person has not been happy about, has not been fully encouraging of, but we have made the decision. Okay. You're going to go ahead and do it. One of them was, I'm a celebrity. Get me out of here. I did not want Matt to do I'm a celebrity. I thought it was a terrible idea. I didn't want him to go away for 6 weeks and leave me with the kids and, you know, and I, I was like, I'm losing my support. I'm losing the person that I parent with. And, you know, not only am I losing the person I parent with, like, we were in the middle of a renovation as well of a house that we both had, you know, it was a lot.
2: It was crazy
3: timing. It was a crazy, crazy time of both of our lives. Also, then I found out I was pregnant. That was a whole other layer. But it was a very, very busy time of life where more work had been kind of piled on top. And then this opportunity came up. And so when it happened, I was like, oh, I don't want you to do it. And Matt was the one who said to me, do you know what? This is one that I am going to do. I want to do it. I've always wanted to do it. And I need you to get on board. And I did get on board. You know, time passes and sometimes things that you felt passionately about, you kind of just like, you don't feel as passionately about them once time passes. You know, in the flip side to that, us doing after the dinner party, I just had Poppy. She was 4 months old. Matt was like, this is a terrible time for you to take on another job. Why do you want to host a TV show? Like, you've got enough. You do the podcast and Tony May and everything else. And I was like, in response to that, I was like, this is what I want to do.
2: This is my celebrity.
3: Yeah. And I was like, I'm going to do this. I know you're telling me you don't want me to do it. I'm going to do it. Either get on board or it's going to make it harder. And I think we are very good at navigating these periods of work flux where the other person isn't super excited about it. And the reality is this is going to be a little period where maybe it's not what he wants because he probably doesn't like change. And it probably does feel like it's going to have a far greater impact than what it's going to be. But often when you're in it and you're actually doing it, you realize, oh, it wasn't as hard as what I thought it was going to be. So I would very much continue to say that if you know that this is your passion, it's something that you want to pursue, unless your husband has very clear and very reasonable, like, reasons as to why you shouldn't do it and you can't do it together, then I would say it's okay to prioritize yourself.
2: Yeah. And it's the quotes from him, you know, now's not a good time with young children. What if you waste your money on another degree that you don't enjoy? It won't pay as good as what you're on now. You might start the degree and work out that it's not for you, but there's only one way to find out. You might start the degree and be like, thank God I had this change in my career because this is my dream. In terms of it won't pay as well as what you're on now. Now, this depends on the disparity between the pay.
3: I understand that.
2: Oh, no, that's what I'm saying. I understand it, but I think it just depends on the disparity. Are you talking hundreds of thousands of dollars? Are you talking $10,000? What does it look like? Because I believe personally, and maybe this is a really lucky way to look at it, I would always take a slightly less paying job if I knew I was going to be so happy than a job that paid slightly more that just sucked my soul out. You spend so much time at work, like, and not many people get that choice, but you are spending, hopefully, like most people, 5 days a week, minimum 8-9 hours a day at work. A small sacrifice if you are financially stable already as a family, which you've said you are. So I just don't like the idea of like it won't pay you as well, unless you were talking like a huge difference.
3: I know. I do get this though. Like, I mean, teachers are so underpaid in this country. Totally. Like, you know, if you're a teacher out there, you're amazing. You're doing God's work. Genuinely. Yeah. Like, we as parents are so grateful for you, but teachers are chronically underpaid. And so I do understand why he has reservations. Mm. When you have little kids, if you've worked out your joint finances, you've got mortgages, you've got all these outgoings and stuff. If you've worked out what works for you and your family based on your current income, knowing that one person's going to pursue a passion, which means that forever they're going to earn less income, I understand where the reservation comes from. I understand it. So I don't want to vilify your husband by saying, like, you know, he doesn't have a right to say these things. But what I think he probably isn't understanding is how deeply unhappy you are and how much you are positive this is your purpose. And I think that it's a communication thing over one person's in the right or one person's in the wrong. I go back to the situation with Matt and I. Once I understood how much he wanted to go and do I'm a Celebrity, of course I supported him. And once he understood how much I wanted to host in TV, of course he supported me. But it's like sometimes it's the explainer that is required. It's more communication around it that's required.
2: It's also that's both of those situations with you and Matt had a huge impact on your partner.
3: Huge.
2: On like the other person.
3: Absolutely.
2: Like, massive. She's saying that this doesn't have massive financial strain and doesn't change our family dynamic. Play on.
3: I'm sure it'll change things a little bit. I'm sure it'll have some sort of family dynamic shift because, like, when you're studying and you're still working full time, of course, it's you're adding more to your plate. But it's a short duration, and if you can do an accelerated course and you can do it in the evenings and work around it, I think that don't not pursue a passion in life because you're worried about what necessarily the outcome will be.
2: Last question: my boyfriend still has stuff at his house from his last ex. My boyfriend broke up with his ex of 3 years late last year. We met about 6 months ago and have been serious for about 4 to 5 months. It was an instant when you know, you know. But I can't help think I came into his life maybe a little too soon. His house still has remnants of his ex everywhere. Until recently, it included her clothes, her furniture. She would still call him for advice. She would vent to him. She would call him when she needs consoling. I expressed my concern over this, and he acknowledged and actioned this concern, asking her to move more of her stuff out. But there are still little things here and there, like jewelry in a cupboard, makeup in a drawer, a mug, some books, bits and pieces that she's just never taken with her, including a real life cat. I've just found out she still has keys to the house as well. They are in the same friendship group, so he wants to keep, quote, the peace. And I do trust him, but it upsets me to have reminders of his ex. Do you think that this is something that I should bring up because it makes me so uncomfortable?
3: It's so, okay. I read this and I was like, I understand why you feel uncomfortable. And I feel as though we could demonize the boyfriend, but I actually just don't think he's done anything that wrong in this instance. You brought up that you were concerned about it. He told her straight away. He got more of her stuff out of the house. I do think that there is obviously a lot of proximity that's happening here. I mean, sounds like they were only broken up for maybe a month or two when you guys got together. So like she'd just moved out. She'd left shit at the house. Of course, as a new girlfriend, that's going to make you feel a bit weird, but that's not his fault. Like that's just, it just so happened that you met so close in time. I would say if there are obvious things at the house that you can see and touch that are hers, bring it up with him, get a box, put them in a box. Maybe not the cat, but everything else, put it in a box.
2: Absolutely do not put the cat in a box.
3: Put it in a garage or put it away. Strip the house of things that are her. And you can say to him like, hey, I don't want to sound like I'm being overbearing, but you know, we've been together for 6 months now. I just don't want reminders of your ex-girlfriend here. Can you please put them into a box and we can put them in the garage? If she wants to come get them, she can come get them. I'm sure he can do that. The keys though is absolutely one that you can bring up.
2: Yeah.
3: Yeah. The keys need to be solved.
2: Unless she owns the house. Like, was it a joint mortgage?
3: No, but like, okay, if you found out that Ben's ex still had keys to his house, would you not be like, I'd move the keys back?
2: So, let me tell you a story.
3: Let me tell you a little tale.
2: No, the first thing I thought of, and this is not, absolutely not what's happened. I think that this is fine, this situation, and I'll get to it. But the first thing I thought of when you were like, there's little things around the house, like some makeup here.
3: No, don't. You're not going to say no.
2: My psycho ex that lived a double life.
3: No.
2: That is exactly. He would have some clothes of hers. He would have some makeup in the drawer. He would have mugs, vases, tidbits. And whenever I'd say, why is her stuff still here? He's like, oh, I'm just storing it for her. Like, I don't know. Is it a big deal? And it was because they still part-time lived together. Like her stuff was still there because she was still with him. That's not what is happening here. But that's the first thing I was like, oh my God, jewelry, furniture, everything, clothes, makeup.
3: I have a few questions though. I agree with you what you're saying. Cause it's like, so she's in the same friendship group.
2: Yeah.
3: Have you met her? Are you in that friendship group now? You guys have been dating for 6 months. That's definitely time for you to have met the friends and to have been included in things. I don't want to put a question mark over the fidelity of the relationship by any means. No, that's not what I'm doing.
2: That also wasn't what I was doing. I was just taking a walk down memory lane. I also Fair. Do think it's, I don't want to say normal, but it's not abnormal when you split and move out that some stuff stays at the house. It's abnormal to keep it there. Like it's people leave their stuff when they break up, right? Especially if it's little bits. She's not coming back for some moisturizer. She's not coming back for a mug. Why is he keeping it there? Like he doesn't need it. And if you say to him, I don't need these reminders or want these reminders that you had this whole life with a woman here recently, that should be enough. He should be like, let's collect it. Let's get rid of it. Like this can all go. That should be his response. I don't know why you've brought it up and there's still stuff around the house.
3: I don't necessarily think that it is a sign that he's trying to hold on to his moisturizer because he feels connected to her.
2: Jewelry?
3: I think it's laziness. I think some dudes and also some girls, but I think people are lazy. It takes time to go through and properly
2: take her cat. Why hasn't she taken her animal?
0: After Dark gets a little unfiltered. 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
1: I had a full-blown adult meltdown, and I'm ashamed of myself.
2: G'day, Lise.
3: I just wanted to let you know, Kerry, that you are not alone. I think this thing called perimenopause or menopause.
2: Lisa, do you think this has made Kerry feel better or worse, you saying that?
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1: We're all meant to be the one team, us women.
3: I'm on your team, Kerry.
2: Kerry. Oh, big K. The old Kerry.
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13: Hey there, I'm Lauren Howard. Crowds are starting to build outside the MCG ahead of today's AFL Grand Final between Brisbane and Fremantle. The forecast rain isn't spoiling the party, with this Dockers supporter telling Seven it might even help his team win.
14: Yeah, I think it's going to knock a bit of the wind out of Brizzy's sails early and equaliser.
13: Fans will also be treated to a Kylie Minogue performance before first bounce. Also making news today, Pope Leo is raising the alarm on AI. The pontiff warning we cannot lose our humanity amid a paradise of machines at the start of his four-day visit to France. Tributes are being shared this morning for a young police officer tragically killed in a horror crash in Sydney. 20-year-old Mia Lay died yesterday after a marked vehicle hit a tree while responding to an emergency call. And football powerhouse Manchester City has been found guilty of breaking all but one of the 115 financial rules it was accused of breaching.
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13: The Lions will be chasing a historic three-peat when they take on the Dockers in today's grand final at the MCG. They'll also have Lachie Neal on board, with the Brisbane Stars' one-match ban overturned by the appeals board. As for Frio, Seven's chief football reporter Mitch Cleary says it could be the Dockers' first ever flag.
16: They lost back in 2013. Incredibly, Lachie Neal, who's become the story of this week for Brisbane, played as the sub that day for Fremantle in that losing 2013 grand final. So this is 31 years of heartache.
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17: Today in Bunbury, windy with rain with a top of 16. Tonight, down to 11. And tomorrow, possible thunderstorm with a high of 20. 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
1: Bunbury Busselton's average unleaded price today is around $2.36 a litre, while some servos are selling it as low as $2.27. The average for diesel sits around $2.79. 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
13: Hey there, I'm Lauren Howarth. Excitement is building ahead of today's AFL Grand Final, with fans already starting to pack into the MCG for the match. Thousands have descended on Melbourne from across the country to watch the Dockers take on the Lions. They'll also be treated to a pre-game performance from Australia's pop princess Kylie Minogue. Also making headlines, Donald Trump has confirmed future meetings with China after hosting President Xi Jinping at the White House.
14: We really enjoyed it, and I think we've made tremendous strides. We've made great strides. Very positive for both countries.
13: The young police officer killed in a horror crash in Sydney is being remembered as a bright spirit and an amazing person full of kindness. 20-year-old Mia Lay passed away yesterday after a marked car hit a tree. And the Socceroos have played out a one-all draw with five-time world champions Brazil in a friendly in Townsville overnight.
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13: The Dockers will be hoping to win their first ever flag in today's grand final against the Lions at the MCG. Sevens chief football reporter Mitch Cleary says Freo's lack of a premiership so far means the heat is on.
16: A lot more pressure, I think, riding on the Dockers' shoulders, but they've shown this year they are the best team in the competition. Let's see if it stands up when it matters most.
13: While Lachie Neale will run out for Brisbane after the appeals board overturned his one-match suspension, he's instead been fined $10,000.
17: Do you wake up feeling tired? Are you tired now? Prioritise your health and your sleep. See the local...

0: This is Heat Weather.
1: Today in Bunbury, windy with rain with a top of 16. Tonight, down to 11. And tomorrow, possible thunderstorm with a high of 20. 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
1: G'day, Jay Lee. 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
2: 11.
1: I'm going to draw four numbers. 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
1: You just won $1,111.
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